0: Two balls, two strikes. Graham with five hits in his last 24 at-bats. And during that time, a double and four RBIs, but 0-for-1 tonight. Church takes a lead at second base. The pitch on the way. Wynn swings, and he lines it right to Horowitz, who makes the catch. He didn't have to move.
1: He was in the right spot at the right time. You just described what he'd taken away some hitting room from Mason, and he hit right to him.
0: Horowitz did not have a chance to double up Church at second base. Church read that well. Now J.J. Weatherholt, let's see if in his hometown area that he can give the Cardinals the lead. 0-for-2, a strikeout and a fly ball hit well to right field, just got under it a little bit. The pitch, Weatherholt takes inside. Weatherholt at 24 years old, played his college baseball not far from here at West Virginia.
1: They were the only ones that recruited him initially. And he decided to go with the first offer he got, and it was a good situation for both J.J. and certainly West Virginia.
0: The pitch to the left-handed batter, a check swing, and it's a strike called. One ball, one strike. That was a changeup. I think Weatherholt recognized that pitch just as it got to the plate, knew he couldn't do much with it. 1-1 the count with Church at second base. Jones going to the rosin bag. 12 on the pitch timer, counting down under 10. With the sign from the stretch. The pitch timer at 2. Here's the pitch. Check swing, he went too far. And the third base umpire, Tom Hanahan, says that's strike 2. 98 mile an hour fastball. One ball, two strikes. Church at second base, two outs in the Cardinals' sixth inning, no score.
1: You know, with the way the wind is blowing out to right field, J.J. gets one up in the air.
0: But he needs to hit the ball toward right center to get it out in right field. Here's a foul off to the right. So the wind sometimes is shifting and blowing in toward the first base dugout. Now it's blowing left to right field. We've seen fly balls to center field just directly knocked down. Church had to run about 15 to 20 yards to make a catch on what he thought was a ball coming directly to him.
1: It can be an adventure in the outfield tonight.
0: The 1-2 pitch, a swing and a miss. Oh, no swing, according to Tom Hanahan. Ooh, so close, the changeup, and it's called a check swing.
1: He had him fooled at that time. I thought that was more of a swing than the one that
0: I did too.
1: He appealed.
0: Two balls, two strikes, runner at second. Let's see if J.J., with another pitch coming his way, can make it pay off. The pitch inside, a full count. And that's being challenged.
2: Pitch was called the ball to catch his challenge.
0: Let's see if it is ball three or strike three. It's ball three.
2: This is a ball. Pittsburgh's got one left.
1: Ron Culp has been on his game tonight.
0: Here's Weatherholt standing in the middle of the batter's box, not all the way back. The 3-2 pitch with two outs. Jared Jones waiting for the pitch timer to move down. Kicks, fires, a swing, and a miss. Weatherholt strikes out, leaving Church at second. We go to the bottom of the sixth. Nothing, nothing in Pittsburgh.
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3: It's Brian Reynolds. He's their left fielder, switch hitter, batting left-handed, taking ball one from Andre Pallante. The Pirates are batting in the sixth inning of a nothing-nothing game as Pittsburgh has out-hit the Cardinals 2-1. The Cardinals have the game's only error, and fortunately, it didn't hurt them. One left on for the Cardinals, five stranded by the Buccos. There's a swing and a high fly ball to center field. The wind's going to knock that down. Church went back, comes in a step, makes the catch. One out here in the sixth inning.
4: You described that perfectly. He took some steps back, but he eventually had to come back in and make that catch.
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4: Yep.
3: Graybar does that. I didn't hear Rookie yelling yep from the next county.
4: I didn't hear him either. We may have to do that one over again.
3: The pitch is taken right down the middle by O'Neill Cruz. He struck out in the second and grounded to the pitcher, Pallante. Little squibber up the first baseline. Pallante had to zigzag to get the ball and just threw him out. Cruz takes low this time. One ball, one strike.
4: You know, Cruz has had a pretty good season. 20 home runs, he's driven in 67. But the one thing that stands out most is the fact that he's cut down on the strikeouts dramatically.
3: And he's playing in his 94th game, so he's had some injuries. The windup, the kick, Pallante's pitch, Cruz takes just inside. 2-1.
4: He's still trying to figure out how to play the outfield. But he's one of those guys with such talent, you're just trying to figure out where is his final spot going to be on the field.
3: He swings and misses, could not hold up on the knuckle curve. It's a two-ball, two-strike count. Cruz, 20 home runs, 28 stolen bases. He was the Lou Brock Award winner. He had 38 stolen bases last year to lead the National League. The 2-2 pitch to him. Curveball low. In fact, I think that was the slider. A little harder breaking ball that time. And a take there by Cruz for a 3-2 count. On deck, Rafael Flores, Jr. They're playing Cruz to pull on the infield, and he checks his swing, taking low for ball four.
4: Pallante wanted that pitch.
3: The second walk given up by Pallante, the first was to this batter, Rafael Flores, Jr.
4: You know, we've seen Pallante really grow into the role of a starter. The knuckle curve he uses as a true weapon now.
3: He used to bounce that thing
4: exactly.
3: Like basketball.
4: But he's thrown it with a lot more confidence and had positive results with it.
3: Here is Flores Jr. with a runner at first base. The pitch just inside. Well, Pallante was 6-15 with a 5.31 ERA through 31 starts last year. It's his 28th start this year. He had a stint on the IL. 12-7 with a 3.70 coming in. The 1-0 pitch, Flores Jr. takes outside, ball two, two balls, no strikes.
4: He's really made some significant improvements, and here we were in Ollie's office today talking to him about some of the players that he's seen just really grow into their positions, and I think Ricky said it best, or maybe Brad, spring training is going to be a lot of fun. There's going to be some really good competition.
3: Now the pitch, and there's a foul ball that rolls down the left field line. Two balls and a strike on Rafael Flores, Jr., yet in the young pitchers who are on their way up.
4: I think that's going to be fun to watch. You're going to have some real arms in camp. They're going to push some people. Maybe you may see some people get pushed to the bullpen.
3: And a couple of Boston pitchers, Richard Fitz and Hunter Dobbins. hope to be in the mix sometime.

0: next year. The 2-1 pitch. Strike on the outside corner. Two balls, two strikes on Flores Jr. Ryan O'Hearn on deck.
1: Yeah, you look at this Pittsburgh team. They built it internally. They've had some good draft choices. They went out and signed a couple players, traded for a couple players. A really interesting makeup. But you can see that they've improved. They're trying to get to 500 this year.
0: Two balls, two strikes. With one out, Cruz leads at first base. Galante gives him a look. Cruz draws a throw. He was leaning towards second. I think he wanted to take off.
1: Yeah, I agree with you.
0: But he's just back in. Burleson picking that throw and putting a tag down. Safe is the call at first base.
1: That's another thing. Palante has worked on his move to first. He was very deliberate last season. It was easy to steal off of him.
0: The 2-2 pitch with one out. There goes the runner. The pitch is swung on, grounded to third. Played by Sajacy, and he throws out Flores. Moving up on the ground out, Cruz is in scoring position for Ryan O'Hearn. O'Hearn is up with first and second and two outs, and he hit a rocket that took a bounce and caught Sajacy in the stomach. Sajacy picked it up, turned around, tried to make a tag on Reynolds advancing to third but missed him. That loaded the bases. Then Simon grounded out. Here's strike one call to O'Hearn with a runner at second, two outs in the sixth of a 0-0 game.
1: Would you call this a good old-fashioned pitcher's
0: duel? Oh, it is. The pitchers are going right after the hitters tonight.
1: And I'm loving it.
0: Palante from the high set brings it in. O'Hearn takes a little bit high. One ball, one strike.
1: Bullpens are both quiet.
0: Sajacy backs up some at third. Big gap in between Sajacy and Wynn playing up the middle for this left-handed hitter. The pitch to the former Royal. Swung on and a base hit right through that gap. Coming around third, Cruz. Here comes the throw from left and it is cut off. 1-0 Pirates as O'Hearn plugged the gap in between Wynn and Sajacy.
1: You just described it perfectly. Normally, in a normal defensive position, you probably have a better chance of making a play, but not in that situation. Brian Torres charging all the way from left field just didn't have enough on that even remotely because you're throwing out the runner.
0: O'Neill Cruz, who walked with one out, scores on the two-out single by Ryan O'Hearn, and the Pirates break through first. Here's Ronnie Simon. He's 0 for 2. Simon fouls it down the left field line. A line out to second and a ground out to the shortstop, Mason Wynn. A little more of a balanced infield with Simon up. Now Wynn's going to play a little more up the middle.
1: I tell you, watching Connor Griffin play that spot at shortstop, he's almost on the other side, second base.
0: Here's a foul off the screen, and that's caught by Horowitz, the on-deck batter.
1: He plays as close as anyone I've seen this season.
0: Well, we saw Nassim Nunez play it over the line, and he didn't get caught in the Washington series at home. From the high set, the 0-2 pitch in the dirt, and the ball rolls up the third baseline, not far enough for O'Hearn to move up. O'Hearn with his 74th RBI gave the Pirates a 1-0 lead, scoring O'Neill Cruz.
1: You know, as you talk about that situation, I wonder what umpire, whose call it is. Would it be the home plate umpire? He's the only one that would have a real good look at it from where he sits. The second base umpire's in front of the shortstop right now.
0: From the stretch, a look to first base. Palante kicks and deals, and there's a ground ball right to Mason Wynn. He runs to the bag and beats O'Hearn, 6 unassisted. Simon grounds into the force out, but the Pirates took advantage of a one-out walk, and on the hit by O'Hearn, the Buccos lead 1-0, and Ricky and Klaibs will have the seventh for you.
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6: Seventh inning, and it's Ivan Herrera swinging through the first pitch, strike one, and we're underway. Herrera struck out twice against Jared Jones, who has been having a field day today. Next pitch is a little bit outside. He has been around the plate. He has not walked a batter, struck out eight Cardinals, and allowed just one hit, that blue pit by Church.
7: He's been very, very good. Maybe the best performance we've seen from a pitcher, opposing pitcher, so far this season.
6: Might be right about that. The wind, the pitch, and that one's popped up, and that is behind home plate and out of play. So the difference in the game, a 1-0 game. The difference is the walk to Cruz, that didn't help. But on top of that, the fact that the Pirates sent Cruz on a ground ball to third, that would have ended the inning. But because he was off with the pitch, so JC could only get one, and then O'Hearn came through with a hit. There's a swing and a miss, and Herrera strikes out for a third time today. And that's how the top of the seventh starts in a game brought to you by Budweiser, official beer sponsor of Major League Baseball. Crack open the game with Budweiser and enjoy unrivaled flavor and refreshment.
7: 9 strikeouts for Jared Jones now. You look at him, you look at Paul Skeens, that's a pretty good 1-2 combination. And I know when you look at Skeens' record, you'd say, well, wait a minute, the guy's lost 11 games. But I think we've seen enough of him to know he can be a front-end guy on virtually any team in baseball.
6: And we will look at him on Wednesday.
7: Can't wait. Although the Cardinals have hit him well, though, in his career in Pittsburgh.
6: Yeah, we got TBA tomorrow against Matthew Liberatore.
7: Sounds like a bullpen start.
6: Sounds like it indeed, especially with this long start here in game one by Jones. There's a ground ball, and that's why they'll do the TBA sometimes. Is it's like, well, if we can save our bullpen, then we'll just do the bullpen thing. Or we'll do something else. We'll bring up a starter for the day or stretch a guy out. And we may use one guy or another guy based on how strong the bullpen is.
7: So with so few games left.
6: As a ground ball to shortstop by Burleson is handled by Griffin, out number two.
7: You might have a guy that you might want to, in your pen, you might want to give him a start, much like what we saw last year with Kyle Leahy near the end of the season.
6: They've got a guy, Carmen Majinski, in their pen that has been both a starter and a reliever. I'm guessing it could be him. We'll see. But I know that it's going to be Skeens on Thursday up against Kyle Leahy. And Leahy, of course, that'll be a short opening start for him. As Jordan Walker bats and takes ball one. Boy, I'd like to see Walker get going. 0 for his last 13 now. The number's just getting bigger and bigger. But, you know, Jay Walker's had a couple of moments like this year.
7: Yeah.
6: He's bounced back from them. The 1-0 pitch to Walker is hit high and in the ballpark to stay straightaway center field. That ball was smoked.
7: Just missed that one.
6: And the wind, of course, keeping it in the park as well. They're getting no help from that as Cruz settles under it. Walker flies out. Got a lot of wood on that one, though. And we go to the seventh inning stretch presented by Spectrum, built for big moments here for St. Louis. A nice round of applause for Jared Jones as he and the Pirates lead the Cardinals 1-0.
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6: Was presented by Spectrum. It's internet, mobile, and streaming TV all from one place. 1-0 Pirates. And the new Cardinal pitcher is Justin Boole, who misses outside ball one, facing Horwitz, Gonzalez, and then the top of the order in Griffin. So left, right, and then the lefty Lau will bat fourth. So a logical place and a logical lane for the lefty, who delivers a pitch outside 2-0. So the evening is done for Palante. His final line, 6 innings. 3 hits, 1 run, 2 walks, and 2 strikeouts.
7: Much better than his last outing.
6: He continues to just dominate on the road, doesn't he?
7: He's something.
6: That pitch is inside 3-0, so Boole is in danger of losing his first batter.
7: You know, with this Pittsburgh bunch, it was a good test for him because for the first time in a long time, this looks like more of a team than a collection of players.
6: Sure does. 3-0 pitch. And that's not even close. That almost hit him. And he was all over the place there. Boole is not happy with himself. I'm sure his manager's not happy either.
7: That's a big bucket he's in.
6: But he has had a really good season, and it didn't start out well for him. His ERA's got down to 3.6. Game number 71.
7: I would have never thought it after watching him early in the season that he would be involved in 71 games.
6: I thought he might be on the bubble at one
7: point. Yeah, I did too. Yeah, I agree with you. And I think where his opportunity really started to rise for him is when JoJo went down. I mean, you had no real left-handers in the bullpen. Remember, he was the only lefty they had for a few weeks.
6: And his first pitch is taken outside to Jared Triolo, who's batting for Jacob Gonzalez. So the wheels are starting to spin here. Well, they have a lot more decisions to make from the sixth inning on, and that's where we are right now with this game. Boole facing Triolo. And the next pitch to him is a called strike. So there's a strike, 1-1 the count.
7: I'll ask you, this is the first time we've seen some weather below 90 for a long, long time. Do pitchers at this stage just have a tough time trying to get a grip, considering that they've been dealing with the humidity and just the ability to have a better grip?
6: I think some do, slider down and in. Others prefer it cooler. I think the guys that like the real tacky stuff, maybe the ball gets slick and they need to use more rosin perhaps. And in years gone by, they used some things they shouldn't use. Pine tar.
7: That's just one.
6: That's just one of the things. There's a pitch outside, and Boole is not getting the big strike zone that everybody's gotten so far. Maybe he's just missing. I mean, we are high atop PNC Park here.
7: It's hard for us to judge from here. Trust me.
6: If they say it's a strike, I'm going to go with it being a strike.
7: He's closer to it than I am,
6: yep,
7: for sure.
6: And that's always true. Short lead at first by Horwitz. He's not going. The 3-1.

0: pitch is a called strike. Like Triolo's taken all the way there. But I think the guys, I mean, I think it kind of depends. I think if it's the ball's drier, sometimes you can actually get a tackier kind of feel to the baseball if you have some kind of substance, again, pine tar. Rosin. Rosin slash pine tar. But I actually liked the ball a little slicker. I felt like I could feel it better with my fingertips. So I liked the humid. I liked it hot.
1: Mm-hmm.
0: Because I like to be able to just really feel the sweat and feel the moisture on my finger. There's a line drive to center field. In comes Church. He's got the ball. And he's going to try to throw to first base. And the throw is high.
1: It's close.
0: Pretty close. Yes. So a line out to center is out number one from the first pitch of the season to the last pitch in October. Bet365 is now the official mobile sports betting partner of the St. Louis Cardinals.
1: You know, we don't talk enough about what Nathan Church has been able to do this season and just really ascend as far as his defense is concerned, his offense. He's going the other way a lot more effectively. And just another young man that we're looking forward to watch next year.
0: Connor Griffin at the plate, and the first pitch to him is a called strike. I mean, you can't be too unhappy with a 50 RBI season from a guy like Church.
1: Yes.
0: And pretty impressive.
1: His defense has just been as good as it has to be.
0: Next pitch to Griffin is inside. Dangerous batter.
1: When you call him a late bloomer, considering that, you know, he's a little older than some of the other guys that are coming up, and all of a sudden it clicked for him, and he got an opportunity, and he took full advantage of it.
0: I think he's the kind of player you kind of take for granted unless you see him play every day. And I feel like he's that guy. He's not a big guy and didn't hit monstrous number of home runs. Now, he hit in the minor leagues. It's not as if he wasn't hitting at each level. But it's like, well, do we see him being a big league guy playing every day? I don't know. I mean, he only had his typical 4 years in the minors. There's a swing and a miss. And college students, you know, you play 4 years. I mean, got to the big leagues at age 25. That's not unusual for a college student. Now, pitching's different than hitting. You know, I mean, and again, it depends on kind of what kind of player you are. But I think if you watch him as a full player, you want him around.
1: Yes, there's going to be a spot for him on your roster.
0: 2-2 pitch is grounded foul. Watch out in the Pirates dugout. That hit somebody, I think. They went flying over there.
1: You know, you talked earlier today about the Pirates and how many home runs they've hit here.
0: Yeah.
1: I'm not saying they're the lumber company, but you can kind of see some similarities about the fact that they can think, A, you can swing the bat. There's no doubt about that. And B, they've shown the power. They just need to play together a little longer and get a little bit more pitching.
0: Line drive center field over his Church on the move. He can't get to this one. It's going to drop for a hit. A base hit for Griffin moves the runner Horwitz to second base. Just thankful that didn't get in the gap. So not a good start to this inning for Justin Brule. Let's pause right here for Station ID on the Cardinals Radio Network powered by Graybar.
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0: Bernal out to talk to Justin Brule. Things just haven't been as easy for him as they were for Andre Pallante. Again, just 3 hits allowed for Pallante. He walked 2, and one of those walks was the guy that scored in the 6th inning. That's when he walked O'Neill Cruz, who was off with the pitch. With Flores at the plate, and they stay out of the double play, and then he scored on the base hit by O'Hearn, and that's our scoring. It's 1-0 Pittsburgh. That's it as we play here in the 7th, but the Pirates threatening for more. Quickly, a right-hander getting loose in the Cardinals bullpen. And I'll be able to tell once I see him throw. I think that's Cade Winquist.
1: Cade Winquist.
0: I think so.
1: Yeah.
0: 2-1, 1-out. There's a ground ball to first. It's foul, just foul. Burley got it anyway.
1: He's warming up in a hurry.
0: Yes, he is.
1: You know, one of the fun things about coming to Pittsburgh, their skyline is one of the most beautiful skylines.
0: I mean, I can look at this all. I'm not kidding. Yeah. This is beautiful. It's like a painting.
1: Great backdrop. Kudos to the people who thought this was a good place to put a ballpark.
0: Next pitch is a slider outside.
1: And not far from here is the football stadium.
0: Just to our, I'm going to say that's west. Just to

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1: And the arena is not far away from here either, where the Penguins play.
0: Swing and a hard hit ball to deep left center field. Church is on the move, and he runs it down on the track. One runner tags, and he's going to make it to third as Wynn gets the relay and brings it into the infield. Runners at first and third now on the long, loud out off the bat of Brandon Lau.
1: Good play by Church. He had a great jump on that ball, and the ball held up for him to get there in time. But the throw he made to Mason Wynn, they may have had that play at third base. I think Mason was a little surprised the runner was that far away. Didn't have a real good grip on the ball after he took it from Church.
0: I think we're going to see a reliever here. Ollie just gave the let's go talk to the pitcher sign, and, well, he's just going to come out anyway and take him out, because I think there's just too many line drives here this inning off of Brule, who's going to leave with two runners on. This pitching change is brought to you by Goodwill. Give hope, give local, give Goodwill. We'll be right back.
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0: Levinson is homered for the Memphis Redbirds. They have tied their game against Rochester. That's 1-1 now in the bottom of the third inning. And Winquest comes on in relief for the Cardinals with two outs and two on. And he is facing Brian Reynolds. And the first pitch to Reynolds is a swing and a miss. Got him with a
1: curveball.
0: And he's got a good one. So Memphis is in game one of their three-game series against Rochester.
1: And Springfield is also playing tonight as well, right?
0: And yes, and they are 1-0 in their series, but they're off to a slow start in their game today. They trail Amarillo 4-0, but they've got a potent offense.
1: No, they can swing the bat.
0: That game's not over yet. That's in the fourth.
1: Now, is it one and done, or is it the best of?
0: Best of three in both of those series. Although, again, Springfield has the 1-0 lead. There's a pitch outside corner for a strike. Now, if Memphis wins the International League by winning the series that they're starting tonight, they'll have a one-game series that is for the AAA World Series.
1: For the whole shooting match.
0: And that'll be in Vegas.
1: Sometime it's a good place to play.
0: Later. Oh, yeah. Good place for a lot of things. 0-2 the count. There goes the runner. The 0-2 pitch is back to the screen. A wild pitch. And another run's going to score. The throw goes down to third base. And that is not in time, but he slid off the bag. So he's out at third. The inning comes to an end. But a wild pitch by Winquest scores the runner from third base on an 0-2 pitch. And the Pirates get another run. We go to the eighth now. John will have the play-by-play. It's now 2-0 Pittsburgh.
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6: Remaining in the game, playing third base, Jared Triolo, and Luke Weaver, former Cardinal, comes out of the Pirate bullpen, and he'll be facing Leo Bernal, Brian Torres, and Thomas Ajayi. It's a 2-0 lead for the Pirates with runs in the sixth and the seventh. And a wild pitch gave them the seventh inning run. Here's a swing and a miss. That has been the rule of the night, starting out with Jared Jones, who didn't walk anybody, struck out 9 over 7 innings, allowing one hit, a little spinner of a double off the end of the bat by Nathan Church that found the outfield grass in the 6th inning. There's a swing and a foul straight back. No balls and two strikes to count on Leo Bernal with Torres up next and then Sajacy.
7: Cardinals happy to see Jones out of this game, although the guys are going to see 8 and 9 have been very tough. Weaver, as you mentioned, former Cardinal, has found the cutter. He's really good in late innings. So is Mason Montgomery.
6: Here's a pitch that backs Leo Bernal away from the plate. One ball and two strikes. Bernal a strikeout and a flyout while facing Jared Jones tonight.
7: That extra run feels really big, doesn't it?
6: No, it's huge. Wild pitch allowing the second run to cross. The Cardinals have been out hit 4-1. There's strike 3 called. A fastball freezes Bernal. He strikes out for the second time. One out in the 8th inning, and here's Brian Torres. Torres tonight, a strikeout and a line out to the first baseman. From the field to finance, the Stiefel patch on every Cardinals jersey represents more than a logo. 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
7: Do have an attendance guest, by the way. I'm going to go with 11,375 football fans.
6: And some of them are dressed as seats.
7: Yep.
6: 1-0 the count on Brian Torres. Luke Weaver with the sidestep, the kick, the pitch, a swing and a miss. A cutter, one ball and one strike. And it was one of those defensive swings by Torres. I was watching the swing more than I was the ball off the to the right. He's just trying to shorten his stroke and make contact. Weaver with the next pitch, and a bunt attempt is foul off to the left over to the Pirate dugout. It's one ball, two strikes.
7: Well, the Cardinals are trying things. They're trying to make adjustments. It's what we're talking about with Jordan Walker, and the Cardinals have been bristling at this. It's not that he's not trying to make adjustments. He is. He's just struggling at the plate, and the Cardinals have struggled here tonight. You can see that they're making adjustments, trying to shorten the swing up. They're just not been successful yet.

0: 1-2 pitch, and that is poked down the left field line, going foul.
1: Almost like he's playing pepper there.
0: Just trying to loop the ball over the infield somewhere. Jared Jones is in line for his fifth win. He came in 4-6, but only one Cardinal base runner and one hit allowed. Nathan Church, a one-out double in the sixth. The pitch inside. Just getting out of the way of that one. Torres has a 2-2 count.
1: Makes me think of the late, great Bob Forsch, one of my favorite teammates. He used to say, do something even if it's wrong. Got to try something.
0: On 2-2 with one out, here it comes. A swing and a miss. Torres strikes out. A called third strike and a strikeout swinging. And Weaver is picking up where Jared Jones left off.
1: Boy, and just a little poke hit down the third baseline off the bat of Nathan Church is separating the Pirates from having a combined no-hitter going right now.
0: A combined perfect game.
1: Yeah, beyond that, that's right.
0: Here's Sejasi. He is lined out and struck out. Check swing, strike one called.
1: So Pop Warner hasn't seen a player yet today, and Stubby only saw Church run by him. And that's it. They haven't had conversations with anybody.
0: 0-1 with two outs, a check swing, and on the appeal, no swing. A cutter off the plate, one ball, one strike. So JC is 0 for his last 13, 6 out of his last 36. Really cooled off after the road trip. So Cardinals just finished up a 9-game homestand. The 1-1, so JC hits that in the air, and that's right field. Simon moving over toward the line and into foul territory. The ball goes off his glove. Foul, out of play. He got over to the sidewall, had it hit his glove, and went out of play.
1: I think the wind took that one right out of play just enough because he was eyeballing it in fair territory and then just kept moving and moving and moving towards that fence, reached over the fence, and just couldn't hang on. So Springfield still trailing 4-0. That game is in the top of the fifth inning. They're playing in Springfield. And Memphis tied at 1, their game in the top of the fourth, and that is in Memphis.
0: Thomas and JC, 0 for 2 tonight, a 1-2 count with two outs and nobody on base, and a batter's timeout taken by Sejasi. Balanced infield behind Luke Weaver. Weaver on a relief of Jared Jones, who gave up one hit over 7 innings and struck out 9. The pitch. Check swing, the ball high. 2 balls, 2 strikes. Nathan Church, who has the only Cardinal hit, is waiting on deck. 2-0 in favor of Pittsburgh as the Cardinals bat in the 8th. Weaver retired the first two on strikeouts, and it's 2-2 on Thomas Sejasi. Sejasi fouls that off his leg, and he goes down in the batter's box.
1: Boy, it has not been a good game for him physically, has it?
0: He has been nailed by a one-hopper at third base that hit his body. And this foul ball, he got up limp to the grass just to the left of home plate. He's bent over at the waist right now.
1: I thought he went down a little awkwardly, too, like he might have even turned something doing that. But, you know, the cold weather, probably a bit challenging for him here, too. He's from California, so I'm sure he likes hot weather better, and he got hit hard with that line drive and fouled that one right off the top of his left foot and then went down awkwardly.
0: Trying to get some feeling back in the foot.
1: You know, John, thinking about those games that are going on right now and out of town, we said we would follow. You know, the Cardinals have been right around 500 at the big league level with a low payroll this year, a lot of young players that have really just done such a great job, and you've got the AA and AAA team playing for championship. I just feel like that is such positive news. I know it's not, you know, it's not the World Series news we want every year, but I just think it's a really good direction.
0: Well, I agree with you, Ricky, and the way the Cardinals have been trying to restock the minor leagues with trades the past couple of years, and it looks like that's beginning to show signs of growth, and that's what makes spring training next year all the more inviting and enticing.
1: No, it's going to be something.
0: Thomas Sejasi, he's back in there. Sore left foot at all, and he whacks that one foul out of play to the upper deck down the right field.

0: That may have made him mad.
1: He was bound and determined to stay inside that and not foul that off that front foot again.
0: So J.C. waving the bat over the plate. Weaver has him 2-2 with two outs. Luke Weaver with the kick, the pitch. Low 3-2. Well, gets the J.C. on and see what Church can do. They're playing to J.C. to hit the ball toward right. A very shallow right field for Ronnie Simon. Way over in right center, O'Neill Cruz. The 3-2 pitch. That is ball four. And it is not challenged. There's the first walk of the night for the Pirates. It's a two-out walk. And a two-out walk in the eighth inning on Sunday came up aces as the Cardinals got a two-run homer from Leo Bernal to take the lead over the Nationals.
1: We'll see if that affects Luke Weaver's allergy.
0: He said he was allergic to walks when he came up with the Cardinals.
1: He did. Maybe he's taking some medicine now. I don't know.
0: Here's Church, who has the Cardinal hit. He takes a fastball, strike one.
1: I really enjoyed being around him as a Cardinal. He's just a nice young man, and now he's not as young, of course, but he's had a really good career. Really resurrected it with the Yankees more than anything else.
0: From the stretch, Weaver looks to first base. The pitch in there for a strike. Actually, the first pitch was the changeup with that great fastball arm action. That's what sells the pitch all the time, and he does it well. That was a fastball for strike two, 0-2. Weaver looks to first base. The 0-2 for Church, a swinging strike three with 94 miles an hour up. Weaver walked one, but he struck out three, and we go to the bottom of the eighth with the Pirates leading the Cardinals 2-0.
2: Have you ever dreamed of wearing the birds on the bat and taking the field next to your favorite Cardinals alumni? 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
0: Cade Winquest throws strike one to Brian Reynolds, leading off the bottom of the eighth inning, and the Pirates have a 2-0 advantage over the Cardinals in game one of our three-game series. Reynolds sends the ball in the air down the left field line. That's going to drop and take a second bounce, picked up by Torres. He throws to the middle infield, not in time to get Reynolds. When he hit the ball the other way, Ricky, he was thinking double, and he makes it with a leadoff double in the eighth inning.
1: Well, he is leading the National League in doubles, and he just added to that total with that ball hit the other way. That's his 40th double of the year. He was not going to be denied. A better throw, maybe. He gets him, but it was a little bit offline. It would have been, had to have been perfect on the base to get Brian Reynolds.
0: Here's O'Neill Cruz. Cruz walked and scored the first run of the game in the sixth inning. The pitch

0: is taken over but low, ball one.
1: Or was it?
2: Which was called the ball to catcher's challenge.
0: We'll find out.
2: This is the ball, same as got one left.
0: In fact, it was just off the outside corner. O'Neill Cruz with a 1-0 count. A lead at second base for Brian Reynolds after his 40th double. Cade Winquest, a long hold and the pitch. In there, a strike called. Score big on authentic gear at MLBShop.com. 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Both for two, a walk, a run scored for Cruz tonight. The left-handed batter swings and misses. One ball, two strikes.
1: It's a good test for Winquest here. How can he keep that run from scoring? Keep it close.
0: Winquest with a wild pitch allowed the second pirate run, a run that was charged, to Justin Brule. The pitch, Cruz takes down and in. Two balls, two strikes. The Cardinals have had just one base runner tonight in scoring position. They've had two total. The Pirates have left six on, but they scored solo runs in the sixth and the seventh. The pitch by Winquest. There's a fly ball, center field, shallow. Here comes Church. He's there to make the catch. Tagging up and holding on. Brian Reynolds at second base with one out. One gone for Rafael Flores Jr., the Pirate catcher. His night, fly out, walk, and a ground out.
1: So basically the runs have scored by the Pirates staying out of the double play by running Cruz, then getting a hit with two outs, and also getting a wild pitch with two outs. That's it. 2-0 Pittsburgh.
0: Winquest to look to second base and the pitch to Flores Jr. Up and in for a ball. Andre Pallante gave up one run, three hits over six innings. He walked two, struck out two, but he's the pitcher of record on the downside with Jared Jones, the pitcher of record on the upside. Brule, two-thirds of an inning, one hit, one walk, one run. Winquest fires a strike in there. A lead double by Reynolds, one out later. Flores has a one ball, one strike count. From the belt, the Cardinal right-hander. A long pause and the pitch. Strike called. 96 on a four-seam fastball for strike two. One ball, two strikes. Adjusting his batting gloves, Flores using the batter's timeout. The Pirates have a runner at second, one out, leading 2-0 in the bottom of the eighth as Winquest kicks and pitches. A swing and a miss. Strike three on Flores.
1: He just swung at a ball that almost hit him. That had great movement. Up and in on Flores, and he just picked the wrong pitch to swing at there.
0: Ryan O'Hearn is the batter. O'Hearn drove in the first run. As Ricky told you, Cruz walked, and then he was running on a ground out by Flores that put him at second base with two down, and O'Hearn found the opening between Mason Wynn and Sajacy on the left side of the infield. That opening's there right now. Pitch up and away for a ball. And as hard as Winquest throws his fastball, his cutter's at 92. That opening is mighty inviting for another hit by O'Hearn. The infielders are playing O'Hearn to pull the ball. The outfielder is almost straight up. Well, with the exception of Walker now in right field, moves over a little closer to right center. The pitch, down and in. Two balls and no strikes. Ronnie Simon is on deck. Right-handed pitcher, Cade Winquest, against the left-handed batting, Ryan O'Hearn, 33 years old, out of Sam Houston State. The pitch. O'Hearn looks at a strike.

0: Lindquist was with the Yankees but did not pitch for them. He was a Rule 5 pick by the Yankees. Had him in the bullpen for a couple of weeks and then sent him back to the Cardinals. And he was in the Cardinal minor league system. Now on the big league mound in Pittsburgh. The pitch, a strike over at the knees. 2-2 on O'Hearn.
1: He's got good zip on that fastball, and the curveball is also good. He's got the stuff. It's just a matter of getting consistency and then showing that you can make adjustments at the big league level.
0: The 2-2 pitch with two outs. Here it comes. Outside, a full count. A full count with Simon on deck. In the Cardinal ninth inning, 9-1-2 coming up. Mason Wynn, J.J. Weatherholt, Yvonne Herrera. The 3-2 pitch to O'Hearn with two outs in the bottom of the eighth. He swings and sends that foul. That goes off to the left. They'll do it again. He fouled off a cutter. Andre Pallante, then Brule and Winquest in the seventh, with Winquest coming back out to work the eighth. A lead double by Reynolds. He's on second with two outs. And the 3-2 pitch. We have time called by the Cardinal catcher. I think there's perhaps a pitch comm issue. As Bernal is talking with the home plate umpire, Ron Culpa. Now they're ready, and from the stretch, the 3-2 pitch to Ryan O'Hearn from Cade Winquest. Fouled out of play, off to the left. Andre Pallante was very, very good tonight.
1: Oh, he was. Continues to just be outstanding on the road.
0: On 3-2 with two outs, another payoff pitch for Ryan O'Hearn. O'Hearn swings, and he is out on strikes. So Winquest is able to keep Reynolds at second. The Pirates waste a leadoff double. How are the Cardinals going to come back in this one? It's a do-or-die ninth coming up, trailing the Pirates 2-0.
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0: In the ninth inning, and this guy's closed some games before, Gregory Soto. He's a left-hander on to face the Cardinals in the top half of the ninth with the Pirates leading 2-0. The first pitch sails way high, ball one. Billy Cook takes over in right field for Simon.
8: A little unusual, the Pirates have two closers, and they're both left-handed. Soto has had a good year closing out games, but so has Mason Montgomery.
0: Here's a pitch that's taken for ball two, high and wide.

0: top of the order in J.J. Weatherhold. That's only the third Cardinal base runner. They had a double by Church in the sixth. A two-out walk that Weaver gave up to Sajacy in the eighth inning, and a leadoff walk given up by Soto to Mason Wynn.
1: Soto does have six blown saves.
0: Weatherhold looks at ball one.
1: And that may be where the boos are coming from.
0: Well, these fans are a little unsettled. And a mound visit here by Rafael Flores Jr. as we pause for an ID on the Cardinals Radio Network, powered by Graybar.
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0: Brent Schulte is our producer-engineer with Matthew Rocchio in the St. Louis studio. Matt Pauley is going to have our post-game show tonight with Ricky Horton, Mike Claiborne. I'm John Rooney at PNC Park in Pittsburgh, Pennsylvania. Weatherhold last homered on the 22nd of August at Philadelphia, and he takes a ball 2-0. After a walk to Mason Wynn, it's 2-0 on the Cardinal leadoff man in the order, J.J. Weatherhold. On deck, Yvonne Herrera. Soto's pitch. A strike call, 2-1.
1: He knew that was coming.
0: The fake applause. Weatherhold wearing white batting gloves, slightly open stance, deep in the box. Soto checks on first base. From the stretch, the pitch. A swing and a miss. 98 on the fastball, two balls, two strikes. J.J. struck out in the first inning, again in the sixth, and a fly ball to right in between. Wynn leads at first base. The Cardinals trail by two. We're in the ninth as Soto looks to first. He pitches. Weatherhold takes outside, 3-2. There's still time to walk Weatherhold.
1: Yeah.
0: Yvonne Herrera, who had two home runs in Sunday's game, is waiting on deck. Soto's pitch, a swing, and that's fouled off Weatherhold with the ball rolling all the way to the second baseman. And Lau picks it up, throws that out of play. They have Reynolds in left, Cruz in center, Billy Cook in right field now. Triolo at third, Griffin at short, Lau at second, Horwitz at first, with Flores doing the catching, and on the mound, Gregory Soto, the third pitcher of the night for the Pirates. With a runner on, nobody out, the 3-2 pitch. Strike three called on Weatherhold, one out in the ninth inning. Then here's Yvonne Herrera coming to the plate, representing the tying run. He has struck out three times while facing Jared Jones. Now he's going to face a left-hander in Gregory Soto. Herrera with a wide open stance, closes it up with the pitch coming in, strike one call. Hitting room on the right side of the infield and down the left field line. Over in left center field, it's Brian Reynolds. Cruz is shading Herrera toward right field. Straight up and right, Billy Cook. The one strike pitch. Here it is from Gregory Soto. High with a fastball. One ball, one strike.
1: A lot of strikeouts in this game of Cardinal batters. 13 of them.
0: Soto checks on first, where wins the runner, and a pitch inside a ball. 2-1 the count. That ball's thrown out of play. A new ball thrown to the mound by Rafael Flores Jr. The Pirates scored in the sixth and seventh. And the Cardinals have their third runner on the entire game. They haven't had a runner at third the whole game. The 2-1 pitch. Low for ball three, 3-1. Then on deck, left-handed batting, Alec Burleson. 2-0 Pirates, as the Pirates about hit the Cardinals tonight, 5-1. We're in the ninth inning. The pitch by Soto. A swing, and that ball's hit in the air.

0: It's off to the right. I think the wind's going to take that out of play. It does.
1: Thankfully. Second time that's happened to the Cardinals' advantage. Both bullpens, by the way, are busy. Ryan Stanek is throwing for the Cardinals just in case the Cardinals can come back here in the top of the ninth inning. Not sure who's throwing for the Pirates. That we cannot see them. They have a tent that's kind of in the way. We know that they've got a pitcher throwing, though.
0: 3-2 the count. Weatherholt struck out on a 3-2 pitch. Herrera's the batter with Wynn at first after a leadoff walk. With one out, Soto looks to first, a double look. Now the pitch. Swing and a miss. Herrera almost falls down, striking out for the fourth time. Pirate pitchers have struck out 14 tonight. The Cardinals are down to their last out with Alec Burleson coming to the plate. Burley holds the bat high, down on the knob. The runner goes for second. The pitch is swung on, and there's a fly ball to left field. Waiting for this one, Reynolds, he comes on, makes the catch, and this ballgame has come to an end. The Cardinals did not get a runner to third base the entire game. They stranded only three and had only one hit. A one-out double in the sixth inning by Nathan Church that was off the end of the bat and went spinning by Gonzalez, their third baseman, just down the left field line for a double.
2: It's been an old expression, as old as baseball is, that good pitching beats good hitting every time, and tonight it was good pitching dominating the game.
0: As the Pirates scored in the sixth, again in the seventh, they beat the Cardinals 2-0, and we'll have more from PNC Park after this.
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0: With Ricky Orton, I'm John Rooney back at PNC Park in Pittsburgh, and the Cardinals just couldn't get a line moving tonight against Jared Jones, the winner. Gregory Soto with the save, 2-0 Pittsburgh.
8: Really wasn't a game of mistakes. I mean, there are a couple of things that happened to allow the Pirates runs to score, but, you know, if you're not going to score any runs, you know, it's going to be really difficult. We'd be playing all night, perhaps, against this Pirate staff that was so good here, 14 punchouts. It was just a night where the Cardinals did not hit. It's as simple as that.
0: Jones goes to 5-6. Belante falls to 12-8. And Belante was very good tonight.
8: He deserved a victory, no doubt. He continues to pitch extremely well on the road. Another outing here in Pittsburgh. He has a streak going of six innings and one or less runs that he just added one more notch to that. He has pitched so well in this ballpark in particular. And I would say not always an easy park to pitch in, but boy, he's just mastered it.
0: The Cardinals are now 6-5 against the Pirates this year after Pittsburgh won tonight 2-0. More after this.

0: Torrey swung on and a shot to right center field, and the Cardinals win!
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6: Well, here are the totals for the game tonight. The Pirates made two runs on five hits, no errors, left seven on, and they could have scored more than two. They went 1-for-10 with runners in scoring position. No runs, only one Cardinal hit, one error, and that was on a catcher's interference. And in that inning, they left the bases loaded to the Pirates. They left three on, the Cardinals did tonight, going 0-for-2 with runners in scoring position. Their only hit came with one out in the sixth inning. A double off the end of the bat of Nathan Church got past the third baseman, rolling down the left field line into foul territory for Church, his 17th double. But after that, Mason Wynn lined out to first, and J.J. Weatherholt struck out swinging. The Cardinals had a base runner with Sajacy taking a walk with two outs in the eighth. He was left at first base. A leadoff walk in the ninth for Mason Wynn. Soto fell behind in the count to Weatherholt, but came back to get him on a called third strike. Herrera struck out swinging, Burleson a fly out to left, and that was the ball game. The win goes to Jared Jones, 5-6. Andre Pallante drops to 12-8. Gregory Soto was save number 16. A 2-hour, 29-minute game, 11,375 tickets sold on a chilly night in Pittsburgh, with the Pirates winning their fifth straight game. Their record is 80-77. The Cardinals are 76-81, and will try to even the series tomorrow behind left-hander Matthew Libertor. He's 5-14, will be on the air at 4:45. The play of the game is presented by Marriott St. Louis Grand. Book your Grand Slam Cardinals ticket package. Do that now. We'll hear the play when we come back.
7: 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Weatherholt here. 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
4: Pirates starter Jared Jones, he struck out 7 tonight when he finally gave up a hit. He had a total of 9 strikeouts overall, but he had retired 16 in a row, 7 of those on strikeouts. And with one out in the 6th inning, Nathan Church hit a double down the left field line, just a little squibber that got past third. And with Church's speed, he made it to second standing. But Mason Wynn lined out to first, and J.J. Weatherholt struck out. It was in the bottom of the 6th inning against Andre Pallante when the Pirates finally got on the board. With one out, it was a walk to O'Neill Cruz. Rafael Flores Jr. was the batter. Cruz took off for second. Flores grounded out to third. Cruz was safe at second. That set up Ryan O'Hearn with our play of the game presented by Marriott St. Louis Grand. Sejacy backs up some at third. Big gap in between Sejacy and Wynn playing up the middle for this left-handed hitter. The pitch to the former Royal. Swung on and a base hit right through that gap. Coming around third, Cruz. Here comes the throw from left and it is cut off. 1-0 Pirates as O'Hearn plugged the gap in between Wynn and Sejacy. And then the second run scored. Brule came on in relief of Pallante in the 7th. He walked Spencer Horwitz. A base hit by Griffin with one out. And then a fly out to left field by Lau. And it was a stolen base with the runner going and a ball that went by the catcher. Leo Bernal for a wild pitch, allowing Horwitz to score, but the throw to third nailed. Connor Griffin trying to go from first to third. He got a steal, but was thrown out. 2-5, Bernal to Sejacy, but another run scored to make it 2-0 as the leadoff walk turned into the second run. The Cardinals, they ended up with a two-out walk in the top half of the 8th, leaving him on. A leadoff walk for Wynn in the 9th inning. He was left on as the Pirates won this one 2-0, out hitting the Cardinals 5-1. One error for the Cardinals on a catcher's interference. 7 left on for the Buccos, 3 for the Cardinals, with Jones getting the win over Pallante and a save for Gregory Soto. We're on the air tomorrow night with Game 2 of this 3-game series at 4:45. Ricky will have the lineups at 5:30. Now bringing the first pitch at 5:40. Matthew Liberatore is scheduled for the Cardinals start, and the Pirates will probably be announcing their starter here shortly, but right now it's TBA. The Pirates won this one tonight 2-0. Ryan Schulte has been our producer-engineer here in the network studio in St. Louis. Matthew Rocchio, Matt Pauly is coming up with our post-game show. Now for Ricky Horton and Mike Claiborne, I'm John Rooney. The Pirates won 2-0 over the Cardinals, out hitting the Cardinals 5-1, and we say goodnight from Pittsburgh, PA. 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

0: where the box score certainly tells the story. The Cardinals lose in Pittsburgh 2-0, opening up the three-game series, and the Cardinals collect one. Just one hit in the game as the Cardinals end up losing by the 2-0 score. We do welcome you in to the Mercy Cardinals postgame show here across the Cardinals Radio Network. My name is Matt Pauley. We got a few things to get to before we do wrap things up for the night. We'll hear from Cardinals manager Oliver Mommel up next. We'll go back through the game and play some highlights. That's up next. This is the Mercy Cardinals postgame show on the Cardinals Radio Network, powered by Graybar.
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0: 2-0 Cardinals lose to the Pirates, opening up a three-game series. The Mercy Cardinals postgame show continues. Let's go back through the game with the highlights. The pitching matchup today, Andre Pallante going for the Cardinals, Jared Jones making the start for Pittsburgh. Nothing doing for either team through the first couple innings. In the bottom of the third with one out, Spencer Horwitz at the plate against Pallante.
14: Next delivery is hit hard and over the head of Burleson. That's going to get into the corner. Running it down is the right fielder Jordan Walker. He gets it in quickly, sliding into second with a double. And the game's first hit is Spencer Horwitz.
0: But Pallante, to his credit, would get away from it, would be able to pitch around it. Jacob Gonzalez, a ground out. That would put Horwitz at third, and it would bring up to the plate Connor Griffin.
14: The 2-2 pitch is a called strike three on the outside corner. He painted him with a slider, and Pallante picks up his second strikeout. That was a timely one with a runner at third.
0: So it remains scoreless into the fourth inning. In the bottom of the fourth, the Pirates got very

0: pretty close to scoring a run. They would end up loading the bases. Kind of a weird inning. Brian Reynolds would reach on a catcher's interference. There would also be a play in there where Ryan O'Hearn reaches on a fielder's choice. The ball hits Thomas Sejesi in the chest, and he doesn't have a play anywhere, so it doesn't go as a hit or as an error. It's just a fielder's choice. That ends up loading the bases. There was a walk in there as well, so the Pirates loaded the bases without the aid of a hit in the fourth inning, but Ronnie Simon would ground out to Mason Wynn, and that would finish things off in the bottom of the fourth inning. In the bottom of the fifth, once again, the Pirates have an opportunity. With two outs, it's Connor Griffin at the plate.
1: The pitch. And there's a base hit into right center field. That's going to carry, and it's going to roll all the way to the wall. Griffin has two. He's trying for three, and he's going to make it. Connor Griffin with his fourth triple of the year. He's at third with two down for Brandon Lau.
0: Lau would end up grounding out, and the game remains scoreless. The Cardinals did not have a hit through the first five innings. In the top of the sixth, Thomas Sejesi, he strikes out swinging, and then that brings up Nathan Church.
2: Nathan Church is going to get the first hit.
1: 0-2 on Church. He grounded out the first time up. Church swings, and he lines that one. It's a fair ball. It gets past the third baseman. Gonzalez rolls into foul territory, and it's a double for Nathan Church. And Mike Claiborne was spot on.
0: Claves called it, called the hit. And there you have it. Church is on at second, just one out, but the Cardinals can't do anything with it. Mason Wynn lines out. J.J. Weatherholt strikes out, and the game goes to the bottom of the sixth inning, where the Pirates score the first run of the day. Most of it happens with two outs. With one out, O'Neill Cruz walks, so that's the first base runner, but then Rafael Flores Jr. would ground out. Cruz does take second on that, so he is on in a scoring position with two outs for Ryan O'Hearn.
1: The pitch to the former Royal. Swung on and a base hit right through that gap. Coming around third, Cruz. Here comes the throw from left, and it is cut off. 1-0 Pirates as O'Hearn plugged the gap in between Wynn and Sejesi.
0: Pirates would add to their lead one inning later in the seventh. New pitcher in is Justin Brewer after Andre Pallante. That RBI single to Ryan O'Hearn, that was the only blemish on the day for Pallante. He was really, really good in this contest. But Brewer does come in the seventh inning. He walks Spencer Horwitz. Jared Triolo then comes up as a pinch hitter, lines out. So one on, one out for Connor Griffin.
3: Line drive center field over his Church on the move. He can't get to this one. It's going to drop for a hit. A base hit for Griffin moves the runner Horwitz to second base. Just thankful that didn't get in the gap. So
0: Brandon Lau would then fly out, but Horwitz does take third on that, and it would end Justin Brule's day. On comes Cade Winquest, and while when Winquest comes in, the Pirates get very active on the bases.
3: 0-2 the count. There goes the runner. The 0-2 pitch is back to the screen. A wild pitch, and another run's going to score. The throw goes down to third base, and that is not in time, but he slid off the bag, so he's out at third. The inning comes to an end, but a wild pitch by Winquest scores the runner from third base on an 0-2 pitch, and the Pirates get another run.
0: Yeah, a lot goes on right there. Brian Reynolds was at the plate, and it was Griffin who was out at third, but the run does score with Horwitz coming in, and it makes it a 2-0 game. So we go to the top of the eighth inning. New pitcher is Luke Weaver, and he ends up giving up just one base runner in the inning. He walks Thomas Sejesi, but he strikes out the other three batters that he faces in Bernal, Church, and also Torres in there. So the game goes to the bottom of the eighth, and eventually to the top of the ninth. Cardinals would get the tying run to the plate multiple times in the top of the ninth inning. New pitcher is Gregory Soto, and the first batter he faces is Mason Wynn. Wynn walks, so in a 2-0 game, that means J.J. Weatherholt is at the plate, and he is representing the tying run.
1: With a runner on, nobody out, the 3-2 pitch. Strike three called on Weatherholt, one out in the ninth inning.
0: Next hitter is Ivan Herrera.
1: Soto looks to first, a double look. Now the pitch. Swing and a miss. Herrera almost falls down, striking out for the fourth time.
0: Yeah, tough day for Herrera, 0 for 4, 4 strikeouts. So that

0: Titans, Alec Burleson, the final hope for the Cardinals.
1: Burley holds the bat high, down on the knob. The runner goes for second. The pitch is swung on, and there's a fly ball to left field. Waiting for this one, Reynolds, he comes on, makes the catch, and this ballgame has come to an end. The Cardinals did not get a runner to third base the entire game. They stranded only three and had only one hit. A one-out double in the sixth inning by Nathan Church that was off the end of the bat and went spinning by Gonzalez, their third baseman, just down the left field line for a double.
2: It's been an old expression, as old as baseball is, that good pitching beats good hitting every time, and tonight it was good pitching dominating the game.
3: So the final score is 2-0 with the victory. The Pirates, they improve to, they've won their fifth straight, but they improve to now 80-77. The Cardinals drop to 76-81. Winning totals for Pittsburgh, 2 runs, 5 hits, no errors. They leave 7. For the Cardinals, no runs, 1 hit, 1 error. They leave 3. Winning pitcher Jones, 5-6. Pallante, the loss, 12-8. Soto, the save, his 16th. No home runs hit. Game goes 2 hours and 29 minutes. Official attendance at PNC Park tonight, 11,375 folks. All was a cold night, 60 degrees at first pitch, and it just got cooler as the night went along. Cardinals lose to the Buccos, 2-0 the final. We'll get the postgame comments of Cardinals manager Oliver Marvel when we return. 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

0: Cardinals postgame show here on the Cardinals Radio Network. Andre Pallante was really good in this game. He goes six innings, gives up just one run on three hits, two strikeouts, two walks. He was able to get a lot of ground ball outs, 13 ground outs in this game from Pittsburgh hitters against Pallante. He only got three fly ball outs, so 13 ground outs, three fly outs against Pallante today to go along with the two strikeouts as well. So heck of a performance for him there. We could see him in the final game of the season, or we could not. There's a chance that this is going to be his final start. We'll have to wait and see. Sometimes in situations like this, teams opt to go for a bullpen game more than anything else on the final game of the season. So nothing has been announced that I've seen quite yet, but could be. It could have been the last time we see Andre Pallante this year. We'll learn more about that over the next few days. With that being said, let's listen in to Cardinals manager Oliver Marmol. He had a conversation with Chip Carey, and the first person he did talk about was Pallante and what he was able to do tonight.
1: Today looked good. Got ahead of a lot of guys, 7 out of the first 10, and continued that throughout the game, which is a big thing for him. And then you look at landing the curveball at a much higher rate than we've seen. That was good for him, but overall, just gave us a really good look.
2: Yeah, he seems so much more confident in all of his pitches now. It's a really fun thing when you talk about developing players and developing the mindset and developing the talent you want to see going forward here.
1: A combination of everything you just described, actually, because you're developing the skill, his ability to have multiple pitches that he can throw in the zone, land the curveball at a higher rate, the sinker's better, and then the mentality that goes along with that. So we're seeing a poise and just an overall presence to what he's doing that allows for more confidence. So yes, he's developing nicely. There's been a ton of growth, and there's still more to be had.
2: You've talked a lot about developing swing and miss stuff. We saw how important that can be for a team with your opponents tonight.
1: No doubt. I was talking to an opposing manager not too long ago, and they said that some of their toughest games have been against the NL Central, because each team has something they do really well. And you look at this group, they pitch really well. They got a lot of arms in the rotation, in that pen, and we ran into one today. Jones did a really nice job. A lot of swing and miss. We couldn't put a whole lot in play against them, and yeah.
2: But still, at the end of the game, you had a chance. You got a base runner in the ninth inning and had a chance to at least get a tie. Didn't work out the way you wanted to, but that's something you've done all year, too.
1: No doubt. I mean, our sole hitter is the double back, Churchy. Outside of that, not a ton. So flush it, come back tomorrow, see what we can do.
2: All right, let's get warm, get the season even up tomorrow.
1: You got it.
0: I appreciate that from Ollie and Chip. Cardinals lose to the Pirates 2-0. Let's take a break. We'll come back and we'll continue on with the Mercy Cardinals postgame show on the Cardinals Radio Network, powered by Graybar.
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6: Cardinals lose to Pittsburgh today 2-0, opening up a three-game series between the two teams. Scores from around the NL Central. The Brewers lose in Philadelphia today 6-4 in what could be a playoff preview. Dustin May ends up going just a couple innings in this game. Two runs on a hit, two strikeouts, and two walks. The Reds are leading the Braves 4-0. That game is in the bottom of the ninth inning. And then the Cubs, they are tied with the Marlins 2-2. Through six. Probably of more note for Cardinals fans, what's going on across the minor league system, as we have two playoff games taking place at AAA Memphis. They trail Rochester 4-2, bottom of the seventh. That's game one of the International League Championship Series. Gerangelo Saintia got the start today for Memphis with six innings, allowing four runs on eight hits, six strikeouts, and one walk. Jimmy Crooks did hit a home run in this game, as did Zach Levinson, but the Redbirds are down. If they can't come back, they'll be down 1-0 in that series. And then the Springfield Cardinals need a win tonight to win the Texas League Championship. They're up 1-0 in the best of three series, but tonight has not gone well for them. They are headed to the bottom of the ninth inning, and Amarillo currently holds a 4-0 lead. Yorker Fajardo went three innings in the start, allowed four runs on three hits, four strikeouts. He did walk for Daniel Egan, then came into pitch, did a really nice job going six innings without allowing a run, just four hits, seven strikeouts, no walks for Egan in his six innings of work. But Springfield has just six hits in the day and only one extra base hit. Jack Gervich had a double, and that is it. So barring a bottom of the ninth comeback, it looks like Springfield and Amarillo will play a winner-take-all game number three tomorrow night in Springfield. In our game, the Cardinals lose to Pittsburgh 2-0. We will preview game two of this three-game series and get out of here for the night. That's coming up in just a moment. This is the Mercy Cardinals postgame show on the Cardinals Radio Network, powered by Gray Bar.
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4: Cardinals lose to Pittsburgh 2-0, opening up a three-game series. This is the Mercy Cardinals postgame show here on the Cardinals Radio Network. 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He's got 40. 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And then Riley O'Brien, he is at 38. 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Cardinals and Pirates, they are going to play game two of this three-game series coming up at tomorrow, as there are now just five games left in the season for the Cardinals. Matthew Liberatore will make his final start of the year. He is 5-14 with a 5.36 ERA. The Pirates still have not yet announced who their starting pitcher is going to be for tomorrow's game. 5:40 first pitch. That means we're once again going to be on the air at 4:45. For the voice of the Cardinals, John Rooney, along with Ricky Horton and Mike Claiborne, who were on the call of the game. Ryan Schulte was our on-site producer-engineer. Matthew Rocchio, our studio producer-engineer. Chip Carey and Danny Wexelman from Cardinals TV helping us out with audio. Ben Boyd is the manager of the Cardinals Radio Network. I'm Matt Pauly, thanking you for being tuned in. Cardinals lose to the Pirates 2-0. We'll talk to you again tomorrow for more Cardinals baseball on the Cardinals Radio Network, powered by Graybar.
5: Here's a look at your forecast. Lows dip down to about 52 tonight under cloudy skies. Mainly sunny skies tomorrow. High temperatures reach up to 69. Partly cloudy skies tomorrow night. Lows around 52. Cloudy skies with a few peaks of sun Thursday, with daytime highs approaching 69. 68 chance of thunderstorms Friday. I'm staff meteorologist Derek Height. Currently 61.
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1: NBC News Radio, I'm Scott Carr. President Trump says a meeting between U.S. and Iranian officials took place today at the U.N. in New York. While addressing the U.N. General Assembly in New York today, Trump said he believes Iran won't make a deal with the U.S. until after the midterm elections.
2: The president, addressing the U.N. General Assembly Tuesday morning, said he has a big decision to make on Iran.
3: Will a deal be made with Iran that lets them rebuild and create a far greater country than it ever was before, maybe one of the greatest in the Middle East or even the world? Or do I annihilate the Islamic Republic?
2: Trump said he believes a deal will come. He also called on the rest of the world to put economic pressure on Iran. In New York, I'm Sarah Lee Kessler.
1: Chinese President Xi Jinping's headed to Washington, D.C. on Wednesday. His first visit will take place to the nation's capital in 10 years. President Trump scheduled to meet with Xi at the White House during his visit, and the two leaders are expected to discuss trade and artificial intelligence during their second face-to-face meeting this year. Reports say the visit will include a state dinner attended by tech leaders like Jeff Bezos, Elon Musk, Tim Cook, and Sam Altman. In front of the U.N. General Assembly today, President Trump said he'd like to rebrand the name artificial intelligence to super intelligence, insisting the U.S. will not stifle the growth of the emerging technology, saying the Justice Department will rein it in if necessary. A group of hackers is claiming to have breached FBI files. The group known as Shiny Hunters said today it had stolen data on a large number of FBI employees. The agency says in a statement it's aware of the claims and is investigating. A Reuters report says Shiny Hunters is claiming it targeted the agency in response to a recent FBI announcement regarding the group's methods. Scott Carr, NBC News Radio.
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5: And we thank you for joining us for a news check on Regional Radio. Two minors were taken to the hospital after an accident between a school bus and a pickup on 20th Street in Bethany on Tuesday afternoon. The Missouri State Highway Patrol reports a school bus was stopped in traffic and dropping off children at Main and 20th Street in Bethany. And a pickup driven by a 16-year-old juvenile male hit the back of the bus. Both the vehicles stayed on Main Street. The pickup was totaled from the accident. The bus received moderate damage. The 16-year-old driver of the pickup received minor injuries, and the 7-year-old juvenile male who was on the bus received minor injuries. Both were taken to the hospital by private parties. The accident was reported around 3:18 on Tuesday afternoon. The Harrison County Sheriff's Department and the Bethany Police Department assisted the Highway Patrol. A St. Joseph man's facing felony stealing and burglary charges in Nottoway County. A warrant was issued from the Nottoway County Court for Dylan Kelly, who's accused of multiple offenses between three different dates. In the last 3 weeks, the probable cause statement supporting the charges alleges that an asset protection manager from Walmart in Maryville in Nottoway County reported thefts of multiple items of merchandise when the suspect concealed some items in a tote bag and staged other and larger items near an emergency exit. The defendant allegedly obtained bolt cutters and attempted to use them to cut a lock on a garden center gate of the business. He then left the business, returned in a vehicle, and loaded the staged merchandise and left the property. The defendant was recognized by another asset protection manager from another store and produced photographs. He also is accused of removing items on another day from packaging and

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2: Here's a look at your forecast. Lows dip down to about 52 tonight under cloudy skies. Mainly sunny skies tomorrow. High temperatures reach up to 69. Partly cloudy skies tomorrow night. Lows around 52. Cloudy skies with a few peaks of sun Thursday, with daytime highs approaching 69. 68, chance of thunderstorms Friday. I'm staff meteorologist Derek Height. Currently 61.

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1: Here's a look at your forecast. Lows dip down to about 52 tonight under cloudy skies. Mainly sunny skies tomorrow. High temperatures reach up to 69. Partly cloudy skies tomorrow night. Lows around 52. Cloudy skies with a few peaks of sun Thursday, with daytime highs approaching 69. 68, chance of thunderstorms Friday. I'm staff meteorologist Derek Height. Currently 59.
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1: NBC News Radio, I'm Scott Carr. Chinese President Xi Jinping set to start his first visit to Washington, D.C. in 10 years. As we hear from Chris Caraggio, President Trump scheduled to meet with President Xi at the White House Wednesday.
2: President Trump is scheduled to meet with Xi at the White House. The two leaders are expected to discuss trade and AI during their second face-to-face meeting this year. Trump and Xi last met with each other in May in Beijing. Xi's visit will also include a state dinner that will reportedly be attended by tech leaders including Jeff Bezos, Elon Musk, Tim Cook, and Sam Altman. I'm Chris Caraggio.
1: U.S. officials met with an Iranian delegation at the United Nations in New York today after President Trump addressed the General Assembly. Trump called the meeting productive and said another one should happen soon. Trump had earlier told the General Assembly he must either make a deal with Iran or annihilate the country. Iran's delegation was in attendance as Trump delivered his remarks. The ICE agent who shot a Venezuelan man in Austin, Texas, Sunday was reportedly not wearing a body camera. DHS officials tell NBC News it's not clear why the agent who shot Wilbur Perez was not wearing a camera, as he had been issued one. Perez is being held in a processing facility in South Texas. Texas Democrat there, Joaquin Castro, says that he was in great pain and that he can't move the left side of his body. Reports say Perez was seeking asylum in the U.S., working for DoorDash in Austin when he was shot. Hurricane Polo continues to churn off of Mexico's Pacific coast. The National Hurricane Center says it's a Category 5 storm about 360 miles south-southeast of Manzanillo, Mexico, packing winds of up to 180 miles an hour. Former Vice President Kamala Harris is backing Michigan Democrat Abdul El-Sayed in his bid for the U.S. Senate, joining El-Sayed on the campaign trail today to discuss health care and mental health. Scott Carr, NBC News Radio.
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4: And we thank you for joining us for a news check on Regional Radio. Two minors were taken to the hospital after an accident between a school bus and a pickup on 20th Street in Bethany on Tuesday afternoon. The Missouri State Highway Patrol reports a school bus was stopped in traffic and dropping off children at Main and 20th Street in Bethany. And a pickup driven by a 16-year-old juvenile male hit the back of the bus. Both the vehicles stayed on Main Street. The pickup was totaled from the accident. The bus received moderate damage. The 16-year-old driver of the pickup received minor injuries, and the 7-year-old juvenile male who was on the bus received minor injuries. Both were taken to the hospital by private parties. The accident was reported around 3:18 on Tuesday afternoon. The Harrison County Sheriff's Department and the Bethany Police Department assisted the Highway Patrol. A St. Joseph man's facing felony stealing and burglary charges in Nottoway County. A warrant

0: business, returned in a vehicle and loaded the staged merchandise and left the property. The defendant was recognized by another asset protection manager from another store and produced photographs. He also is accused of removing items on another day from packaging and hiding the items on his person. After another incident last Monday, when Kelly was accused of passing a final purchase point without purchasing, he was pursued by law enforcement, weaved through traffic, reached speeds of 64 miles an hour, and continued heading south on U.S. 71 highway, passed several vehicles and going more than 100 miles an hour, then fled in the vehicle after a verbal command was made for him and occupants to exit the vehicle. A female passenger from the vehicle was apprehended. Kelly has previously been found of driving while revoked five other times. He's also been found guilty for shoplifting three other times. There's no bond that has been established. 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
2: Here's a look at your forecast. Lows dip down to about 52 tonight under cloudy skies. Mainly sunny skies tomorrow. High temperatures reach up to 69. Partly cloudy skies tomorrow night. Lows around 52. Cloudy skies with a few peaks of sun Thursday, with daytime highs approaching 69. 68 chance of thunderstorms Friday. I'm staff meteorologist Derek Height. Currently 59.

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1: Here's a look at your forecast. Lows dip down to about 52 tonight under cloudy skies. Mainly sunny skies tomorrow. High temperatures reach up to 69. Partly cloudy skies tomorrow night. Lows around 52. Cloudy skies with a few peaks of sun Thursday, with daytime highs approaching 69. 68 chance of thunderstorms Friday. I'm staff meteorologist Derek Height. Currently 59.
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1: NBC News Radio, I'm Scott Carr. President Trump says a meeting between U.S. and Iranian officials took place today at the UN in New York, calling the meeting productive, saying another one should be happening soon. While addressing the UN General Assembly this morning, Trump said he believes Iran won't make a deal with the U.S. until after the midterm elections. Chinese President Xi Jinping is headed to Washington, D.C. for his first visit to the nation's capital in 10 years. President Trump scheduled to meet with President Xi Wednesday at the White House. And the two leaders are expected to discuss trade and artificial intelligence. Reports say the visit will include a state dinner attended by tech leaders, including Jeff Bezos, Elon Musk, Tim Cook, and Sam Altman. Runners in this year's New York City Marathon will be taking a new route for the first time in more than a decade. Lizzie Radabali's in New York.
2: A section in the Bronx will change in order to minimize the impact of the race on residents in Mott Haven and reduce the number of turns for runners. Previously, the route snaked around Morris Avenue and a slew of businesses. During the race, residents were cut off from those businesses, including a laundromat and supermarket. This year's TCS Marathon is marking its 50th anniversary and is scheduled for November 1st. In New York, I'm Lizzie Radabali.
1: A developing nor'easter is expected to bring severe weather to parts of the Ohio Valley and Mid-Atlantic. The main threat, say forecasters, gusty winds and rain through Wednesday. Seas are expected to rise rapidly across the region, bringing the potential for heavy surf and dangerous waves along beaches in the Carolinas up to New England. The looks-maxing personality known as Clavicular is being charged with rape in Massachusetts. Online court records show 20-year-old Braden Peters faces charges including a count of rape, one count of drugging someone with sexual intentions, and a count of procuring liquor for someone under 21 years old. The Bulwark first reported the charges. The records say it happened in May of last year. Scott Carr, NBC News Radio.
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4: And we thank you for joining us for a news check on Regional Radio. Missouri's corn harvest has reached 32% completion. According to this week's crop progress report, that is an advance of 9 points from last week and 9 points over the average. 79% of Missouri corn considered mature. Missouri's corn condition is rated 55% good, 23% fair, and 13% excellent. 7% of Missouri soybeans are now harvested. That figure is even with last year and 3 points ahead of average. Missouri's soybean condition rated 49% good, 25% fair, 15% excellent. Missouri's pasture and rangeland condition rated 32% good, 35% fair, and 24% poor. The topsoil moisture of the state rated 59% adequate, 24% short, and 13% very short. Iowa had just a little under 2 days suitable for field work last week. Topsoil moisture is

0: pace for several crops, per USDA's latest look. Meteorologist Brad Rippey says for the period ending September 20th,
1: the U.S. corn harvest 13% complete. Five-year average is 11%. Meanwhile, the U.S. soybean harvest advancing to roughly 1/8 complete, 12%. That is ahead of the five-year average of 8%. Cotton harvest an advance this week to 13% harvested nationally, ahead of the five-year average of 11% and last year's 12%. Sorghum harvest has now reached the one-quarter mark. The peanut harvest advancing slowly, but it is the early stages, 5% complete, a little further behind last year's 8%. 73% of the rice harvested, five-year average 60%, even faster than last year's quick harvest, which was 70% complete. Our last look at the spring wheat crop for 2026 shows 96% of the spring wheat acreage harvested by September 20th, exactly on par with both the five-year average and last year at this time.
0: I'm Rod Bain reporting for the U.S. Department of Agriculture in Washington, D.C.
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3: Here's a look at your forecast. Lows dip down to about 52 tonight under cloudy skies. Mainly sunny skies tomorrow. High temperatures reach up to 69. Partly cloudy skies tomorrow night. Lows around 52. Cloudy skies with a few peaks of sun Thursday, with daytime highs approaching 69. 68 chance of thunderstorms Friday. I'm Staff Meteorologist Derek Height. Currently 59.

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2: Here's a look at your forecast. Lows dip down to about 52 overnight under cloudy skies. Daytime highs approaching 69 Wednesday, mainly sunny skies. Lows level off around 52 Wednesday night, partly cloudy skies. Cloudy skies with a few peaks of sun Thursday, with daytime highs approaching 69. 68 chance of thunderstorms Friday. I'm staff meteorologist Derek Height. Currently, it's 59 degrees.
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1: NBC News Radio, I'm Tammy Trujillo. President Trump tells the United Nations he'll be taking decisive action against Iran soon. Sara Lee Kessler reports.
2: The president, addressing the UN General Assembly Tuesday morning, said he has a big decision to make on Iran.
3: Will a deal be made with Iran that lets them rebuild and create a far greater country?

0: than it ever was before. Maybe one of the greatest in the Middle East or even the world. Or do I annihilate the Islamic Republic?
1: Trump said he believes a deal will come, but not until after America's midterm elections. He also called on the rest of the world to put economic pressure on Iran. In New York, I'm Sarah Lee Kessler.
2: Vice President Vance and Dr. Oz are joking about the president's banning certain media outlets from the White House. During an event for their fraud task force, Vance said he had notes that he's supposed to take questions from CNN and Politico, two of the media companies barred from the White House. It's been a record-breaking hurricane season in the Atlantic region. Hurricane season started in June, but not a single hurricane has formed in the Atlantic basin since. Natalie Migliori reports.
3: There have been six named storms in the region's waters so far this year, but all of them remained tropical storms. Experts say it's the first hurricane season since 1914 to get this far into September without an actual hurricane. The so far quiet season is accredited to El Nino, which changes major wind patterns around the world. Because of this, the Eastern Pacific region has had an active season with five hurricanes forming so far. I'm Natalie Migliori.
2: Sunday's NFL game in Rio de Janeiro will go forward as planned, despite concerns about the playing surface. Pro Football Talk reports the league will likely allow the Dallas Cowboys and Baltimore Ravens to meet at Maracana Stadium, but the grass will look bad on television. Frequent rain and soccer games have combined to chew up the turf to the point that it's been called deplorable. 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
5: And we thank you for joining us for a news check on regional radio. Two minors were taken to the hospital after an accident between a school bus and a pickup on 20th Street in Bethany on Tuesday afternoon. The Missouri State Highway Patrol reports a school bus was stopped in traffic and dropping off children at Main and 20th Street in Bethany. And a pickup driven by a 16-year-old juvenile male hit the back of the bus. Both the vehicles stayed on Main Street. The pickup was totaled from the accident. The bus received moderate damage. The 16-year-old driver of the pickup received minor injuries, and the 7-year-old juvenile male who was on the bus received minor injuries. Both were taken to the hospital by private parties. The accident was reported around 3:18 on Tuesday afternoon. The Harrison County Sheriff's Department and the Bethany Police Department assisted the Highway Patrol. A St. Joseph man's facing felony stealing and burglary charges in Nottoway County. A warrant was issued from the Nottoway County Court for Dylan Kelly, who's accused of multiple offenses between three different dates. In the last 3 weeks, the probable cause statement supporting the charges alleges that an asset protection manager from Walmart in Maryville in Nottoway County reported thefts of multiple items of merchandise when the suspect concealed some items in a tote bag and staged other and larger items near an emergency exit. The defendant allegedly obtained bolt cutters and attempted to use them to cut a lock on a garden center gate of the business. He then left the business, returned in a vehicle, and loaded the staged merchandise and left the property. The defendant was recognized by another asset protection manager from another store and produced photographs. He also is accused of removing items on another day from packaging and hiding the items on his person. After another incident last Monday, when Kelly was accused of passing a final purchase point without purchasing, he was pursued by law enforcement, weaved through traffic, reached speeds of 64 miles an hour, and continued heading south on U.S. 71 highway, passed several vehicles by and going more than 100 miles an hour, then fled in the vehicle after a verbal command was made for him and occupants to exit the vehicle. A female passenger from the vehicle was apprehended. Kelly has previously been found of driving while revoked five other times. He's also been found guilty for shoplifting three other times. There's no bond that has been established. 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
7: Here's a look at your forecast. Lows dip down to about 52 overnight under cloudy skies. Daytime highs approaching 69 Wednesday, mainly sunny skies. Lows level off around 52 Wednesday night, partly cloudy skies. Cloudy skies with a few peaks of sun Thursday, with daytime highs approaching 69. 68 chance of thunderstorms Friday. I'm staff meteorologist Derek Height. Currently, it's 59 degrees.
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0: Here's a look at your forecast. Lows dip down to about 52 overnight under mainly cloudy skies. Mainly sunny skies Wednesday. High temperatures reach up to 69. Partly cloudy skies Wednesday night. Lows level off around 52. Cloudy skies with a few peaks of sun Thursday, with daytime highs approaching 69. 68 chance of thunderstorms Friday. I'm staff meteorologist Derek Height. Right now, 59.
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1: NBC News Radio, I'm Tammy Trujillo. The DOJ is arguing in a court filing that President Trump has the authority to restrict major news organizations from certain parts of the White House, citing national security concerns. The Trump administration contended that access to the White House is a privilege rather than a constitutional right, despite First Amendment protections for the press. The filing specifically alleges that CNN, MS Now, and Politico engaged in reporting practices that raised national security concerns, justifying the restrictions. The legal arguments were submitted ahead of an emergency hearing Wednesday before U.S. District Judge Timothy Kelly, where the three outlets are seeking immediate restoration of their White House access. It's been a record-breaking hurricane season so far in the Atlantic, Natalie Migliori reports.
2: Hurricane season started in June, but not a single hurricane has formed in the Atlantic basin since. There have been six named storms in the region's waters so far this year, but all of them remained tropical storms. Experts say it's the first hurricane season since 1914 to get this far into September without an actual hurricane. I'm Natalie Migliori.
1: An autopsy report is confirming the cause of death for actress Hayden Panettiere. That story from Daniel Martindale.
3: The 36-year-old died from the toxic effects of fentanyl and a series of other substances. The manner of death was ruled accidental. The autopsy showed no signs of injuries that would have contributed to her death. Panettiere died in Greenville, South Carolina on August 16th after first responders found her in cardiac arrest. Recent reports indicated an investigation focusing on the drugs expended into Los Angeles. I'm Daniel Martindale.
1: Secretary of State Marco Rubio is now also President Trump's national security advisor. He's the first person to hold both roles simultaneously since Henry Kissinger. Rubio previously served in the role in an acting capacity after the former NSA, Mike Waltz, departed in

0: 2025 when he was embroiled in the Signalgate scandal. 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
2: And we thank you for joining us for a news check on regional radio. Two minors were taken to the hospital after an accident between a school bus and a pickup on 20th Street in Bethany on Tuesday afternoon. The Missouri State Highway Patrol reports a school bus was stopped in traffic and dropping off children at Main and 20th Street in Bethany. And a pickup driven by a 16-year-old juvenile male hit the back of the bus. Both the vehicles stayed on Main Street. The pickup was totaled from the accident. The bus received moderate damage. The 16-year-old driver of the pickup received minor injuries, and the 7-year-old juvenile male who was on the bus received minor injuries. Both were taken to the hospital by private parties. The accident was reported around 3:18 on Tuesday afternoon. The Harrison County Sheriff's Department and the Bethany Police Department assisted the Highway Patrol. A St. Joseph man's facing felony stealing and burglary charges in Nottoway County. A warrant was issued from the Nottoway County Court for Dylan Kelly, who's accused of multiple offenses between three different dates in the last 3 weeks. The probable cause statement supporting the charges alleges that an asset protection manager from Walmart in Maryville in Nottoway County reported thefts of multiple items of merchandise when the suspect concealed some items in a tote bag and staged other and larger items near an emergency exit. The defendant allegedly obtained bolt cutters and attempted to use them to cut a lock on a garden center gate of the business. He then left the business, returned in a vehicle, and loaded the staged merchandise and left the property. The defendant was recognized by another asset protection manager from another store and produced photographs. He also is accused of removing items on another day from packaging and hiding the items on his person. After another incident last Monday, when Kelly was accused of passing a final purchase point without purchasing, he was pursued by law enforcement, weaved through traffic, reached speeds of 64 miles an hour, and continued heading south on U.S. 71 highway, passed several vehicles by and going more than 100 miles an hour, then fled in the vehicle after a verbal command was made for him and occupants to exit the vehicle. A female passenger from the vehicle was apprehended. Kelly has previously been found of driving while revoked five other times. He's also been found guilty for shoplifting three other times. There's no bond that has been established. 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
3: Here's a look at your forecast. Lows dip down to about 52 overnight under mainly cloudy skies. Mainly sunny skies Wednesday. High temperatures reach up to 69. Partly cloudy skies Wednesday night. Lows level off around 52. Cloudy skies with a few peaks of sun Thursday, with daytime highs approaching 69. 68, chance of thunderstorms Friday. I'm staff meteorologist Derek Height. Right now, 59.
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0: Here's a look at your forecast. Lows dip down to about 52 overnight under mainly cloudy skies. Mainly sunny skies Wednesday. High temperatures reach up to 69. Partly cloudy skies Wednesday night. Lows level off around 52. Cloudy skies with a few peaks of sun Thursday, with daytime highs approaching 69. 68, chance of thunderstorms Friday. I'm staff meteorologist Derek Height. Right now, 59.
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1: NBC News Radio, I'm Tammy Trujillo. The DOJ is arguing in a court filing that President Trump does have the authority to restrict major news organizations from accessing certain areas of the White House, citing national security concerns. The Trump administration contends that access to the White House is a privilege rather than a constitutional right, despite First Amendment protections for the press. Government lawyers say the president may limit reporters' access to restricted spaces, including the Oval Office, if officials believe their reporting poses a threat to national security. The filing specifically alleges that CNN, MS Now, and Politico engaged in reporting practices that raised national security concerns, justifying the restrictions. The president's telling the United Nations he has a big decision to make on Iran. More on that story from Mark Mayfield.
2: Addressing the UN General Assembly, Trump posed the question, will a deal be made or do I annihilate the Islamic Republic?
3: I call on all nations to join us in enforcing the complete economic isolation of Iran.
2: Iran's delegation was in attendance as Trump delivered his remarks. Trump says he believes a deal with Iran will come after the U.S. midterm elections. I'm Mark Mayfield.
1: A developing nor'easter is expected to bring severe weather to parts of the Ohio Valley and Mid-Atlantic. The main threat is expected to be gusty winds and rain through Wednesday. The coastal flood risk will increase as the week moves on and will impact a corridor spanning from North Carolina's Outer Banks to New England. Dolly Parton's nephew has been fired from his longtime role of protecting the country legend's properties. TMZ says a termination notice was sent last week to Brian Seaver, Parton's former head of security, informing him that he and his security companies were immediately dismissed from every Dolly property. Replacement guards were sent to her main home in Nashville, where her museum, downtown residence, and warehouse were also taken over by the new security team. Seaver was the family member Dolly selected to publicly announce her death. 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
5: And we thank you for joining us for a news check on Regional Radio. Missouri's corn harvest has reached 32% completion. According to this week's crop progress report, that is an advance of 9 points from last week and 9 points over the average. 79% of Missouri corn considered mature. Missouri's corn condition is rated 55% good, 23% fair, and 13% excellent. 7% of Missouri soybeans are now harvested. That figure is even with last year and 3 points ahead of average. Missouri's soybean condition rated 49% good, 25% fair,

0: 15% excellent. Missouri's pasture and rangeland condition rated 32% good, 35% fair, and 24% poor. The topsoil moisture of the state rated 59% adequate, 24% short, and 13% very short. Iowa had just a little under 2 days suitable for field work last week. Topsoil moisture is 68% adequate, 28% surplus. Subsoil moisture is 69% adequate, 18% surplus, 11% short. 95% of corn has reached the dense stage. 56% of corn has reached maturity, 7 percentage points behind last year. 4% of the corn crop has been harvested, 3 percentage points behind last year. Corn condition rated 76%, good to excellent. 46% of beans are dropping leaves. 2% of beans have been harvested, 2 points behind last year. Soybean condition rated 75% good to excellent. Pasture condition rated 70% good to excellent. Rod Payne has the national harvest progress picture.
1: The harvest pace for several crops, per USDA's latest look. Meteorologist Brad Rippey says for the period ending September 20th,
2: the U.S. corn harvest 13% complete. 5-year average is 11%. Meanwhile, the U.S. soybean harvest advancing to roughly 1/8 complete, 12%. That is ahead of the 5-year average of 8%. Cotton harvest, an advance this week to 13% harvested nationally, ahead of the 5-year average of 11% and last year's 12%. Sorghum harvest has now reached the 1/4 mark. The peanut harvest advancing slowly, but it is the early stages, 5% complete, a little further behind last year's 8%. 73% of the rice harvested, 5-year average 60%, even faster than last year's quick harvest, which was 70% complete. Our last look at the spring wheat crop for 2026 shows 96% of the spring wheat acreage harvested by September 20th, exactly on par with both the 5-year average and last year at this time.
1: I'm Rod Bain reporting for the U.S. Department of Agriculture in Washington, D.C.
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3: Here's a look at your forecast. Lows dip down to about 52 overnight under mainly cloudy skies. Mainly sunny skies Wednesday. High temperatures reach up to 69. Partly cloudy skies Wednesday night. Lowest level off around 52. Cloudy skies with a few peaks of sun Thursday, with daytime highs approaching 69. 68 chance of thunderstorms Friday. I'm staff meteorologist Derek Height. Right now, 59.
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0: Here's a look at your forecast. Lows around 52
1: overnight
0: under mainly cloudy skies. Lots of sunshine Wednesday. High temperatures reach up to 69. Lows dip down to about 52 Wednesday night. Partly cloudy skies. Cloudy skies with a few peaks of sun Thursday, with daytime highs approaching 69. 68 chance of thunderstorms Friday. I'm staff meteorologist Derek Height. Currently 57.
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1: NBC News Radio, I'm Tammy Trujillo. President Trump says U.S. officials met with an Iranian delegation at the United Nations in New York. Their meeting came the same day that Trump told world leaders gathered at the General Assembly he has a big decision to make on Iran. He posed the question, will a deal be made or does he annihilate the Islamic Republic? Chinese President Xi Jinping is set to start his first visit to Washington, D.C. in 10 years today. Chris Caraggio has details.
2: President Trump is scheduled to meet with Xi at the White House during his visit. The two leaders are expected to discuss trade and AI during their second face-to-face meeting this year. Trump and Xi last met with each other in May in Beijing. Xi's visit will also include a state dinner that will reportedly be attended by tech leaders including Jeff Bezos, Elon Musk, Tim Cook, and Sam Altman. I'm Chris Caraggio.
1: Secretary of State Marco Rubio is now also President Trump's national security advisor. Mark Mayfield has that story.
3: He's the first person to hold both roles simultaneously since Henry Kissinger. MS Now first reported the development. Rubio previously served in the role in an acting capacity, and for the former NSA, Mike Waltz departed in 2025 when he was embroiled in the Signalgate scandal. I'm Mark Mayfield.
1: A group of hackers is claiming to have breached the FBI. The group known as Shiny Hunter says it's stolen data on a large number of FBI employees. The agency said in a statement it's aware of the claims and is investigating. Reuters reports that Shiny Hunter says it targeted the agency in response to a recent FBI announcement regarding the group's methods. Hurricane Polo is still a dangerous Category 5 storm as it sits off the coast of southwestern

0: Mexico. The National Hurricane Center says the system's currently located about 355 miles south-southeast of Manzanillo. It's packing winds of up to 165 miles an hour, but Polo won't make landfall near the U.S. You're listening to the latest from NBC News Radio.
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2: And we thank you for joining us for a news check on Regional Radio. Two minors were taken to the hospital after an accident between a school bus and a pickup on 20th Street in Bethany on Tuesday afternoon. The Missouri State Highway Patrol reports a school bus was stopped in traffic and dropping off children at Main and 20th Street in Bethany, and a pickup driven by a 16-year-old juvenile male hit the back of the bus. Both the vehicles stayed on Main Street. The pickup was totaled from the accident. The bus received moderate damage. The 16-year-old driver of the pickup received minor injuries, and the 7-year-old juvenile male who was on the bus received minor injuries. Both were taken to the hospital by private parties. The accident was reported around 3:18 on Tuesday afternoon. The Harrison County Sheriff's Department and the Bethany Police Department assisted the Highway Patrol. A St. Joseph man's facing felony stealing and burglary charges in Nottoway County. A warrant was issued from the Nottoway County Court for Dylan Kelly, who's accused of multiple offenses between three different dates in the last 3 weeks. The probable cause statement supporting the charges alleges that an asset protection manager from Walmart in Maryville in Nottoway County reported thefts of multiple items of merchandise when the suspect concealed some items in a tote bag and staged other and larger items near an emergency exit. The defendant allegedly obtained bolt cutters and attempted to use them to cut a lock on a garden center gate of the business. He then left the business, returned in a vehicle, and loaded the staged merchandise and left the property. The defendant was recognized by another asset protection manager from another store and produced photographs. He also is accused of removing items on another day from packaging and hiding the items on his person. After another incident last Monday, when Kelly was accused of passing a final purchase point without purchasing, he was pursued by law enforcement, weaved through traffic, reached speeds of 64 miles an hour, and continued heading south on U.S. 71 highway, passed several vehicles by and going more than 100 miles an hour, then fled in the vehicle. After a verbal command was made for him and occupants to exit the vehicle, a female passenger from the vehicle was apprehended. Kelly has previously been found of driving while revoked five other times. He's also been found guilty for shoplifting three other times. There's no bond that has been established. And you're listening to Regional Radio.
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4: Here's a look at your forecast. Lows around 52 overnight under mainly cloudy skies. Lots of sunshine Wednesday. High temperatures reach up to 69. Lows dip down to about 52 Wednesday night. Partly cloudy skies. Cloudy skies with a few peaks of sun Thursday, with daytime highs approaching 69. 68 chance of thunderstorms Friday. I'm staff meteorologist Derek Height. Currently 57.
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0: Here's a look at your forecast. Lows level off around 52 overnight under partly cloudy skies. Mainly clear skies Wednesday. High temperatures reach up to 69. Partly cloudy skies Wednesday night. Lows level off around 53. Temperatures a bit below average Thursday and Friday with highs in the upper 60s. Chance of rain showers Friday. I'm staff meteorologist Derek Height. Currently 58.
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1: NBC News Radio, I'm Mark Mayfield. President Trump is pushing for an end to the Ukraine-Russia war. He met with Ukrainian President Volodymyr Zelensky at the United Nations General Assembly on Tuesday.
2: I think they both want to see the war ended, to be honest with you. It's time. A lot of people being killed, and they don't want that, but I think they both want to see the war ended.
1: The president has blamed the ongoing war for the rise in diesel costs. Trump said he thinks a solution to the war will be found. The average price for diesel has risen past $6.50 for the first time ever. Zelensky said he hopes the U.S. can help bring an end to the war before winter. The DOJ is arguing in a Tuesday court filing that President Trump has the authority to restrict major news organizations from accessing certain areas of the White House, citing national security concerns. The Trump administration contended that access to the White House is a privilege rather than a constitutional right, despite First Amendment protections for the press. The filing specifically alleges that CNN, MSNBC, and Politico engaged in reporting practices that raised national security concerns, justifying the restrictions. The legal arguments were submitted ahead of an emergency hearing today before U.S. District Judge Timothy Kelly, where the three outlets are seeking immediate restoration of their White House access. Officials with ICE say the agent who shot a Venezuelan man in Austin, Texas on Sunday was not wearing a body camera. Here's Scott Carr.
3: DHS officials told NBC News it's unclear why the agent who shot Wilbur Perez was not wearing a body camera, as he had been issued one. They say another ICE agent at the scene was wearing a camera. Perez has since been transferred to a processing facility in South Texas. Local Democratic Congressman Joaquin Castro says Perez has been in great pain and can't move the left side of his body. Local officials are demanding an investigation. I'm Scott Carr.
1: And a federal judge is ordering the state of Texas to install air conditioning in all prisons. Currently, only about a third of all state-run facilities have cooling. 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
5: And we thank you for joining us for a news check on Regional Radio. Two minors were taken to the hospital after an accident between a school bus and a pickup on 20th Street in Bethany on Tuesday afternoon. The Missouri State Highway Patrol reports a school bus was stopped in traffic and dropping off children.

0: Tavern at Main and 20th Street in Bethany, and a pickup driven by a 16-year-old juvenile male hit the back of the bus. Both the vehicles stayed on Main Street. The pickup was totaled from the accident. The bus received moderate damage. The 16-year-old driver of the pickup received minor injuries, and the 7-year-old juvenile male who was on the bus received minor injuries. Both were taken to the hospital by private parties. The accident was reported around 3:18 on Tuesday afternoon. The Harrison County Sheriff's Department and the Bethany Police Department assisted the Highway Patrol. A St. Joseph man's facing felony stealing and burglary charges in Nottoway County. A warrant was issued from the Nottoway County Court for Dylan Kelly, who's accused of multiple offenses between three different dates. In the last 3 weeks, the probable cause statement supporting the charges alleges that an asset protection manager from Walmart in Maryville in Nottoway County reported thefts of multiple items of merchandise when the suspect concealed some items in a tote bag and staged other and larger items near an emergency exit. The defendant allegedly obtained bolt cutters and attempted to use them to cut a lock on a garden center gate of the business. He then left the business, returned in a vehicle, and loaded the staged merchandise and left the property. The defendant was recognized by another asset protection manager from another store and produced photographs. He also is accused of removing items on another day from packaging and hiding the items on his person. After another incident last Monday, when Kelly was accused of passing a final purchase point without purchasing, he was pursued by law enforcement, weaved through traffic, reached speeds of 64 miles an hour, and continued heading south on U.S. 71 highway, passed several vehicles and going more than 100 miles an hour, then fled in the vehicle after a verbal command was made for him and occupants to exit the vehicle. A female passenger from the vehicle was apprehended. Kelly has previously been found of driving while revoked five other times. He's also been found guilty for shoplifting three other times. There's no bond that has been established. And you're listening to Regional Radio.
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2: Here's a look at your forecast. Lows level off around 52 overnight under partly cloudy skies. Mainly clear skies Wednesday. High temperatures reach up to 69. Partly cloudy skies Wednesday night. Lows level off around 53. Temperatures a bit below average Thursday and Friday with highs in the upper 60s. Chance of rain showers Friday. I'm staff meteorologist Derek Height. Currently 58.
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0: Here's a look at your forecast. Lows level off around 52 overnight under partly cloudy skies. Mainly clear skies Wednesday. High temperatures reach up to 69. Partly cloudy skies Wednesday night. Lows level off around 53. Temperatures a bit below average Thursday and Friday with highs in the upper 60s. Chance of rain showers Friday. I'm staff meteorologist Derek Height. Currently, it's 57 degrees.
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1: NBC News Radio, I'm Michael Kastner. President Trump is telling the United Nations he has a big decision to make on Iran. More from Mark Mayfield.
2: Addressing the UN General Assembly, Trump posed the question, will a deal be made or do I annihilate the Islamic Republic?
3: I call on all nations to join us in enforcing the complete economic isolation of Iran.
2: Iran's delegation was in attendance as Trump delivered his remarks. Trump says he believes a deal with Iran will come after the U.S. midterm elections.
1: OpenAI CEO Sam Altman and Anthropic CEO Dario Amodei will brief the United Nations Security Council today. It comes as world leaders are in New York for the annual gathering of the UN General Assembly. The 15-member Security Council is meeting to discuss AI and international security. The Trump administration is removing nearly 760,000 people from coverage under the Affordable Care Act, also known as Obamacare, alleging fraud. More from Tammy Trujillo.
4: Vice President J.D. Vance and Centers for Medicare and Medicaid Services Administrator Dr. Mehmet Oz made the announcement Tuesday at the White House. The move would reportedly save the federal government an estimated $2.2 billion. Oz said many of the people being removed aren't real people, and Vance said that several aren't using the program or don't know they're enrolled. The administration's also planning additional verification on another 419,000 names it suspects of fraudulent enrollment. Some 19 million people are enrolled in health plans under the ACA. More than 2.5 million have dropped out after Republicans allowed subsidies to expire that helped pay for coverage.
1: The lawyer for the holdout juror in Lindsey Clancy's mistrial is blasting a defense request to investigate his client. Clancy is the Massachusetts woman who admitted killing her three young children in 2023, but claimed she couldn't be held criminally responsible due to suffering from postpartum psychosis. Michael Kastner, NBC News Radio.
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6: And we thank you for joining us for a news check on regional radio. Missouri's corn harvest has reached 32% completion. According to this week's crop progress report, that is an advance of 9 points from last week and 9 points over the average. 79% of Missouri corn considered mature. Missouri's corn condition is rated 55% good, 23% fair, and 13% excellent. 7% of Missouri soybeans are now harvested. That figure is even with last year and 3 points ahead of average. Missouri's soybean condition rated 49% good, 25% fair, 15% excellent. Missouri's pasture and rangeland condition rated 32% good, 35% fair, and 24% poor. The topsoil moisture of the state rated 59% adequate, 24% short, and 13% very short. Iowa had just a little under 2 days suitable for field work last week. Topsoil moisture is 68% adequate, 28% surplus. Subsoil moisture is 69% adequate, 18% surplus, 11% short. 95% of corn has reached the dense stage. 56% of corn has reached maturity, 7 percentage points behind last year. 4% of the corn crop has been harvested, 3 percentage points behind last year. Corn condition rated 76%, good to excellent. 46% of beans are dropping leaves. 2% of beans have been harvested, 2 points behind last year. Soybean condition rated 75% good to excellent. Pasture condition rated 70% good to excellent. Rod Payne has the national harvest progress picture.
7: The harvest pace for several crops, per USDA's latest look. Meteorologist Brad Rippey says for the period ending September 20th,
8: the U.S. corn harvest 13% complete. Five-year average is 11%. Meanwhile, the U.S. soybean harvest advancing to roughly 1/8 complete, 12%. That is ahead of the five-year average of 8%. Cotton harvest, an advance this week to 13% harvested nationally, ahead of the five-year average of 11% and last year's 12%. Sorghum harvest has now reached the one-quarter mark. The peanut harvest advancing slowly, but it is the early stages, 5% complete, a little further behind last year's 8%. 73% of the rice harvested, five-year average 60%, even faster than last year's quick harvest, which was

0: 70% complete. Our last look at the spring wheat crop for 2026 shows 96% of the spring wheat acreage harvested by September 20th, exactly on par with both the five-year average and last year at this time.
1: I'm Rod Bain reporting for the U.S. Department of Agriculture in Washington, D.C.
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5: Here's a look at your forecast. Lowest level off around 52 overnight under partly cloudy skies. Mainly clear skies Wednesday. High temperatures reach up to 69. Partly cloudy skies Wednesday night. Lows level off around 53. Temperatures a bit below average Thursday and Friday with highs in the upper 60s. Chance of rain showers Friday. I'm staff meteorologist Derek Height. Currently, it's 57 degrees.
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0: Here's a look at your forecast. Daytime highs approaching 69 today under mainly sunny skies. Lows dip down to about 53 tonight. Partly cloudy skies. Cloudy skies with a few peaks of sun tomorrow. Highs level off around 70. Temps a bit below average Friday and Saturday with highs in the upper 60s. Chance for showers Friday. Chance of thunderstorms on Saturday. I'm staff meteorologist Derek Height. Right now, 57.
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2: NBC News Radio, I'm Michael Kastner. President Trump is set to welcome Chinese President Xi Jinping to the White House today. More from Chris Caraggio.
3: President Trump is scheduled to meet with Xi at the White House during his visit. The two leaders are expected to discuss trade and AI during their second face-to-face meeting this year. Trump and Xi last met with each other in May in Beijing. Xi's visit will also include a state dinner that will reportedly be attended by tech leaders including Jeff Bezos, Elon Musk, Tim Cook, and Sam Altman. I'm Chris Caraggio.
2: President Trump told global leaders at the United Nations General Assembly that he has a big decision to make on Iran. Speaking Tuesday, Trump posed the question, will a deal be made or do I annihilate the Islamic Republic? U.S. officials met with an Iranian delegation at the United Nations in New York on Tuesday. A dispute over a redrawn congressional map in Missouri is headed back to the Supreme Court. More from Mark Mayfield.
4: On Monday, a federal appeals court upheld a recently redrawn state congressional map that would give Missouri Republicans the advantage in the upcoming elections. Supporters of the original map are now asking the Supreme Court to block the lower court order and claim in their filing that ballots using the older map have already been printed and mailed. Absentee voting began Tuesday in Missouri. The justices have asked for a response from Missouri Republicans before the end of the day today.
2: Anthropic is releasing a new AI model it claims is its safest yet. Tammy Trujillo reports.
5: The company revealed its new Opus 5.5, which it says is a faster, cheaper version of its flagship Claude AI model. It also says it's the safest AI and is less likely to take actions that can't be undone or act outside the limits it was given, nor will it answer questions about hacking, biology, and AI research, or any requests that are flagged for misuse.
2: Michael Kastner, NBC News Radio.
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7: And we thank you for joining us for a news check on Regional Radio. Weather forecast calling for a sunny day today with a high that will be at 69 degrees. Tonight, partly cloudy with a low down to 53. Thursday, also partly sunny with a high that will be at 70. Then a decent chance of rain moves into the weather forecast for particularly Friday and Friday night with about a 60% chance of rain that will be possible overnight on Friday night. Saturday, a chance of rain is going to be about 70% prior to 1. We'll have more on your weather forecast. That'll be upcoming shortly. Two minors taken to the hospital after an accident between a school bus and a pickup on 20th Street in Bethany on Tuesday afternoon. Missouri State Highway Patrol reports a school bus had been stopped in traffic and dropping off children at 20th Street and Main in Bethany in a pickup driven by a 16-year-old male juvenile hit the back of the bus. Both the vehicles stayed on Main Street. The pickup was totaled in the accident. The bus received moderate damage. The 16-year-old driver of the pickup received minor injuries. A 7-year-old juvenile male who was on the bus received minor injuries. Both were taken to the hospital by private parties with the minor injuries. The accident was reported around 3:18 on Tuesday afternoon. The Harrison County Sheriff's Department and the Bethany Police Department assisted the Highway Patrol. Bond hearing's the next step in the court schedule for a Princeton man charged with receiving stolen property in Mercer County. A felony complaint filed in Mercer County Court alleges Corey Matthew Grimm of possessing tools which were owned by a confidential victim which were valued at more than $750. The alleged stolen property was found in a vehicle late last week. A plea of not guilty has been entered by the defendant and the court allowed a 10% surety for the established $10,000 bond. Bond hearing for the defendant will be next Monday on September 28th in Mercer County Court. 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Weather forecast for the day-to-day.

0: is calling for some mostly sunny weather with a high temperature that's going to be up to about 69 degrees. East winds at 5 to 7. Partly cloudy tonight with a low of 53 degrees with east winds at 3 to 5. Thursday's forecast partly sunny with a high of 70. And Thursday night there's a slight chance of some rain prior to 7 p.m. and a building chance of rain afterwards up to about 30%. Mostly cloudy with a low down to 58 degrees and east winds at 3 to 5. A 50% chance of some rain that'll be through the day on Friday with a high temperature of 69. Friday night, a 60% chance of some showers and thunderstorms, most likely after 1 a.m. Mostly cloudy with a low down to 60. Saturday, a 70% chance of rain prior to 1 p.m. and cloudy with a high temperature of 71. Saturday night, chance of showers going to be possible and mostly cloudy with a low of 60. Sunday's forecast sunny with a high of 76. Monday mostly sunny with a high of 77 degrees. And then a 50% chance of rain Monday night, a 70% chance of rain next Tuesday. Monday night's low at 64 and Tuesday a high temperature that'll be at 74 degrees. 58 degrees of temperature at the Huntley Whaley Weather Station in Albany and the Lamoni Municipal Airport reporting overcast conditions in 57. And the temperature in Bethany is reported at 56 degrees. But thank you for joining us on Regional Radio.
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0: let's take a look at the cash cattle market report. No cash cattle trade developed throughout the day, and both bids and asking prices remain elusive at this point. It's likely that trade will be delayed until Thursday or Friday. Beef cutouts are higher with choice up 254 at 378.89 based on 83 loads, and select up 208 at 357.85 based on 6. Over on the mercantile, October live cattle down 217 at 218.77, December down 255 at 219.45, February down 255 at 220.55. October feeder cattle down 222 at 328.02, November down 290 at 323.20, and January down 340 at 314.75. Let's take a look at the cash hog market report. The Eastern Corn Belt is unavailable due to confidentiality. The Western Corn Belt is down 67 cents at 79.78. Iowa, Minnesota is down 67 cents at 79.78. The National Cash Hog Average is down 45 cents at 79.90, with an average range of 73 to 85.50. Over on the mercantile, October lean hogs up 112 at 79.27, December up 120 at 71, and February up 120 at 72.55. Taking a look at the grain futures on the Chicago Board of Trade, December corn down 7.5 at 529.25, March down 7.25 at 543.75, May down 6.75 at 551, November soybeans down 8.75 at 1316.75, January down 8.5 at 1332.75, March down 8 at 1340.75, December Chicago wheat down 11 at 706.25, March down 10.75 at 722.5, July down 9.25 at 730.75. The Dow is down 185 points at 51,863. With this look at your markets, I'm Kaylin Lair on TFN, the Farm Net.
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1: And we thank you for joining us for News Check on Regional Radio. Sunny weather is expected for the day today after a mostly cloudy day yesterday. High temperature that's going to be up to about 69 degrees, partly cloudy with a low down to 53 tonight. And Thursday calls for some partly sunny weather with a high temperature of 70. Then there'll be some rain chances of move in. It's a pretty good chance of rain, about 50% anyway, through the day on Friday, or at least until 1 p.m. And then there's a 60% chance of some rain overnight Friday night and a 70% chance of rain prior to 1 on Saturday. We'll have more on your weather forecast. It'll be upcoming shortly. 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An Amazonia motorcycle driver was seriously injured following an accident in Amazonia Tuesday evening. Missouri State Highway Patrol reports the 38-year-old male driver was driving northbound near the Route T and Route K intersection in Amazonia and failed to slow to make a northeast turn. The motorcycle began to skid on its slide and the driver then was thrown from the motorcycle. Both the motorcycle and the driver came to a stop within the intersection of Routes T and K. The driver was taken to Mosaic of St. Joseph by the Andrew County EMS. The motorcycle received extensive damage. The Andrew County Sheriff's Department assisted the Highway Patrol. The accident was reported around 5:50 on Tuesday evening. The patrol also reports 38-year-old Jeremy C. Prescott of Amazonia has been arrested for felonies, which include possession of a stolen firearm, unlawful possession of a firearm, possession of a controlled substance, cocaine, a misdemeanor warrant from the Greene County Sheriff's Office for failure to appear, non-support, misdemeanor DWI, misdemeanor driving while suspended, and misdemeanor careless and imprudent driving involving an accident. A Barnard man is facing felony weapons charges in Nottoway County when a call of threats was made by a subject and a reporting party was concerned about the state of mind of the subject and led to an investigation. Scott Altgeier of Barnard is charged with unlawful possession of a firearm and unlawful use of a firearm by exhibiting in Nottoway County. The probable cause statement says the initial incident began when a victim went to a residence of the defendant who answered the door with a firearm in hand and initially pointed that firearm at the victim until he was talked into lowering the weapon. He waved the firearm a few more seconds before throwing it to the ground. Onkire then agreed to be evaluated at a hospital but made conditional threats about another party while being taken to the hospital. He also allegedly lied to the hospital staff when asked if he had access to firearms at home. A statement was made that the firearms at Alcar's residence should have been locked up. As a follow-up to the investigation, during the next day, a handgun was found from the initial contact during the previous day, and various quantities of ammunition were seized. The probable cause statement says alcohol consumption was likely involved in the incident. A misdemeanor assault charge is also part of the list of charges against Alkira from Nottoway County. A St. Joseph man's facing felony stealing and burglary charges in Nottoway County. A warrant was issued in Nottoway County Court for Dylan Kelly, who's accused of multiple offenses on three different dates in the last 3 weeks. Probable cause statement supporting the charges alleges that an asset protection manager from Walmart in Maryville in Nottoway County reported thefts of multiple items of merchandise when the suspect concealed some items in a tote bag and staged other and larger items near an emergency exit. The defendant allegedly obtained bolt cutters and attempted to use them to cut a lock on a garden center gate of the business. He then left the business but returned in a vehicle and loaded the staged merchandise and then left the property. The defendant was recognized by another asset protection manager from another store and produced photographs. He is also accused on another day of removing items from packaging and hiding the items on his person following another incident last Monday when Kelly was accused of passing a final purchase point without purchasing merchandise. He was pursued by law enforcement, weaved through traffic, reached speeds of 64 miles per hour within the traffic, and then continued heading south on Highway 71, passing vehicles at more than 100 miles per hour, and then fled the vehicle after a verbal command was made for Kelly and occupants to exit the vehicle when the vehicle stopped. A female passenger from the vehicle was apprehended. Kelly has previously been found guilty of driving

0: while revoked 5 other times. He has been found guilty of shoplifting 3 other times. There's been no bond that's been established. A Cameron man's also now facing far charges following a months-long investigation. It's now accused of purposely striking another vehicle in a motel parking lot with his vehicle and leaving the scene of the accident. The incident took place in March. The investigation included partial license plate information and eventually cellular phone activity being sent and analyzed by the Missouri Information Analysis Center. Robert Leroy Justice III is charged with felony second-degree assault, felony first-degree property damage, and felony tampering with physical evidence. A probable cause statement says the subject's vehicle was tied by initial information from the Missouri Information Analysis Center about a month after the incident, and an investigating officer observed the front bumper of the subject's vehicle had been replaced and had hood damage and body part misalignment. That information led to a request for a search warrant of cellular tower records of a location provided the officer, and subsequently the DeKalb County prosecutor ties of the subject to criminal offenses. 6:37 is her time, and you're listening to Regional Radio.
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0: Seasonable temperatures will be continuing into the weekend. We'll have dry conditions and highs in the mid-70s both today and Thursday, and mostly clear skies that will be possible today with clouds building back on Thursday, then rain showers returning into the forecast for the end of the week on Friday night and end of the weekend. The best percentage chance right now for rain will be Saturday afternoon at about 50-70%. At this time, severe weather is not anticipated. Weather forecast is calling for a mostly sunny day today, but the high temperature will be at 69 degrees with winds out of the east at 5 to 7 miles an hour. Partly cloudy tonight, but low that will be down to 53 with an east wind at 3 to 5. Thursday's forecast, partly sunny, with a high temperature of 70 with an east wind at 3 to 6. 30% chance of some showers prior to 7 p.m. on Thursday night. Then there'll be a chance of some rain also overnight. Mostly cloudy with a low down to 58 with an east wind at 3 to 5 miles per hour. Any new precipitation is going to be less than a tenth of an inch. A 50% chance of showers on Friday. Mostly cloudy with a high temperature 69 with east to southeast winds. It'll be at 5 to 8. And then on Friday night, there's about a 60% chance of some rain overnight after 1 a.m. Mostly cloudy with a low down to 60 degrees, and any new rainfall going to be between a tenth and a quarter of an inch. Showers likely on Saturday, mainly prior to 1, and mostly cloudy with a high temperature of 72. Saturday night, 40% chance of shower, otherwise cloudy with a low down to 60. Sunday's forecast, sunny with a high 76. Sunday night, partly cloudy with a low 62. Monday, sunny with a high 77 degrees. On Monday night, about a 50% chance of showers, partly cloudy with a low 64. And Tuesday, showers are likely at 70%, partly sunny with a high temperature that'll be at 74 degrees. High temperature yesterday at the Huntley Whaley Weather Station in Albany was at 64 degrees, and the minimum temperature was at 59. Currently, 57 degrees is the temperature at Huntley Whaley. Lamoni Municipal Airport reporting overcast conditions, a temperature of 57 degrees, and the reported temperature right now in Bethany is at 56 degrees. Unionville reporting 54 degrees in CMC's Barton Farm with 57 degrees, and St. Joseph reporting a temperature of 58 degrees. 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
4: Let's take a look at the cash cattle market report. No cash cattle trade developed throughout the day, and both bid and asking prices remain elusive at this point. It's likely that trade will be delayed until Thursday or Friday. Beef cutouts are higher with choice up 254 at $378.89 based on 83.

0: modes, and select up to 08 at $357.85 based on 6. Over in the mercantile, October live cattle down 217 at 218.77, December down 255 at 219.45, February down 255 at 220.55. October feeder cattle down 222 at 328.02, November down 290 at 323.20, and January down 340 at 314.75. Let's take a look at the cash hog market report. The Eastern Corn Belt is unavailable due to confidentiality. The Western Corn Belt is down 67 cents at 79.78. Iowa, Minnesota is down 67 cents at 79.78. The national cash hog average is down 45 cents at 79.90, when average range is 73 to 85.50. Over on the mercantile, October lean hogs up 112 at 79.27, December up 120 at 71, and February up 120 at 72.55. Taking a look at the grain futures on the Chicago Board of Trade, December corn down 7.5 at 529.25, March down 7.25 at 543.75, May down 6.75 at 551. November soybeans down 8.75 at 1316.75, January down 8.5 at 1332.75, March down 8 at 1340.75. December Chicago wheat down 11 at 706.25, March down 10.75 at 722.5, July down 9.25 at 730.75. The Dow is down 185 points at 51,863. With this look at your markets, I'm Kaylin Lair on TFN, the Farm Net.
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2: 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It's also a blood drive with a theme of blood for a brew. There'll be a couple community information meetings regarding two different school district bond referendums that will be held. One of those is going to be this evening at the Lamoni Elementary. The meeting will be at 5:30 and will be a chance to hear and ask questions about the financing issue that'll be before the Lamoni school voters on November 3rd. It'll be in the Safe Room. This is the first of a couple different community forums that'll be held for the Lamoni District's bond referendum. Central Decatur's Community Information Forum on their 2026 bond referendum will be on Thursday at the Central Decatur South Elementary. That meeting will be at 5:30 p.m. And again, that is the first of a couple that are also planned. Parnell's United Methodist Church will have a fish and chicken fry that will be held on Sunday from 11 until 1:30 at the church. It's in the basement. The church basement now is handicapped accessible. There'll be takeout meals available through the serving line. The menu includes white pollock fish, deep-fried chicken, baked potatoes, coleslaw, baked beans, corn, green beans, hot rolls, desserts, and drinks. The Harrison County Health Department is hosting a healthy aging event that'll be next Tuesday, 10 until 2 at the Bethany Community Center. The event will include topics such as Medicare assistance, mental health, and security and fraud. There'll be several organizations that will also be attending that include the Senior Life Solutions, also bingo and prizes from 10 until 2 next Tuesday, September 29th at the Bethany Community Gym. 17th annual Miles for Miles Walk is going to be held on Saturday, October 10th. That'll be supporting the local cancer patients through the Harrison County Community Hospital. Money raised will be supporting the Harrison County Transportation Fund. The walk will start at 9 a.m. on Saturday, October 10th. The registration will be that day at 8 a.m. You can also register online through the Harrison County Community Hospital website at hcchospital.org. The applications are available for community improvement grants through GRM Network through November 1st. The applications are available on the GRM Network's website, grm.net. Grant applications are accepted twice a year on May 1st and November 1st. The grant amounts vary, and a maximum of $1,500 is also

awarded for successful applicants. GRM Networks is marking 75 years as a presence in northern Missouri and southern Iowa and recognizing their diamond anniversary with celebrations. One of those is going to be on Friday, 11 until 2 at the Princeton Business Office at 1001 Kentucky Street in Princeton. The construction equipment will be not only at the site, but there'll be a demonstration at Princeton beginning at 10:30 prior to the serving of the meal. The second event will be on Monday, October 12th at the Bethany Business Office at 3406 Miller Street. Another event will be an evening event on Friday, October 16th, 4 until 7 p.m. at the Leon Business Office at 600 Northwest Church Street in Leon. And that event will also be including inflatables for kids. Bookworm Bargains is celebrating an anniversary with an open house party that will be held on Saturday, October 10th, 10 until 4 at the Albany Square on West Clay Street. Bookworm Bargains is inviting everyone to see their new children's section and larger layout for teens and adults. There will be hourly drawings, some giveaways, and refreshments during the event. Bookworm Bargains is run by Friends of the Carnegie Library, and all proceeds from the used bookstore benefit the Carnegie Library. There will be a large moving sale that is planned at Mount Moriah Saturday, 8 a.m. until 6 p.m., 839 East State Highway B at Mount Moriah. There'll be house and patio decor. There will be kitchenwares and also house furniture and a lot of other shop items that'll be available at the large moving sale Saturday, September 26th, 8 until 6 at 839 East State Highway B at Mount Moriah. Albany has their Shred It event being put on by Albany Main Street on Saturday, October 3rd. It'll be held from 9 a.m. until noon. And their annual holiday bazaar is planned on November 21st at the Albany High School from 9 a.m. until 2. And a free virtual dining with diabetes program being offered this fall by the University of Missouri Extension. It will be for adults with diabetes or pre-diabetes who want to learn about practical strategies for managing their health. Four-session series will be held virtually Saturday or Fridays on October 16th, 23rd, 30th, and November 6th, 10 a.m. until noon. Participants can attend through Zoom and will receive their meeting link after registering. There's no cost to participate.

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1: In Bay City, Texas, you'll find a place that displays artifacts from a doomed expedition that arrived here over three centuries ago. 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
5: In 1686, the explorer La Salle lost one of his ships, the La Belle, in a violent storm near today's Matagorda County, Texas. Researchers began to search for the La Belle to see the stories it might share.
6: So in 1995, we found her. And they were originally just going to go down and bring up the cargo. But when they got down there, they noticed that the beams that were the ship were numbered and lettered.
5: And as Stephanie McDaniel at the Matagorda County Museum shares, those letters and numbers would allow them to put the ship back together once they brought it to the surface.
6: They found the actual hull of the ship, what remained of it. Matagorda Museum has a small section of it to show, but the complete hull of the ship is at the Bullock Museum in Austin, Texas. They found the crates, the dishes, everything that ship was going to have.
5: Many amazing items were brought to the surface, and some are displayed here.
6: One of the amazing things is the cannons that were found. There were four cannons that were given by Louis XIV for this expedition. Only three of them were located. They are solid bronze.
5: One of those cannons is here at this museum, and other artifacts as well.
6: In our display, we have some items that La Salle would have brought to trade with the Karankawa Indians. The Karankawas had never seen anything such as bells or these Italian and French glass beads or pins or anything, so he would bring these small items in bulk to trade with the Karankawas in order to use their canoes.
5: There are many pieces of cargo from over three centuries here that tell the story of La Salle and his attempt to establish a colony along the Gulf Coast. Traveling the countryside in Bay City, Texas, I'm Andrew McCray. 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
2: It is time for your farm news and ag update here on TFN, the Farm Net. Today, USDA participant Rod Bain and Undersecretary for Farm Production and Conservation Richard Fordyce are going to be discussing the details behind the USDA's recent announcement of agriculture risk coverage and price loss coverage signups for this year and next.
3: Now underway, the acreage enrollment and election periods for this year's Farm Safety Net programs, agricultural risk coverage, and price loss coverage.
4: ARC is more based on the revenue of that acre of whatever that crop is. So take into account a little yield and a little price, and basically it's a calculation that says what the revenue should be. And if you're below that, then you're eligible for a payment. PLC is price loss coverage, so that's more specifically focused on price.
3: So Agriculture Undersecretary for Farm Production and Conservation Richard Fordyce says for this year's ARC and PLC sign up at election.
4: Running through December 11th, that opportunity will be open for farmers to make elections and to enroll in one or the other of the programs.
3: He acknowledges this is not a usual ARC PLC sign up year due to the addition and formulation of over 30 million new base acres within USDA programs.
4: The legislation said you've got over 30 million acres, you'll have to prorate those acres.
3: That prorated reduction at 3.69%. A reminder to eligible producers,
4: if they do not enroll, that farm will be ineligible for benefits.
3: Undersecretary Fordyce adds, there are various online tools and calculators available to assist growers in determining what program to enroll in.
4: Farmer goes into the FSA office, says, what program should I put my corn in? What program should I put my soybeans in? We really can't advise producers on what program, what crops should be enrolled in.
3: Also announced, 2027 ARC PLC enrollment and election periods.
4: For the 2027 crop year, that sign up for elections and enrollment in the two programs will start on November 2nd, and that will run through March 15th of 2027.
3: More details on ARC PLC and enrollment and election timelines are available through local Farm Service Agency offices or online at farmers.gov. I'm Rod Bain reporting for the U.S. Department of Agriculture in Washington, D.C.
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7: NBC News Radio, I'm Michael Kastner. The UN General Assembly continues today in New York after President Trump put global leaders on notice yesterday that he has a big decision to make on Iran. During his remarks to the Assembly, he posed a question, will a deal be made or do I annihilate the Islamic Republic? Later today, Trump is scheduled to welcome his Chinese counterpart Xi Jinping to the White House as he makes his first visit to Washington, D.C. in 10 years. There's an emergency court hearing scheduled for today as CNN, MS Now, and Politico seek immediate restoration of their White House access. The Department of Justice argues President Trump has the authority to restrict major news organizations from accessing certain areas of the White House, citing national security concerns. Mark Mayfield with more.
8: The Trump administration contends that access to the White House is a privilege rather than a constitutional right, despite First Amendment protections for the press. The legal arguments were submitted ahead of an emergency hearing today before U.S. District Judge Timothy Kelly, where the three outlets are seeking immediate restoration of their White House access.
7: The Trump administration is removing nearly 760,000 people from coverage under the Affordable Care Act, also known as Obamacare, alleging fraud. More from Tammy Trujillo.
9: Vice President J.D. Vance and Centers for Medicare and Medicaid Services Administrator Dr. Mehmet Oz made the announcement Tuesday at the White House. The move would reportedly save the federal government an estimated $2.2 billion. Oz said many of the people being removed aren't real people, and Vance said that several aren't using the program or don't know they're enrolled.
7: Dolly Parton's estate has been granted a temporary restraining order against the late singer's nephew and former head of security, Brian Seaver. Seaver was fired from his position last week in a lawsuit filed Tuesday, accuses him of violent threats, intimidation, and attempted extortion. Michael Kastner, NBC News Radio.
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2: And we thank you for joining us for a news check on Regional Radio. Weather-wise, we'll have a sunny day today with a high temperature. They'll be at 69 degrees, east winds at 5 to 7 miles an hour. Partly sunny weather for tomorrow, but a high that'll be at 70. And then there will be some chances of rain to move into the weather forecast. Thursday night, it's going to be about 30%. Friday, the percentage chance of rain is going to be at about 50%. And then on Friday night, about a 60% chance of rain, 70% on Saturday. We'll have more in your weather forecast. It'll be upcoming shortly. 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Two minors taken to the hospital after an accident between a school bus and a pickup on 20th Street in Bethany and Main on Tuesday afternoon. The Missouri State Highway Patrol reports that a school bus was stopped in traffic and dropping off children on Main and 20th Street, and a pickup driven by a 16-year-old male hit the back of the bus. Both vehicles stayed on Main Street. The pickup was totaled in the accident. The bus received moderate damage. The 16-year-old driver of the bus received minor injuries. A 7-year-old juvenile male who was on the bus received minor injuries. Both were taken to the hospital by private parties. The accident took place around 3:18 on Tuesday afternoon. Harrison County Sheriff's Department and the Bethany Police Department assisted the Highway Patrol. A public alert will be required for the City of Bethany water customers for a biannual chlorine conversion that is being planned for the city's water system. The chlorine conversion details were discussed during the Bethany Board of Aldermen meeting on Monday. Josh Jones with People's Service told council members that such a conversion is required every year now by the Department of Natural Resources, with the requirement that a public notification also be made. The process will not threaten the quality of water, but the notification will state that customers may notice slight changes to the water with the conversion.
3: So there's a possibility it could be some taste and odor issues. So DNR recommends every system to do a chlorine burn. Used to be every 2 or 3 years. Now, it's just a more or less a clean system. So we won't feed it, a bunch over our HCL, which is 4. But what we do is we just shut the ammonia off and just run straight chlorine for about 25 or 30 days. They recommend every system do it annually now instead of every 2 or 3 years. So we done one 3 years ago, didn't have no issues, no taste, no odor, discoloration mark. But now they want us to send out some kind of notice, especially that hospitals make clinics and stuff like that, that there could be a possibility that.
2: The BTC Bank text notification system will be the messaging tool being used by the city for delivering. The entire conversion takes 25 to 30 days. City Administrator Jake Taylor reported bids are being gathered for the chain link fence for the dog park that's planned at Prentice Park. He says there are no set regulations detailed from the Missouri Department of Agriculture for dog parks. He says signage will be presented before the council at a future meeting for approval. At this point, Prentice Park will likely only be available to medium and small dogs. He also reported that the Missouri Department of Transportation has approved the city's amendment to the sidewalk project, which will allow the construction of a scaled-down project that will include a sidewalk construction from Bulldog Avenue heading south and on the west side of the street, but eliminate the sidewalk's construction from the baseball field to the pool. It'll also reduce the sidewalk's width from 8 feet to 6 feet. An entire bidding process must be undertaken. Council members approved bids for a Motorola radio and 6-body armor vest for the Bethany Police Department. The city will be reimbursed for those items by Missouri's Blue Shield program that allows Blue Shield communities to be eligible for funding for such resources. A bucket truck inspection contract was approved. A bid of just over $62,000 was also approved for a truck for the city's electrical department. Council members were also advised that the Missouri Department of Natural Resources residential collection event will be in Bethany on Saturday, October 10th. The collection event will allow residents of Harrison, Davies, Grundy, Caldwell, Putnam, Livingston, Lynn, Sullivan, and Sheraton counties to dispose of special waste items that are banned from landfills. The collection event will be held at 301 South 28th Street between 9 a.m. and noon. Green Hills Regional Planning Commission is inviting community members, landowners, and stakeholders who live in Harrison, Mercer, Grundy, Davies, and Livingston counties to attend a

public meeting for the Thompson Watershed Plan. That meeting will be held on Wednesday, October 28th at 6:30 at the Green Hills Regional Planning Commission offices located at 810 Washington Street in Trenton. Purpose of the meeting is to gather community input and discuss strategies for the development and implementation of the Thompson Watershed Plan. The commission is encouraging anyone interested in participating or sharing insights or contributing to the future of the watershed's resource management to attend. Public input is vital in creating a comprehensive plan that reflects needs and goals of the community. The GHRPC was awarded a Missouri DNR Section 319 non-point source subgrant to develop a nine-element watershed-based plan for the Thompson River watershed. Missouri DNR is writing the watershed plan, and the staff of Green Hills are helping stakeholder engagement and outreach. For more information about the Thompson Watershed Plan, you can contact Brandy Jones with the Green Hills Regional Planning Commission, 660-359-5636, extension 20. It is 7:07 at Regional Radio. 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In area funeral notices, a funeral service for 70-year-old Susan Jean Klein will be at 10 o'clock on Friday at the Graham United Methodist Church. Burial follows in the Prairie Home Cemetery of Graham. Family and friends are invited to pay their respects during a visitation at the Bram Funeral Home of Maryville. Memorials can be made to the Maitland Nutrition Site. Bram Funeral Home is in charge of the arrangements. A memorial visitation for 91-year-old Princeton resident Marilyn Sponsler will be Saturday, 9 until 10, at the Robertson Funeral Home of Princeton. Interment will be in the Garden Grove Cemetery. Online condolences can be left at robertsonfuneralhome.com. It is 7:08 at Regional Radio. Seasonable temperatures will continue through the end of the work week. The precipitation chances will be returning on Friday, but better chances then are going to be the case through the weekend. Today looks to be like another fall, a nice fall day with highs that will be in the lower 70s across the area. Dry conditions will be sticking around at least one more day as a ridge builds over the south central U.S. and into the area. Temperatures staying, though, in the low 70s as clouds build over the area ahead of rain in the central plains. By Thursday night and into Friday morning, the upper level ridge begins to move east while the surface high over Quebec continues to move east, increasing the chances of some rain. Models strongly keep this southerly flow off to the west on Friday, so there's only about a 30 to 50% chance that areas north of Interstate 70 will see rain, with the best chances of rain staying in northwest Missouri. By Saturday, then, the strong southerly flow will be shifting further to the east, and the chance of rain increases throughout the day on Saturday, with areas west of Interstate 35 seeing the best chance of rain, 60 to 70%, with the decreasing chances for areas anywhere south of the line that would be from Kirksville to Butler. Rain chances sticking around for the weekend as an omega blocking pattern forms, with another low digging into the Pacific Northwest and a ridge over the Great Lakes and a strong low off the East Coast, all combining to influence the weather. Weather Service says we'll have a high temperature today that's going to be up to about 69 degrees with winds out of the east at 5 to 7 miles an hour, mostly sunny conditions. Tonight, partly cloudy with a low down to 53 degrees with east winds at 3 to 5. Thursday's forecast, partly sunny with a high temperature that'll be at 70 with east winds at 3 to 6. Thursday night, then a slight chance of rain prior to 7 p.m. and then a building chance of rain overnight after 1 a.m., mostly cloudy with a low down to 58 degrees. And then on Friday, a chance of showers is about 50%, mostly cloudy with a high temperature 69 with an east-southeast wind at 5 to 8. Friday night, then a 60% chance of a shower thunderstorm, mostly cloudy with a low down to 60. Any new rainfall going to be between a tenth and a quarter of an inch of rain on Saturday. Shower is going to be likely prior to 1 p.m. at 70%, mostly cloudy with a high temperature that'll be at 72 degrees. Saturday night, there's a 40% chance of a shower thunderstorm at a low down to 60. Sunday's forecast, sunny with a high temperature of 76. Sunday night, partly cloudy with a low of 62. Monday's forecast, sunny with a high of 77. Returning good chances of rain on Monday night and Tuesday. Monday night, partly cloudy with a low down to 64. And Tuesday, showers likely, partly sunny with a high temperature that will be at 74 degrees. The high temperature yesterday at the Hunley-Whaley Weather Station in Albany was at 64.

degrees at the Hunley Whaley Weather Station, NCMC Barton Farm, 57 degrees, and the St. Joseph for real time weather reporting a temperature of 58 degrees. The other temperatures from around the region: Creston reporting partly cloudy conditions in 54. Des Moines, a few clouds in 52. Kirksville reporting 55 degrees. Kansas City downtown with 63 degrees. And St. Joseph reporting overcast conditions and a temperature of 60 degrees. That is a check of your weather information on regional radio. On this date in weather history, 1983, a thunderstorm downburst caused a timber blown down in a national forest north of the Grand Canyon. 200 acres completely destroyed, and scattered destruction occurred across another 3,300 acres. Many trees were snapped off 15 to 30 feet above ground level because of the thunderstorm downburst that caused the timber blowdown in 1983 north of the Grand Canyon. It is 7:13 at Regional Radio. 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South Harrison defeats Trenton 12-1 to the GRC. Putnam County edges Gallatin 2-1. GRC West, Danbury defeats Pattonsburg 10-3. Albany gets a 7-6 win over North Harrison. Princeton stays undefeated, defeating North Andrew 13-9. Northeast Nottoway, an 18-8 victory over Plattsburg. Stuartsville Osborne wins over Platte Valley 7-5. Chillicothe defeating Maryville 15-0. Lawson over St. Pius 10-0. South Harrison volleyball, a 4-set win over Union Star to give them back-to-back wins on the week. Faith Christian over Maysville in 4. Trenton with a 2-set win over Penny, and East Buchanan defeated Trenton 2-0. Brookfield over North Platte 3-2. Nottoway Valley sweeps North Nottoway. Mound City sweeps East Atchison. And Rockport sweeps South Holt. St. Joseph Christian, a 3-1 victory over Cameron. Savannah defeats Bishop LeBlanc 3-2. Maryville sweeps Plattsburg. Wayne sweeps Central Decatur. Southeast Warren over Lenox 3-2. Twin Cedars over Lamoni in 3. Murray over Diagonal in 3. And Melcher Dallas over Diagonal in 3. At the Dwayne Kimball Cross Country Invitational in St. Joseph, the East Atchison girls have the 5, 6, 7, and 9 runners scoring 50 points. That's enough to win. East Atchison with 50 points, and Savannah finished a second with a total of 60. East Atchison led by Michaela Windham, who was 6th place overall. Taya Windham was 7th. Delaney Oswald was 9th. Mackenzie Oswald was 12th. And Vera Hegstrom was 29th. Raiden Phillips of Savannah was the top individual. 20 minutes, 28.8 seconds. And second place was Rachel Sierra of St. Joseph Benton. On the boys' side, Savannah was the team winner as they had the 3, 8, 9, 10, and 30 runners to score 60 points. Second place was St. Joseph Central. They had 80. Maysville finished in third place, and they had the top individual. Leighton Friedrich went 17:57.2 to pace the field. And Bo Ziegel went 19:38.6, Casey Berry 19:46.1, Gavin Holden 19:50, as Ziegel was 22nd overall and 18th among the finishers competing team-wise. And Mesa also had the 19-20 and 23rd place runners at Dwayne Kimball. Meanwhile, the Central Decatur girls, they finished 4th place overall at the Creston Panther cross country meet. Creston was able to win it with a total of 34 points. Central Decatur scored 80. Reese Strunk of Creston was the top individual at 20 minutes, 11.9 seconds. And Earlham finished second. Martinsdale St. Mary's was third. Taylor Leahy of Central Decatur was 8th place overall individually at 22:26.4. Aubrey Perkins was 9th. Addie Lane with a top 20 finish at 15th. And Grace Leahy was
21st for Central Decatur. Mount Airs' Riley Greenwell was 7th in

0: Individually for the Raiderettes, 22-25-9. Allison Briner, also a top 20 finisher at 22-50. Tatum Friedrich was 23rd finishing overall. Princeton's 1-1 of the league so far as they bounce back from a narrow loss they had a couple weeks ago against Worth County to beat Pattonsburg. And next up is going to be King City. Head coach for the Tigers, Seth Bass, says that certainly Wyatt Mays, who has come over with North Harrison, has made a big impact on this year's team.
1: He's slippery. He's got great vision. He's got great strength. He's difficult to bring down. He's able to run by you. He's able to make you miss in space. He's able to run over you at times. I mean, he can pretty much do it all. So he's a great weapon, and he's a great complement to us with, you know, Mitchell Walker, who we already had, who is kind of a similar player, probably a little bit more powerful than Wyatt and not quite as slippery, but they're both special caliber players.
0: Gallatin, meanwhile, had Reed Emery back as Gallatin was able to handle Milan, and the Bulldogs also get to 2-2 overall, and it's an appropriate time because Gallatin will have undefeated Brookfield coming up next.
2: Absolutely. We were able to get our quarterback, Reed Emery, back this week, and that just opens things up for us. Not so much one-dimensional, but we're able to throw the ball a little bit here and there, able to hand the ball off, not having bad snaps. So it's really helpful on the offensive part. Defensively, everybody showed up and played for us. Everybody's rallying to the ball, doing their gaps and their assignments correctly. And each week I feel like we're getting better and better, especially on that side of the ball.
0: And Lamoni will have Lennox that's coming up next. The Demons fell to Murray last week, and they take on one of the standards for teams to try to beat if they are in a district with the Tigers.
3: Advantages this year is they do have some experience up front, and they have some size up front that'll allow, you know, some of the playmakers that that they have to still be able to do some things and be dangerous. And their quarterback is, you know, last couple of years they've had the Evans and then the Funk kid before that. But it seems like this young man that they have now, he's not as much of a runner as the other guys, but he does like to, he can throw the ball pretty well. And so they bring in a physical football team that in the last 4 years has played a lot of competitive football. And so, you know, you got some even these younger players they have, or, you know, they understand what it takes to win.
0: 15th rated Washburn, a 4-cent win over Northwest Missouri State Volleyball at Bearcat Arena on Tuesday, winning 23-25, and then 25-17, 25-21. Northwest goes to 5-7 overall. Quite a day for the Northwest Missouri State women's golf team. They shot a second lowest 36-hole score in program history, competing at the Newman Fall Women's Invitational. Newman's two-round score, 589. And a second-best 36-hole tally in the program history. It's only better than a 2024 score of 587. Lauren Briggs had a 1-under 70 to tie for third individually in the event. Briggs is placed in the top four at each of three events that Northwest has played so far. Clara Peake tied for 27th, shooting a final round 75. Lexi Bartley also had a 3-over par 74. Wilda Jerstrom had a final round 76. Northwest will be competing at the Gray Shin Invitational in Edmond, Oklahoma on October 5th and 6th. The Missouri Western women at the MIAA fall designated event on Tuesday, they had matching rounds of 305 to finish with a 2-round total of 610. Avery Wells leads the Griffins, finishing 27th overall individually with a 148. She opened the tournament at 1-under with a 70 and then had a 78 on the final round. Graceland's men's golf team wins their second consecutive tournament championship, winning the York Panthers Fall Invitational at the York Country Club. Yellow Jackets' three-round score, 888, 26 strokes ahead of second-place Central Community College of Columbus. Graceland recorded rounds of 302, 294, and 292. Jonathan Paramanathan claimed individual medalist honors and finished ahead of teammate Ethan Gilmore with a birdie on the first playoff hole. Paramanathan opened with a 76 and a 73 in the second round. Graceland will return to action on Friday, October 2nd, when they will be at home for homecoming with a Graceland scramble at the Lamoni Golf and Country Club in Lamoni. Quite a ball game at Kauffman Stadium.

0: last night as the Royals were able to rally for 3 runs in the 7th and 4 runs in the 9th, but that can only get them within 3 runs as they fall 14-11 at the hands of Chicago. And the Cardinals also opening up their series with Pittsburgh. Here's a Redbird recap.
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2: I'm John Rooney. Last night in Pittsburgh, the Cardinals did not get their first base runner or their first hit until one out in the 6th inning. 16 in a row had been retired by Jared Jones, 7 on strikeouts to that point, when Nathan Church hit the ball off the end of the bat past the third baseman Gonzalez, turning it into a double. After that, Mason Wynn lined out to first, and J.J. Weatherholt struck out. The Cardinals had a 2-out walk in the 8th and a leadoff walk in the 9th inning, and they just couldn't get the line moving at all against Pittsburgh as the Pirates scored on a base hit by Ryan O'Hearn in the 6th inning and a wild pitch thrown by Cade Winquest in the 7th with the run charged to Justin Brule. Andre Pallante pitched a good game, 6 innings, 3 hits, 1 run. He was the loser, but it was 7 innings and 1 hit with 9 strikeouts for Jared Jones. Game 2 in the series tonight, Matthew Liberatore on the mound for the Cardinals, airtime 4:45.
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0: We'll have a Friday night football coming up on a Friday night from C.F. Russell Stadium in Trenton. South Harrison will be at Trenton. The Harrison County Community Hospital pregame to begin for you just around 6:30 for the 7 p.m. start. We thank you for joining us on Regional Radio.
5: December corn down 7.5 at 5.29 1/4. March down 7.25 at 5.43 3/4. May down 6 3/4 at 5.51. November soybeans down 8 3/4 at 13.16 3/4. January down 8.5 at 13.32 3/4. March down 8 at 13.40 3/4. December Chicago wheat down 11 at 7.06 1/4. March down 10 3/4 at 7.22 1/2. July down 9 1/4 at 7.30 3/4. October live cattle down 217 at 218.77, December down 255 at 219.45, October feeder cattle down 222 at 328.02, November down 290 at 323.20, October lean hogs up 112 at 79.27, and the Dow is down 185 points at 51,863. With this look at your markets, I'm Kaylin Lair on TFN The Farm Net.
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1: And we thank you for joining us for a news check on Regional Radio. Those backing a redistricting referendum late on Tuesday asked the U.S. Supreme Court to intervene for a third time in 3 weeks in a fight over which congressional map must be used for the November 3rd elections. Latest appeal comes as the first votes are being cast and state election officials face conflicting state and federal court orders. And U.S. District Court of Appeals ruling requiring the use of the 2025 map is now on hold until next Monday, leaving the 2022 map in place for now. The motion was filed around 10:30 p.m. on Tuesday and will request the court to again direct the state to use the 2022 map for the November election. A response to the appeal has been requested of Missouri Secretary of State Denny Hoskins and two congressional candidates who filed the case by 1 p.m. today. The Eighth Circuit ruling demands a new map after votes have already been cast, according to attorneys for People Not Politicians, the political action group that sponsored the referendum. Ballots using the 2022 map have been printed and mailed, and absentee voting, both by mail and in person, has already started. And those ballots cannot be reassigned to new districts now, according to the stance. The filing reminds the high court that on two previous occasions it upheld Missouri Supreme Court order that a redistricting plan that was passed in 2025 never really went into effect because of the referendum. People Not Politicians wants the Supreme Court to issue an order preventing an order from the Eastern District of Missouri from taking effect on September 28th. That order, barring the use of any congressional district map other than the 2025 map for the election, was issued Monday by the U.S. Chief District Judge Stephen Clark. The order was issued at the direction of the appeals court and stayed until September 28th, next Monday, to allow time for the appeal filed on Tuesday night. 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
1: Weather forecast says a sunny afternoon and start with a high temperature that'll be at 69 degrees. Winds will be out of the east at 5 to 7 miles an hour. Partly cloudy then tonight with a low down to 53. East winds at about 3 to 5. Thursday's forecast sunny with a high temperature of 70 with an east wind at 3 to 6. On Thursday night, there's a slight chance of some rain prior to 7 p.m. and then a chance of rain also after 1 a.m., probably a higher percentage chance, although I think the highest percentage chance, about 30%, will be overnight after 1 a.m. on Thursday night overnight. With a low down to 58, Friday's forecast of 50% chance of showers during the day and cloudy with a high temperature of 69 with an east to southeast wind of 3 to 8. Friday night, 60% chance of a shower thunderstorm going to be possible, particularly overnight. Mostly cloudy with a low down to 60. On Saturday, showers likely prior to 1 p.m. and mostly cloudy with a high temperature of 72. Saturday night, chance of showers overnight, otherwise chance of

0: hours prior to 1 a.m. Otherwise, cloudy with a low down to 60. Sunday, sunny, 76. Sunday night, partly cloudy, low 62. And Monday, sunny with a high 77. And pretty good chances of rain back into the weather forecast for Monday night and Tuesday. Hunley Whaley Weather Station in Albany is reporting a temperature of 56 degrees. Lamoni Municipal Airport reporting cloudy conditions in 55. 57 degrees is our current temperature in Bethany. 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
1: December corn down 5 1/4 at 531 1/2. March down 4 3/4 at 546 1/4. May down 4 1/4 at 553 1/2. November soybeans down 7 1/4 at 1318 1/4. January down 7 at 1334 1/4. March down 6 3/4 at 1342. December down 3 at 714 1/4. March down 3 at 730 1/4. July down 2 3/4 at 737 1/4. October live cattle down 217 at 218.77. December down 255 at 219.45. October feeder cattle down 222 at 328.02. November down 290 at 323.20. January down 340 at 314.75. October lean hogs up 112 at 79.27. And the Dow is down 185 points at 51,863. With this look at your markets, I'm Kayla Lanier on TFN, the Farm Net.
2: It's time to run down those elevator bids for you here on this Tuesday, the 22nd of September. I'm Dustin Huffman. Take a look at cash bids around the state. Only three elevators making a switch in pricing. Let's run it down. Consolidated Grain East Hannibal, 55 cents under on corn, 483. Soybean, 62 cents under with a cash bid of 1257. Bartlett Grain Kansas City, 25 cents under on corn, 513. Soybeans, 50 cents under at 1269. Bartlett Grain St. Joseph, 40 cents under on corn, cash bid 498. Soybeans, 40 cents under at 1269. Ursa Farmers Co-op in Wayland, 45 cents under on corn, 4.93. Soybeans, 47 cents under. They're at 12.72 for the cash bid. At AgriServices of Brunswick, Mendon, 50 cents under on corn, 4.88. Soybeans, 60 cents under, 12.59. Ray Carroll and Quarter, 40 cents under on corn, 4.98 for the cash bid. Soybeans, 50 cents under, 12.69. MFA Macon, 78 cents under on soybeans. The cash bid there, 12.41. Prairie Land FS Pilot Grove, 40 cents under on corn, 4.98. Soybeans 65 cents under, 12.54. Nemo Feed Bearing 75 cents under on corn, 4.63 for the cash bid. Soybeans 70 cents under at 12.49. MFA Rail and Hamilton, they are 45 cents under on corn, 4.93. Soybeans 40 cents under, cash bid 12.79. Scholar and Adrian 30 cents under on corn, 5.08. Soybeans 70 cents under, 12.49. Chula Farmers Co-op 80 cents under on corn, cash bid 4.58. Soybeans 65 cents under at 12.54. Smithfield and Bethany, 50 cents under on corn, 4.88. Soybeans, 65 cents under. Cash bid, 12.54. JBS Centralia, 25 cents under on corn at 5.13. And finally today, at Mid-Missouri Energy in Malta Bend, they're 35 cents under on corn. Their cash price coming in at 5.03. 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That's been a check of your basis report on this Tuesday. I'm Dustin Huffman.
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2: NBC News Radio, I'm Michael Kastner. Chinese President Xi Jinping will be in Washington today as he kicks off his first visit to the nation's capital in a decade. More from Chris Caraggio.
3: President Trump is scheduled to meet with Xi at the White House during his visit. The two leaders are expected to discuss trade and AI during their second face-to-face meeting this year. Trump and Xi last met with each other in May in Beijing. Xi's visit will also include a state dinner that will reportedly be attended by tech leaders including Jeff Bezos, Elon Musk, Tim Cook, and Sam Altman.
2: Two U.S. tech leaders will be at the United Nations today. OpenAI CEO Sam Altman and Anthropic CEO Dario Amodei will brief the U.N. Security Council. The 15-member Security Council is meeting to discuss AI and international security. Federal officials say the ICE officer who shot a Venezuelan man in Texas on Sunday was not wearing a body camera. Department of Homeland Security officials told NBC News that the agent who shot 28-year-old Wilbur Perez had been issued a camera but wasn't wearing it.

0: local officials are demanding an investigation into the shooting. The looks-maxing personality, known as Clavicular, is being charged with rape in Massachusetts. Mark Mayfield reports.
1: That's according to online court records. 20-year-old Braden Peters faces charges including one count of rape, one count of drugging someone for sexual intercourse, and one count of procuring liquor for someone under 21 years old. Records say the alleged offenses occurred in May of 2025. The Bulwark first reported the charges. A representative for Clavicular, Mitchell Jackson, said the outlet was exaggerating in its report.
0: And another beluga whale that was transferred from a Canadian marine park to Chicago's Shedd Aquarium is dead. A 26-year-old female beluga named Osiris died Monday. Michael Kastner, NBC News Radio.
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4: And we thank you for joining us for a news check on Regional Radio. Barnard Vance facing felony weapons charges in Nottoway County when a call of threats was made by the subject, and a reporting party was concerned about the state of mind of the subject and led to an investigation. Scott Alkire of Barnard is charged with unlawful possession of a firearm and unlawful use of a firearm by exhibiting in Nottoway County. The probable cause statement says the initial incident, which began the investigation, took place when a victim went to the residence of the defendant, who answered the door with a firearm in hand and initially pointed the firearm at the victim until he was talked into lowering the weapon. He waved the firearm for more seconds before throwing it to the ground. He also agreed to be evaluated at a hospital, but made conditional threats about another party while he was being taken to the hospital. He also allegedly lied to hospital staff when asked if he had access to firearms at home. A statement was made that the firearms at the residence should have been locked up. At a follow-up to the investigation the next day, the handgun was found, noted from the initial contact during the previous day, and various quantities of ammunition were seized. The probable cause statement says alcohol consumption was likely involved with the incident.

0: The Northwest Missouri Cyber Crimes Task Force led to an investigation and eventually the arrest of a Fairfax man. A search warrant was obtained and a probable cause statement was issued to the Atchison County Prosecuting Attorney's Office. As a result of the actions, William Billy Miller of Fairfax has been taken into custody and charged with grooming or enticement of a minor and furnishing pornographic material to a minor. There has been no bond that has been established at this time. Two minors taken to the hospital after an accident between a school bus and a pickup on 20th Street in Bethany on Tuesday afternoon. Missouri State Highway Patrol reports that a school bus was stopped in traffic and dropping off children at 20th and Main in Bethany, and a pickup driven by a 16-year-old male hit the back of the bus. Both vehicles stayed on Main Street. The pickup was totaled in the accident. The bus received moderate damage. The 16-year-old driver of the bus received minor injuries, and a 7-year-old juvenile male who was on the bus received minor injuries. Both were taken to the hospital with minor injuries by private parties. The accident reported at 3:18 on Tuesday afternoon. Harrison County Sheriff's Department and the Bethany Police Department assisted the Highway Patrol. 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
0: Mostly sunny weather for the day today, with a high temperature 69 and east winds at 5 to 7 miles an hour. Partly cloudy then tonight, with a low down to 53 degrees, with east winds at 3 to 5. On Thursday, then mostly sunny, with a high temperature of 70. East winds at 3 to 6. On Thursday night, a 30% chance of precipitation, otherwise cloudy, with a low down to 58. On Friday, a 50% chance of showers, mostly cloudy, with a high temperature 69. East to southeast winds will be at 3 to 8. Friday night, 60% chance of a shower thunderstorm overnight, mostly cloudy, with a low down to 60. Saturday's forecast, showers likely mainly prior to 1, mostly cloudy, with a high temperature of 72. Saturday night, a 40% chance of showers going to be possible and mostly cloudy, with a low of 60. Sunday's forecast, Sunday, with a high temperature that will be at 76 degrees.

0: Hunley Whaley Weather Station in Albany reporting a temperature of 58 degrees. The Moni Municipal Airport is reporting 55 degrees in fair conditions, and the temperature in Bethany reported at 56 degrees. Thank you for joining us on Regional Radio.
1: December corn down 5.5 at 531.25. March down 5 at 546. May down 5 at 552.75. November soybeans down 7 at 1318.5. January down 7 at 1334.25. March down 6.5 at 1342.25. December Chicago wheat down 2.25 at 715. March down 2.25 at 731. July down 1.5 at 738.5. October live cattle down 217 at 218.77, December down 255 at 219.45, October feeder cattle down 222 at 328.02, November down 290 at 323.20, January down 340 at 314.75, October lean hogs up 112 at 79.27, and the Dow is down 185 points at 51,863. With this look at your markets, I'm Kaylin Lair on TFN The Farm.
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Now from the Regional Radio Newsroom, here's Stuart Johnson. And

0: thank you for joining us for a news check on regional radio. A public alert will be required for the City of Bethany water customers for a biannual chlorine conversion that's planned for the city's water system. Chlorine conversion details were discussed during the Bethany Board of Aldermen meeting on Monday. Josh Jones with People's Service told council members that such a conversion is required every year by the Missouri Department of Natural Resources now, with the requirement that a public notification also be made. The process will not threaten the quality of the water, but the notification did state that customers may notice slight changes with the conversion.
1: There's a possibility it could be some taste and odor issues. So DNR recommends every system to do a chlorine burn. Used to be every 2 or 3 years. Now, it's just a more or less a clean system. So we won't feed it, a bunch over our MCL, which is 4. But what we do is we just shut the ammonia off and just run straight chlorine for about 25 or 30 days. They recommend every system do it annually now instead of every 2 or 3 years. So we done one 3 years ago, didn't have no issues, no taste, no odor, discoloration of water. But now they want us to send out some kind of notice, especially the hospitals, clinics, and stuff like that, that there could be a possibility that.
0: The BTC Bank text notification system will be the messaging tool used by the city for delivery. The entire water conversion will take between 25 and 30 days. City Administrator Jake Taylor reported bids are being gathered for the chain link fence for the dog park site planned at Prentice Park. He says there are no set regulations detailed from the Department of Agriculture for dog parks. He says signage will be presented before the council at a future meeting for approval. At this point, the Prentice Park will likely only be available to medium and small dogs. He also reported that the Missouri Department of Transportation has approved the city's amendment to the sidewalk project that will allow the construction of a scaled-down project that will now include a sidewalk construction from Bulldog Avenue heading south and on the west side of the street, but eliminate the sidewalk's construction from the baseball field to the pool. It'll also reduce the sidewalk's width from 8 feet to 6 feet. An entire bidding process must be undertaken. Council members approved bids for a Motorola radio and 6 body armor vests for the Bethany Police Department. The city will be reimbursed for those items by Missouri's Blue Shield program, which allows Blue Shield communities to be eligible for funding and other such resources. A bucket truck inspection contract was approved. A bid of just over $62,000 also was approved for the truck for the city's electrical department. Council also was advised that the Department of Natural Resources residential collection event will be held in Bethany on Saturday, October 10th. The collection event will allow residents of Harrison, Mercer, Davies, Grundy, Caldwell, Putnam, Livingston, Lynn, Sullivan, and Sheraton counties to dispose of special waste items that are banned from landfills. The collection event will be held at 301 South 28th Street from 9 a.m. until noon. 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
3: Here's a look at your forecast. High temperatures reach up to 69 today under mainly sunny skies. Partly cloudy skies tonight. Lows level off around 53. High temperatures reach up to 70 tomorrow. Mainly cloudy skies. High temperatures reach up to 69 Friday with a chance of rain showers. Thunderstorms likely, 72 on Saturday. I'm Staff Meteorologist Derek Height. Right now, 55.
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5: December corn down 5.5 at 531.25, March down 5 at 546, May down 5 at 552.75. November soybeans down 7 at 1318.5, January down 7 at 1334.25, March down 6.5 at 1342.25. December Chicago wheat down 2.25 at 715, March down 2.25 at 731, July down 1.5 at 738.5. October live cattle down 217 at 218.77, December

0: down 255 at 219.45. October feeder cattle down 222 at 328.02. November down 290 at 323.20. January down 340 at 314.75. October lean hogs up 112 at 79.27. And the Dow is down 185 points at 51,863. With this look at your markets, I'm Kaylin Lair on TFN The Farm Net.
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0: Time for a visit with Josh Roller. He's with the Missouri Department of Conservation. It is our outdoors report. Good morning, Josh.
1: Good morning, Stu.
0: Let's start today, or our topic today will be deer, since we're now underway with at least the first deer season, not the firearm season, but it's the first deer hunting season, and at least for now, Harrison County can have themselves at the top of the heap for deer harvest.
1: That's right, Stu. I looked at the numbers, and of course, we're just, when I looked at the numbers, we were not quite a week in, 6 days into the archery season. And as of this morning, you're right, Harrison County is leading the state in total deer harvest. So probably won't hold, but we are, you know, Harrison County typically is top 15, maybe scratch the top 10 here or there for deer harvest, but usually not leading the state. But when I'm looking at these numbers, which I just briefly did it, I didn't go in a full deep dive, I just looked at them. But so to give perspective, this year so far, hunters in Harrison County have harvested 38 deer. But when I looked back at last year's numbers, because I was kind of curious, because it's, and I keep telling myself that I'm going to do this, Stu, and I just never do, to document what the weather conditions are during that time frame, which, of course, this year for opening week, you know, we had temperatures in the 90s and it was hot. So didn't expect a whole lot of harvest, which, you know, 38 deer in the grand scheme of things is not that many deer. But looking back last year, and again, I don't know what the weather conditions were for the first week last year, but double. 63 was leading the, or not, 63 was what Harrison County had last year, which still put it in the top five of the state. But I think last year it was Jefferson County, I believe, which typically leads the state, or is one, two, or three every year in total deer harvest. And they had like 80 something. And then statewide, so far, hunters as of today this morning had harvested 1,300 deer compared to 2,400 last year. So, again, is that because of the weather conditions? I mean, I definitely think that the 90 degree temperatures probably had something to do with that. But again, I don't know what it looked like last year during this time. So I would probably assume it was probably still pretty warm. But I don't know if we had the quite as hot as we've had this last week or so.
0: Well, I sure can't imagine that it would have been. And then I'm also not sure what, you know, we've been wet. For the most part, we've been wet up here, at least near term. And ever since really the spring season, or April was dry, and then we got a bunch of rain with that early storm system, and too much rain and damaging rain, granted, but we did get rain with that. And since then, we may have gone into some pre-drought conditions and maybe a little bit moderate drought at one time, but that's been about it. What I'm getting at is that is a far cry for what they're dealing with in Southwest Missouri.
1: Absolutely. You know, and I don't remember since being in Harrison County, you know, that I might have gone, you know, when we had that really hot streak there in the first part of September, late part of August, I may have been able to skip 1 week of mowing. Otherwise, I've mowed every, sometimes you need to mow every four or five.

0: 5 days. I don't remember a time, you know, that I've been up here that I've had to do that. You know, usually, you know, the month of August, you can kind of, you know, mow it, you know, twice in the month, but it's definitely not been the case this year. So yeah, but yeah, it's, I know Southern Missouri, especially Southwest, is really dealing with more drought conditions, and heat. You know, I talk to my parents every week, and last night it was, I think they said it was 85 degrees down there, and so it 7 o'clock at night. So they have definitely seen more heat and definitely more of a drought condition. So that is going to probably play into the harvest totals as well. Not necessarily that that means that there's any less deer. Just the deer are going to be moving more at night. You know, food sources are going to be probably more important in Southern Missouri for hunters to be able to hunt around. Up here in North Missouri, I don't think that you know, acorns aren't going to be, I don't think they're going to be a super crop or anything this year, but I think we're still going to have quite a few acorns. And of course, you know, farmers are surprisingly, as much moisture as we've had, that, you know, farmers are starting to get crops out already, which I know we're almost October. So I kind of, sometimes I think, well, it seems early, but I guess we are almost October. Yeah, I think it's, we should have a pretty good harvest coming up for the, especially for Northern Missouri, especially if the farmers can get the crops out.
1: Okay. And that mowing analysis didn't have anything to do with the fact that you're just taking more pride in your landscaping ability.
0: No, that does not. Nope.
1: All right. That is Josh Rollers with the Missouri Department of Conservation, and that is today's Outdoors Report in our Breakfast Club on Regional Radio, sponsored by United Fiber.

0: seconds making a play. Short's got to cover.
1: A winning insurance strategy doesn't rely on one person.
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2: NBC News Radio, I'm Michael Kastner. Chinese President Xi Jinping will be at the White House today. He'll meet with President Trump, where the two leaders are expected to discuss trade, AI, and rare earth minerals. New York City Mayor Zoran Mamdani and Israeli Prime Minister Benjamin Netanyahu are bashing each other ahead of Netanyahu's speech at the United Nations General Assembly on Thursday. Scott Pringle reports.
3: In a social media post, Netanyahu vowed to talk about Mamdani when he takes stage at the UN General Assembly.
4: Shame on you for supporting the Hamas terrorist monsters who butchered our people. Shame on you for inciting riots against New York Jews.
3: Mamdani is firing back, saying that's not true and that

0: Netanyahu is the architect of horrific genocide against Palestinians.
1: A few days ago, his military killed an 11-year-old boy in what is deemed to be a safe zone in Gaza. So that is what I have to say to his video.
0: In New York, I'm Scott Pringle.
2: The DOJ is arguing in a Tuesday court filing that President Trump has the authority to restrict major news organizations from accessing certain areas of the White House, citing national security concerns. More from Mark Mayfield.
3: The Trump administration contends that access to the White House is a privilege rather than a constitutional right, despite First Amendment protections for the press. The legal arguments were submitted ahead of an emergency hearing today before U.S. District Judge Timothy Kelly, where the three outlets are seeking immediate restoration of their White House access. I'm Mark Mayfield.
2: The Trump administration is removing over 700,000 people from Obamacare because of alleged fraud. Vice President J.D. Vance and Medicaid Services Chief Dr. Oz made the announcement Tuesday at the White House. And Harvey Weinstein will be sentenced in New York today for a sexual assault conviction. The once powerful Hollywood producer is facing up to 25 years in prison. Michael Kastner, NBC News Radio.
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6: And we thank you for joining us for a news check on Regional Radio. Cameron Mann now facing charges following a months-long investigation and is now accused of purposely striking another vehicle in a motel parking lot with his vehicle and leaving the scene of the accident. The incident took place in March. The investigation included partial license plate information and eventually cellular phone activity being sent to and analyzed by the Missouri Information Analysis Center. Robert Leroy Justice III is charged with felony second-degree assault, felony first-degree property damage, and felony tampering with physical evidence. A probable cause statement says the subject's vehicle was tied by initial information from the Missouri Information Analysis Center about a month after the incident, and an investigating officer observed the front bumper of the subject's vehicle had been replaced and had hood damage and body part misalignment. That information led to a request for a search warrant of cellular tower records of the location, which provided the officer and subsequently the DeKalb County prosecutor ties of the subject to criminal offenses. A bond hearing is the next step in the court schedule for a Princeton man charged with receiving stolen property in Mercer County. A felony complaint filed in Mercer County court alleges Corey Matthew Graham of possessing tools which were owned by a confidential victim and were valued at more than $750. The alleged stolen property was found in a vehicle late last week. A plea of not guilty was entered by the defendant, and the court allowed a 10% surety for the established $10,000 bond. A bond hearing for the defendant is planned for next Monday, September 28th, in Nottoway County Court. The Atchison County Sheriff's Department reports an information referral from the Northwest Missouri Cyber Crimes Task Force led to an investigation and eventually the arrest of a Fairfax man. A search warrant was obtained and a probable cause statement was issued to the Atchison County Prosecuting Attorney's Office. As a result of the actions, William Billy Miller of Fairfax has been taken into custody and charged with grooming or enticement of a minor and furnishing pornographic material to a minor. There's been no bond established at this time. 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
7: Here's a look at your forecast. High temperatures reach up to 69 today under mainly sunny skies. Partly cloudy skies tonight. Lows level off around 53. High temperatures reach up to 70 tomorrow. Mainly cloudy skies. High temperatures reach up to 69 Friday with a chance of rain showers. Thunderstorms likely, 72 on Saturday. I'm Staff Meteorologist Derek Height. Right now, 55.
8: December corn down 6 3/4 at 5:30. March down 6 1/2 at 5:44 1/2. May down 6 at 5:51 3/4. November soybeans down 11 1/4 at 13:14 1/4. January down 11 1/4 at 13:30. March down 10 at 13:38 3/4. December Chicago wheat down 6 3/4 at 7:10.

0: 7.5, March down 7.25 at 7.26, July down 5 at 7.35. October live cattle up 62 cents at 219.40, December up 137 at 220.82, October feeder cattle up 187 at 329.90, November up 222 at 325.42, January up 235 at 317.10, October lean hogs down 2 cents at 79.25, and the Dow is down 156 points at 51,707. 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

0: December, corn down 6 3/4 at 5:30, March down 6.5 at 5:44.5, May down 6 at 5:51 3/4. November soybeans down 11 1/4 at 13:14 1/4, January down 11 1/4 at 13:30, March down 10 at 13:38 3/4. December Chicago wheat down 6 3/4 at 7:10 1/2, March down 7 1/4 at 7:26, July down 5 at 7:35. October live cattle up 62 cents at 219.40, December up 137 at 220.82, October feeder cattle up 187 at 329.90, November up 222 at 325.42, January up 235 at 317.10. October lean hogs down 2 cents at 79.25, and the Dow is down 156 points at 51,707. With this look at your markets, I'm Kaylin Lair on TFN, the Farm Net.
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2: Here's a look at your forecast. High temperatures reach up to 69 today under mainly sunny skies. Partly cloudy skies tonight. Lows level off around 53. High temperatures reach up to 70 tomorrow, mainly cloudy skies. High temperatures reach up to 69 Friday with a chance of rain showers. Thunderstorms likely, 72 on Saturday. I'm staff meteorologist Derek Height. Right now, it's 57 degrees.
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Now he's a double wide on the county line, sipping on a six pack of Lone Star Light. She did him dirty, took him to

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Now he's a buckskin, 15 hands, five-time team road champion. She never liked him, she don't need him. Hell, she don't even know how to feed him. She ain't a cowgirl,

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1: NBC News Radio, I'm Michael Kastner. The DOJ is claiming national security concerns give President Trump the authority to restrict news outlets from accessing certain areas of the White House. In a court filing yesterday, the Trump administration contended that access to the White House is a privilege rather than a...
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10: It is Wednesday morning, September 23rd, and this is AgriTalk. Welcome to AgriTalk. I'm your host, Chip Flory. Corn and soybeans are lower this morning, with prices dropping back into the lower half of recent sideways trading ranges. Wheat is lower this morning, too, with December soft red futures trading to the lowest level since August 26th. October live cattle are higher and pivoting around the 220 level. October feeders are higher and pivoting around the 330 level. Front month lean hogs are inching higher this week. The analysis of President Trump's address to the United Nations continues. We'll add to it this morning in our conversation with Senator Chuck Grassley from Iowa. And we will get into a potential ban on diesel exports with the senator as well. Then it is time for this week's Farmer Forum. Randy from Iowa, Gene from Missouri will join me at the bottom of the hour. Right now, let's get the news from Haley Bickelhop. Good morning, Haley.
11: Good morning, Chip. How are you today? You know, all morning I thought it's Thursday, and it is not Thursday, and that just throws off your week, Chip.
10: I've been there many a time, Haley. Been there many a time. I know exactly what you are talking about. Cool night last night. Mm-hmm. The coolest of the season so far. Mm-hmm.

0: We're down into the mid-40s. We're back up into the mid-60s here today in northeast Iowa, but it is a beautiful blue sky. I don't see a cloud. It is kind of a pretty fall day. Oh, wonderful. First full day of fall here.
1: It is,
0: that's right.
1: Yeah.
0: That's right.
1: Yeah. So. Myself and our Ag Day producer were bebopping around yesterday at the Ag Outlook Forum, and we were both commenting, even yesterday, just having cooled off here in Kansas City quite a bit. I love summer, Chip, but it's definitely nice to get some cooler temperatures through here for sure. So
0: yeah, no doubt.
1: I agree. Yes. Well, Chip, it is obviously a big day. Today, Chinese President Xi Jinping will touch down in Washington, D.C. And this marks 3 years since he last visited the U.S. Trump and Xi are expected to seek an extension of the October 2025 truce in the trade war. And the two countries have been discussing whether to go further and slash duties on goods, including U.S. energy and ag products, ahead of the leaders' summit. Now, in addition to its soybean commitment, Chip, we also know that China has also committed to spending $17 billion on American crops and commodities. So, Chip, I spoke with Krista Swanson yesterday at the Ag Outlook Forum. She's the National Corn Growers Association chief economist. She was on a panel with Josh Linville and the chief economist for the American Soybean Association. And she says that we haven't seen China buying a lot of other commodities besides soybeans. Here's what she had to say.
2: So, you know, what I'm looking for out of this summit, don't know that it'll happen, but one of the things I'm watching for is, will there be some more clarification on, you know, maybe what that actually includes? Does it include some corn or more products that include corn, like some of our livestock and meat? You know, I think we'll be watching for that to see if that is a difference maker, too.
1: And Chip, we'll obviously see what the day brings, if there's more coming, but it'll be an exciting week for sure.
0: Yeah, and Krista, I think, has got it pinpointed exactly what the ag markets at least are watching very closely from this meeting is, what is that extra $17 billion? Now, there are some that are saying, listen, we've gotten started with that. We're starting to see some of those purchases happen already. I haven't seen a whole lot of documentation on it. So let's get through that. Number two on the list, I think, is, can we get rid of the 10% tariffs on U.S. beans into China? If we can make that happen, then all of a sudden the private sector is involved in the business. And that's what it's going to take if we're going to get all the way to 25 million tons of beans this year.
1: Exactly. Well, Chip, another thing that's been on the minds of everybody, you mentioned it in your headlines earlier. President Donald Trump says that he's now advocating for a ban on U.S. diesel exports. So Republican lawmakers, a number of them, are lining up behind a ban on U.S. diesel exports, as prices at the pump have obviously been setting records, they are setting records now just 2 months before the midterms. I also spoke with Krista Swanson about the impacts, both good or bad, that a ban could have. And she says that there are some refineries and locations that are exporting where there isn't the supply chain to move the diesel in that way. So here's what she had to say.
2: I think that there's complications. You know, anytime we do an export ban or on anything, we're putting our agricultural commodities in a vulnerable place for retaliation, and we've seen that time and time again in history. So that's a primary concern I have about it.
1: Now, Chip, she says, obviously, we need to be careful about both short and long-term ramifications, which Josh Linville, I also spoke with him yesterday, too. He reiterated that point, too.
0: Yeah, retaliation is tough. I mean, you like to flex your muscles as the U.S. and say, listen, you know what? We're just going to keep the diesel here. Well, what does that turn into? What does Australia do that relies on U.S. Diesel in that country? What kind of measures might they take to retaliate against the U.S. if that would happen? And there's other examples. It's not just Australia, but some of the European countries would probably be looking to retaliate against the U.S. too if such a ban would happen. So obviously this is high on the priority list for the conversation with Senator Grassley when he gets on here in a few minutes.
1: Yeah, exactly. Well, Chip, the Dodge City Police Department in Kansas has confirmed that federal immigration enforcement personnel were in the area on Tuesday. KMUW Wichita says that the liberal Garden City and Dodge City houses four major

0: slaughter the slaughter capacity down there at the National Beef Plant in Dodge City in particular.
1: Exactly. Well, Chip, it's not Thursday yet, but tomorrow, because today's Wednesday, the New Mexico Santa Teresa port opens to cattle from Mexico. So this reopening restores operations at the southern border's highest volume cattle crossing. Historically, it inspects 43% of all Mexican cattle imported into the U.S. And we know that this is a second port that's now been open following the Douglas port in August. So a key focal point ahead of the September 24th reopening has been electronic identification traceability. So it's to satisfy the import requirements of receiving states across the country. Not too long ago, I did speak with New Mexico State Veterinarian Dr. Samantha Hollick about this, and she says that the ID system gives the state and producers a huge traceability advantage and that they haven't had in the past. So she's been really advocating. I know that she told me she's been traveling the state quite extensively. She's put a lot of miles on her car talking with producers and everything. So
0: yeah, no doubt. Haley, thank you so much. We sure appreciate it. And we'll talk to you again tomorrow. That's Haley Bicklehop. All right, stay with us. We've got Senator Chuck Grassley from Iowa up next right here on AgriTalk.
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0: Welcome back to AgriTalk. I'm Chip. Joining me right now, U.S. Senator Chuck Grassley from Iowa. Senator Grassley, welcome back to AgriTalk.
10: Chip, always glad to be with you.

0: you. Thank you for having me. I like to talk to the farmers of America.
1: Excellent. And speaking of farmers, how's the corn crop looking?
0: Pretty darn good, but we've had rain for 10 days. It looks like we're going to have some wet weather for the next 5 or 6 days. So we're going to have some sunshine in Butler County, Iowa, if we're going to be able to get in the field. I don't think the fields are too wet, the ground that is, but obviously the corn has still got a terrible amount of moisture in it.
1: Yeah. Yep, absolutely. It's starting to feel a little delayed. Yeah, I bet you'd like to get out there and get the beans cut, wouldn't you?
0: Yeah, we would. Some of our neighbors have all the leaves off their beans, but I think we've still got some leaves on ours, at least on my side of the river. I don't know about Robin's side of the river, whether he's got some that are more mature.
1: Gotcha. Okay. Senator, President Trump made what many are calling an historic speech to the UN yesterday. The Iranian representative was there. He threatened to annihilate Iran and vowed he will never allow Iran to have a nuclear weapon. What was your take on his address? What's your reaction?
0: I think that tough talk against a nation that wants to develop a nuclear weapon and would use it in either two ways, actually to kill people, or if they didn't do that with it, they would use it for extreme blackmail, because even without the nuclear weapon, they have been blackmailing people by being the number one financer of terrorism around the world. And they've, of course, been saying for 47 years, death to America, which means death to Americans and people that they have converted, like the guy down in Texas that had a sweatshirt said, Allah is great, murdering two people, or the woman that was going to leave a bomb at the state capitol building in Albany, and she was found out ahead of time, so that catastrophe didn't hurt. Or the people that were throwing two bombs into a group of people outside of the mayor's residence of New York City. Those bombs didn't go off, but that just gives you some example of how widespread their attempt is to carry out what they've been saying for 47 years, death to America.
1: Right. The tough talk got some applause from the attendees of the speech there at the UN. That surprised some in the media here in the U.S. that other countries are supporting this tough talk. I don't quite understand that, Senator. I mean, Iran is a risk not only to the U.S. They are a risk to other countries outside of the U.S. as well, right?
0: Well, what I do think you understand is that the press in America is very anti-Trump. And, of course, the other political party is very anti-Trump. And you'd almost think they would like to have America lose our efforts against Iran and allow Iran to have the nuclear bomb and allow Iran to finance terrorism. Not only as I've expressed already within the United States, but throughout the Middle East, through their support for Hezbollah, for their support for Hamas, and their support for the Houthis.
1: Yes. Okay. Let's move on to some of the headlines in farm country, because President Trump yesterday also said that he has urged advisors to restrict diesel fuel exports. I believe, based on some of the comments that you've made on X, that you also support that idea. Is that true?
0: Of course. And I raised that question 3 weeks ago with media out here in Washington, D.C., and didn't get any attention till this coming weekend. And a lot of other members of Congress have joined me in that effort. And particularly, I compliment Ashley Hinson,

0: candidate for the United States Senate in Iowa for coming out in support of it. And I assume that big oil is going to fight it. I assume there's going to be some red flags raised because there's different concoctions of diesel, and they're going to say it's so hard to do. So I'm going to suggest to big oil that if they, or even to the president, if his people find that you can't really export, put an export ban on it, that we just tell the big oil companies, you don't have to charge the high price to domestic consumption with all the profits you're making. Tone it down about $1 or $2 a gallon. Make up your money with what you export. Or another thing, if there's complaints about the president just shouldn't do this, or maybe can't do it, don't forget we're banning chips to China. And don't forget that Nixon, when the price of food was out of control, he stopped farmers from exporting soybeans. So there's plenty of precedent for this.
1: Okay. Okay, what if the White House would urge an export ban on beef?
0: Well, I guess that would hurt the price of beef and cattle feeders that lost money for 3 or 4 years, now making a little bit of money, would resent it, and I would resent it as well.
1: Okay. Okay. Gotcha. Gotcha. We've got some important meetings between the U.S. and China this week. What are your expectations for those meetings between President Trump and Chinese President Xi?
0: Well, on agriculture, I hope we get a commitment that Xi, as leader of China, is going to keep the promise he made the last time Trump had a meeting with him in China. And that's this year, that he said he's going to import more soybeans and American beef and ethanol. I think he's keeping his promise on soybeans, but I'd like to have that be reinforced. And I don't think he's imported any beef or ethanol that I can think of. And I would also, in a non-agricultural issue, I'd like to see some cooperation on artificial intelligence, AI, that we would have some cooperation with them to make sure that if there's any danger from AI, we would get their cooperation and that wouldn't be competition between the United States and China. In the United States, there's a lot of people who want us to stop developing AI. That's like saying they ought to let China get ahead of us.
1: Right. Right. Okay. All right. Tell me about the amendment that you were looking to attach to the Farm Bill as it made its way out of the Senate Ag Committee. It was centered on Packers and Stockyard Act and a stronger enforcement of Packers and Stockyards Act. Is that correct?
0: Well, first of all, I want to compliment the president or issuing an executive order for greater enforcement of the Packers and Stockyards Act. It's better than the antitrust laws that people can administer. Secondly, this deals with something that I've been working on for years, and finally we got legislation passed, and we had very strong regulations out of the Biden administration that predicts, in most cases, just for birds, turkeys and chickens, but it could be other people as well. But these big companies make contracts with producers. They invest $1 million and maybe more than $1 million in a home or in a house, and they're promised a number of birds. They're promised their feed for the birds, and those are contract obligations. The Biden administration issued regulations to make sure that these contract obligations by the big corporations would be carried out to protect the producer. Now, the Secretary of Agriculture has delayed them, and my legislation would have just made those regulations permanent in law,
1: okay,
0: so that the Secretary

0: agriculture could not delay them.
1: Excellent. I understand. I got you. Well, hopefully we can get that farm bill on the floor of the Senate for a full vote. Senator, I should have started with this right away, but you had a birthday last week. Happy birthday to you.
0: Well, God bless you, and it's better than the alternative, I hope you realize.
1: Yes, sir. Yes, sir. Senator Chuck Grassley from Iowa.
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1: Joining us now, Pro Farmer economist Lane Acri. Lane, we've got some pressure on corn and soybeans and wheat again today. What's going on?
5: Yeah, corn has now given up all of Monday's gain. We're trading near some of that technical support. And we saw really strong support off the 20-day moving average to start the week when we're trading right back there. That's going to be pretty key as the session goes on. It comes in at about 528. A close below that mark would be a technical breakdown. But like you said, bottom of the recent trading range in corn, looking for buyers to step in sooner rather than later. Novi beans down 9.25 at 13.16.25. That's kind of right in the middle between that $13 mark that served as support and 13.30, which has been pretty key resistance. Meal continues to march higher. Seeing relative strength today, we're up about $1, 371.70 in that December contract, while bean oil is favoring the downside again today. And wheat's favoring the downside here as well. December SRW wheat down 9 cents, 708.25. You can kind of use wheat crude oil as a proxy for how the market sees this war in Iran going on. And right now, Trump talking about just peace talks going pretty well, weighing really heavy on the market.
1: Gotcha. All right. Some solid strength in the cattle complex again today, Lane. What's going on?
5: Yeah, we're up about $3 in that December contract, 222.375, and I have to think that it's hope for prospects of higher cash trade this week. The market's really been waiting on cash, but we're kind of in that upper end of where we've been, so we need the cash market to lead strength here. October feeder cattle up about $5 at 333 here this morning, and again, close eyes on the cash market. On the hog side of things, October is favoring the upside just a hair. The deferred contracts are favoring the downside, but October continues to lead some of that strength, bouncing out of the bottom end of the recent range.
1: Thank you, Lane. That is Pro Farmer Economist.
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1: Welcome back to AgriTalk, and it is time for one of my favorite things in the whole week, and that is the Farmer Forum. We've got Randy Francis from Iowa joining us. Randy, It's great.

0: to talk to you again, man. How are you?
1: Good. Very good, Chip. Thank you. Looking forward to it.
0: Excellent. Yeah, yeah. You got in on all that rain here over the past few days. How much have you picked up, Randy?
1: We've had anywhere from probably 4 to 7 inches, kind of depending on the field. It's been pretty soggy. Today's the first day we've seen sunshine probably in 4 or 5 days, and it feels good this morning. Definitely yesterday was the first day of fall, and the weather has definitely kind of changed its course here now. You wake up in the morning, and it's got a colder feel to it. It feels like football season.
0: Yeah. Yes, it certainly does. Certainly does. How's the corn crop looking for you? Is it holding on?
1: Yeah, it's holding on. We've matured pretty rapidly here the last couple weeks, losing a lot of the green out of the fields. And I'd say the corn's probably inching closer to being ready whenever the field conditions allow. And all the equipment's kind of pointed in that direction now. So as soon as we get an open kind of time frame here in the weather, we'll probably get started into it. The beans are a little bit slower to come. There's still a lot of leaves left on them, but
0: yeah,
1: the moisture the last few days have kind of made them progress probably a little quicker than they were going and even them up a little bit, so which isn't a bad thing. Beans holding on this time of year.
0: Yep. Now, you get a little bit west of where you're at, Randy, and there's more beans that are ready to go. I think guys are probably, as soon as fields are fit, they're going to be getting after some of those soybeans. But in your area, eastern part of the state, I think you're right. I think corn's going to be the first thing to open up, isn't it?
1: Yes, it is, yeah.
0: Yeah. Yeah, all right. Let's bring in Gene Millard from Missouri, Northwest Missouri. Gene, it's good to talk to you again. How are you, man?
2: Well, just terrific, Chip. Thanks for the call this morning. Appreciate you
0: being
2: with
0: glad that you are here. How are things looking down in Northwest Missouri?
2: We are in the soggy area a little bit. Not quite as bad, though, as what the folks up there in Iowa are suffering from, but we've had plenty of rain, a couple of inches in the last week or so. We've had a definite conversion from summer to fall. We have about 2 weeks of 95, 97 degrees every day from the last week in August, first week in September. And that was just excruciatingly hot for that period of time. And then all of a sudden, boom, it's 50 degrees this morning. So we've seen the season change. Corn is... It's ready. It's time to get it out. And there's a lot of guys have been running for a couple of weeks. I've only seen one soybean field with a combine in it. Everything else is still in that maturity stage that won't happen until probably first week in October.
0: Okay. All right. Is the corn crop still standing well, Gene?
2: So far, it's standing okay, but it has had about every stress that you could throw on it this year. First of all, we were a month late planting. We didn't turn a tap in the entire month of April. There were a few acres got planted there the last day or two of March, which was very early for here. But then rain, and never dried out until we got in the field in May. So, you know, we were normally planted by the 10th of May, or 10th of April, I mean, and this time it was more like the 10th of May. So 30 days late getting started, and it's matured semi-normally, but it had so much wet weather stress in June, just extreme loss of nitrogen, yellowing everywhere, potholes, low spots, swagged out, washed out, fair channels, you name it, you know.
0: Yeah.
2: So it's going to be a mixed bag. It's going to be a mixed bag.
0: Okay. All right. Well, we're going to start getting harvest results from across the Midwest here before too long, and we'll be able to get a better handle on just what kind of supply is going to be out there. Okay, the conversation that we just had with Senator Grassley, we talked about the idea of a ban on diesel exports. Randy, what's your thoughts here?
1: I'm kind of mixed on that. I mean, yes, it sounds good in the front side. You know, I did have a conversation with a fuel guy here last week, and he said they're hearing from their suppliers from the top tier that basically

0: keep the tanks above half full because there's potential that they could get tight on product. So if that's the case, yes, I want to keep the product in the United States as we can because it's harder to harvest without product. But at the same time, I'm a little worried long-term on the long-term effects of it. And what does that do to prices in 27? You know, can we handle it this year? Probably. Do we want to have 2-3 years of high fuel prices? That's where it's really going to stress and impact our operation.
1: Right, right. Now, you don't have a huge haul to get your hogs to market, Randy, but your costs have got to get hogs over to Waterloo, right?
0: Yeah, I mean, we're definitely seeing that on the price to deliver, you know, that, and same with just price to truck corn around and run the feed truck every day operationally costs. You know, I figured last week the first 2 to 3 bushel that we harvest is going to go right to cover the fuel price, and that's just the increase in price. That's not the overall fuel expense.
1: Right.
0: So, now, on a given day, we might have 7-8 pieces of equipment running between the harvest team and manure hauling team. So I figure we're burning 500 to 700 gallons of diesel fuel a day. So that's just the increase in price. A $3 a gallon increase is $1,500 to $2,000 a day. You're talking over 60 days. That's real money.
1: That is real money. You got that right.
0: And that's,
1: man,
0: something you did not. You did not have that in the bingo card at the start of the year, you know, when you were
1: right. It wasn't in the budget. Yeah.
0: I mean, and that's what I said. I mean, we definitely fell asleep at the wheel. I got a text in December from our fuel guy. We booked our spring diesel at that time, but we didn't envision fall getting this high, you know, so right. We had the opportunity. We could have priced it, but at that time, okay, the war's going to go on. How long is it going to last?
1: Right, right. And okay.
0: Kind of missed it.
1: Yeah, let's get Gene into this conversation on diesel. What do you think? What are your thoughts on an export ban?
2: It's a real mixed bag. You know, our memory may be a little short. What happened the last time we had some export bans? It was maybe a short term gain, but it was long term pain. So it's really a touchy character when you have a commodity price that is really prices are established worldwide. We expect that to be worldwide pricing on soybeans and corn. I would hate to see us have an export ban on beef at a time when the guys are having so much risk on the table. If that happens, there would be a lot of crunching at a lot of bank tables, I can tell you that. Yeah, it sounds good, but I'm not so sure that it's in the best interest. But no doubt it's painful right now with the cost. I heard a commentary this week that indicated that it's really put about an extra $20 an acre into the cost of production. So figure that into your equation. How many million acres in this country? You add $20 to it, it ends up being, like you say, real money.
1: Yeah. Yeah, no doubt. And I mean,
2: you know, you heard the old saying, you know, the farmer is the only one who buys wholesale, sells wholesale and buys retail and pays the freight both ways. And that's
1: the freight is
2: the problem.
1: Yep, exactly. Exactly. And Gene, you bring up an important point. If President Trump would feel momentum from support for a ban on diesel exports, we all know where his thought process has been on let's get prices down for consumers ahead of the midterms. Randy, beef would be next, wouldn't it?
0: Yeah, I would think so. I mean, and then I feel that is bleeding into the entire meat sector, I guess.
1: Yeah. Oh. Yeah, I don't think there's any question about it, you know, but hey, Randy, don't worry, because there's a demand surge coming for pork, because Senator Rollins yesterday reminded consumers that there are alternatives to high-priced beef. I mean, you got to be looking forward to that now, right?
0: Right, yeah, we're going to be able to just, and the time where we're already filling the freezers out, you know, we got

0: freezers are, we were probably 2 to 3 pounds heavier year over year, and domestic demand is lower and we're exporting less. So I guess any demand we can get on the home front, I guess, would help. But I think our bigger problem now is just the economy slowing down and just restaurant activity and everything, and people don't eat meat at home like they used to. Whereas restaurants are slowing down, that's impacting the total pork economy. I mean, is it? Can you add an extra buck to a cheeseburger to put bacon on it? I don't know.
1: I don't know if they do anymore or not. It's just, it's the K-shaped economy, isn't it, Gene?
2: It's a term I've heard this week is called lifestyle creep we've been having for the last 25 or 30 years. The expectation that you're always going to have you know, everything laid out in front of you and affordable and exactly available when you want it at the price you want it. And sometimes we have to make hard choices of what is our priority. And like I say, you know, a good pork chop is a pretty darn good alternative.
1: Yeah.
2: If you really can't afford that T-bone.
1: That's right. That's right. Lifestyle creep. Oh, interesting. Okay. We've spent a lot of time talking about fuel. We're going to take that conversation over to biofuels when we come back. The Farmer Forum is going here on AgriTalk. Randy Francis and Gene Miller.
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0: generated by the system, what should a producer expect?
1: The recommendations generated by SeedIQ are powered by our own internal AI system. And what they do is they comb through millions of data points that we have accumulated from our research. But to really get honed in on a grower's operation, we have to ask a few qualifying questions about the way they manage their acres. So we take into account their nitrogen program. We take into account, are they applying a fungicide? Are their acres irrigated? What trait packages they are looking for in their operation? And we take those qualifying questions that they answer at the beginning of their SeedIQ experience, and then our system runs and combs through all our data points to provide them with the best level of recommendation. So it's really tailored to the way in which a farmer manages their acres.
0: That's outstanding. Hey, I bet you and other BEX agronomists use the system as well, right?
1: Absolutely. We're using it daily, and we have millions of data points within this system. And to sit down and manually go through all that data to see soil types and response to nitrogen rates and response to fungicides, that would take hours and hours on end. And so to have a powerful AI system,

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1: Welcome back to AgriTalk and the Farmer Forum. We've got Randy Francis from Eastern Iowa, Gene Millard from Northwest Missouri. Gene, you've been a leader in the ethanol and biofuels industry for a long time. Is 45Z changing operations at the ethanol plant down there?
6: 45Z is kind of a mixed bag the way we're reading it. Now, Chip, I'll just have to tell you, I've been chairman of ethanol plant board here for 20 years, and I retired in this summer, and yeah. I think it was a good time to retire because figuring out the dynamics of this, because we're a small plant and we really don't have access to like your pipeline for your CO2 and that type of thing. And any proposal we had before the board to lower our carbon score was going to cost us in the millions of bucks. And it just seemed to be a wild card for our size of operation of a small plant. So we're more been in the specialty field of reprocessing into high quality food grade product. And there's so many different dynamics in that, because if we acquire fuel from a plant that is, really into the 45Z, they know they've got a lot of extra dollars to work with there, and it may help us buy our product just a little bit less, you know, for the reprocessing. But that's just a wild card that's still out there, and the rule book is, I think, still to be finished on it.
1: Okay. All right. Very good. Is the biofuel changes, 45Z, is it having any impact on your marketing thoughts, or is the corn still going to the pigs?
7: Corn's still going to the pigs. We need it either way. So, and actually, I would say a lot of, this isn't probably what the ethanol guys want to hear, but a lot of big producers have actually pulled back the DDGs the last year and going just to more of a corn soy diet. So we'll see how that goes forward.
1: Man, I tell you what, with the amount of soybean meal demand that we've got out in the country right now, Randy, that is pretty clear that is happening on different fronts. There's no question about it. No question. Okay. We've been talking about fuel costs. Let's throw fertilizer costs into the conversation here. You've got access to a lot of manure there, Randy, but are fertilizer costs having any impact on your plans for this fall?
7: Basically, the last couple of years with the higher fertilizer costs, we kind of went to a field by field need and necessity. So taking a lot more soil samples of it and kind of prioritizing fields and having the liquid hog

0: where we've maybe trucked it farther away, but then also using commercial fertilizer to supplement, we've kind of ranked fields based on how how much they need it. So then, but like taking that grid sample, taking that soil sample has really impacted our decision. And we're going in and just kind of spot checking. We might not be doing a full sample, but we're spot checking fields and then building the plan off that. So we're not just blanket spreading everything, every acre, every year.
1: Does that apply to the manure too? Are you getting pickier on where you put the manure?
0: Yeah, probably. Like I said, we've utilized some tankers, like semi-tankers, to maybe haul it 6-7 miles.
1: Yeah.
0: Last year, and that seemed to be really efficient and good way to do it. You just keep your spreaders in the field, and the tankers can deliver it at a farther distance in a pretty efficient manner. Three trucks basically just rolling all day. You can get as much done, and to be able to kind of spread it out a little farther from the buildings, unlike years past, that's been a good source, especially putting on a field maybe that's never had it before. You know, you get a little bump in yield on that and some residual manure and nitrogen value. So things like that are going on. Industry's kind of, it's good. So
1: yeah, it's very cool. Very cool. Gene, what about down your way? Are those fertilizer prices having an impact on your fall plans?
2: It will have. One thing, we've done a little fertilizer pricing shopping this fall. We normally spread our P&K in the fall. And this year, it's going to be kind of a question mark. The anhydrous price actually is a little bit less than it was last year. And we've already booked our anhydrous for this fall. But the phosphate is up about 40% in price. And the other sticker shock, which you don't even often think about, is sulfur. And that sulfur cost has gone up, they tell me, 50 to 100%.
1: Yep.
2: So I'm not sure exactly how that's going to work into the equation this year, because we didn't used to think about sulfur at all. And now all of a sudden it's a component. And so getting the right kind of mix and balance out there is going to be kind of a challenge this year, I think. It's going to no doubt cost more money.
1: Yeah, well, about half of the sulfur that comes into the country.
2: More beans is what's going to happen, I think.
1: Yeah, okay. More beans is what's going to happen. But about half of the sulfur that comes into the country originates or travels through the Strait of Hormuz. So that's a big deal. It has an impact on the ability to produce phosphate fertilizers. It's a big deal, and a lot of the fertilizer problems, when you boil it all down, it sits right there with sulfur as a big problem. No doubt. All right,
2: that's a bottleneck.
1: Yes, it is. All right, fellas, man, what a great conversation. We sure appreciate you guys coming on, making the time for us, and sharing your thoughts. Randy, be safe with harvest. We'll talk to you again real soon, man.
0: Yep, appreciate it. Thanks, Chip. Everybody be safe.
1: All right. Very good. Very good. Gene, I'll see you in a few weeks down in KC.
2: Well, we hope so. Hope to see you there.
1: Excellent.
2: Chip. Have a great day.
1: Excellent.
2: Thank you.
1: Good deal. All right. That is Randy Francis in Iowa, Gene Miller in Northwest Missouri. All right, thank you so much for listening today. Big thank you to Senator Grassley for coming on the show again today. We sure enjoy the conversations. Come back this afternoon. Michelle Rooks got a conversation with Luke Beckman from Central Valley Ag and Chris Swift from Swift Trading Company. Tomorrow morning, Josh Linville talking fertilizer right here on AgriTalk.
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3: Here's a look at your forecast. Daytime highs approaching 69 today under mainly sunny skies. Lows level off around 53 tonight, partly cloudy skies. Cloudy skies with a few peaks of sun. Tomorrow, high temperatures reach up to 70. Highs level off around 69 Friday with a chance for showers. Thunderstorms likely, 72 on Saturday. I'm Staff Meteorologist Derek Height. Currently, it's 61 degrees.

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0: 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March down 8 1/4 at 5.42 3/4. And September down 5 at 5.24. November soybeans down 12 at 13.13 1/2. January down 12 at 13.29 1/4. And May down 9 1/4 at 13.46. December wheat down 11 1/4 at 7.06. March down 11 3/4 at 7.21 1/2. And May down 11 1/4 at 7.30. October live cattle up $1.62 at $220.40. December up $2.55 at $222 even. And February up $2.72 at $223.27. September feeder cattle down 2 cents at $337.25. October up $4.92 at $332.95. And November up $5.90 at $329.10. The Dow currently down 290 points to 51,574.04. With this look at your markets, I'm Nathan Gertz on TFN, the Farm Net.
1: Here's a look at your forecast. High temperatures reach up to 69 today under mainly sunny skies. Partly cloudy skies tonight. Lows level off around 53. High temperatures reach up to 70 tomorrow. Mainly cloudy skies. High temperatures reach up to 69 Friday with a chance of rain showers. Thunderstorms likely, 72 on Saturday. I'm Staff Meteorologist Derek Height. Right now, 63.
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3: An emergency hearing related to President Trump banning some media outlets from the White House is set for today. A lawsuit was filed by CNN, MSNBC, and Politico that seeks to restore their access after Trump barred them from covering his events. Chinese President Xi Jinping arrives in Washington, D.C. today for his first visit in 10 years. Nick Harper reports that President Trump is scheduled to meet with him during his visit and discuss trade, AI, and Taiwan.
4: This summit coming just weeks before that midterms election. Now, of course, midterm elections are normally focused very much on domestic issues, and Donald Trump is facing pressure from voters who want the cost of living to be brought down, the cost of living that has been increased by Donald Trump's conflict against Iran.
3: It will be the leader's second face-to-face meeting this year. Trump and Xi last met in May in Beijing. A wide range of protests are planned during Benjamin Netanyahu's visit to New York City tomorrow to address the UN, Sarah Lee Kessler reports.
5: Expat Israelis plan to protest in Union Square against the Prime Minister's domestic policies. Leftist Jewish groups will demonstrate at Dag Hammarskjöld Plaza across from the UN against Israel's actions in Gaza and the West Bank. And a coalition of anti-Zionist groups backed by the Palestinian Youth Movement, the Democratic Socialists of America, and other organizations is planning to march from Bryant Park to the UN, demanding that Netanyahu be brought to justice for genocide. Mayor Mamdani has called Netanyahu a war criminal, while Netanyahu has accused Mamdani of supporting terrorists.
3: Harvey Weinstein has been sentenced to 15 years after being convicted of sexual assault in New York. Weinstein sexually assaulted a former production assistant at his Manhattan apartment in 2006. The sentencing comes after years of legal battles that resulted in an overturned conviction and retrials. He will now face resentencing in California for raping and sexually assaulting a woman at an L.A. hotel in 2013. I'm Chris Caraggio, NBC News Radio.
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7: And we thank you for joining us for News Check on Regional Radio. Two minors taken to the hospital after an accident between a school bus and a pickup on 20th Street in Bethany on Tuesday afternoon. Missouri State Highway Patrol reports a school bus was stopped in traffic and dropping off children on Main and 20th Street in Bethany, and a pickup driven by a 16-year-old male hit the back of the bus. Both the vehicles stayed on Main Street. The pickup was totaled from the accident. The bus received moderate damage. The 16-year-old driver of the bus received minor injuries, and a 7-year-old juvenile male who was on the bus received minor injuries. Both were taken to the hospital by private parties. The accident was reported at 3:18 on Tuesday afternoon. The Harrison County Sheriff's Department and the Bethany Police Department also assisted the Highway Patrol. An Amazonia motorcycle driver was seriously injured after an accident in Amazonia on Tuesday evening. The Highway Patrol reports the 38-year-old male driver was driving northbound near Route

T and Route K's intersection in Amazonia and failed to slow to make a northeast turn. The motorcycle began to skid on its side. The driver was ejected from the motorcycle. Both the motorcycle and the driver came to a stop within the intersection of Routes T and K. The driver was taken to Mosaic of St. Joseph and the Andrew County EMS. The motorcycle did receive extensive damage. The Andrew County Sheriff's Department assisted the Highway Patrol. The accident reported at 5:50 on Tuesday evening. The patrol also reports 38-year-old Jeremy C. Prescott of Amazonia was arrested for felonies that include possession of a stolen firearm, unlawful possession of a firearm, possession of a controlled substance, cocaine, a misdemeanor warrant from the Greene County Sheriff's Office for failure to appear non-support, misdemeanor DWI, misdemeanor driving while suspended, and misdemeanor careless and imprudent driving involving an accident. A Cameron man now faces charges following a months-long investigation and is now accused of purposely striking another vehicle in a motel parking lot with his vehicle and leaving the scene of an accident. The incident took place in March. The investigation included partial license plate information and eventually cellular phone activity being sent to and analyzed by the Missouri Information Analysis Center. Robert Leroy Justice III is charged with felony second-degree assault, felony first-degree property damage, and felony tampering with physical evidence. A probable cause statement says the subject's vehicle was tied by initial information from the Missouri Information Analysis Center about a month after the incident, and an investigating officer observed the front bumper of the subject's vehicle had been replaced and had hood damage and body part misalignment. That information led to a request for a search warrant of cellular tower records of a location that provided the officer and subsequently the DeKalb County prosecutor ties of the subject to criminal offenses. A Barnard man's facing felony weapons charges in Nottoway County when a call of threats was made by the subject and a reporting party was concerned about the state of mind of the subject and led to an investigation. Scott Alkire of Barnard is charged with unlawful possession of a firearm and unlawful use of a firearm by exhibiting in Nottoway County. The probable cause statement says the initial incident, which began the investigation, took place when a victim went to the residence of the defendant, who answered the door with a firearm in hand and initially pointed the firearm at the victim until he was talked into lowering the weapon. He waved the firearm for more seconds before throwing it to the ground. Alkire then agreed to be evaluated at a hospital, but made conditional threats about another party while he was being taken to the hospital and also allegedly lied to the hospital staff when asked if he had access to firearms at home. A statement was made that the firearms at Alkire's residence should have been locked up. At a follow-up to the investigation the next day, the handgun was found, noted from the initial contact during the previous day, and various quantities of ammunition were seized. The probable cause statement says alcohol consumption was likely involved with the incident. The misdemeanor assault charge is also part of a list of charges against the subject from Nottoway County. 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In area funeral notices, a funeral service for 70-year-old Susan Jean Klein will be at 10 o'clock on Friday at the Graham United Methodist Church. Burial follows in the Prairie Home Cemetery of Graham. Family and friends are invited to pay their respects during a visitation at the Bram Funeral Home of Maryville. Memorials can be made to the Maitland Nutrition Site. Bram Funeral Home is in charge of the arrangements. A memorial visitation for 91-year-old Princeton resident Marilyn Sponsler will be held between 9 and 10 Saturday at the Robertson Funeral Home of Princeton. An interment will be in the Garden Grove Cemetery of Garden Grove. Online condolences can be left at Robertson Funeral Home. 88-year-old Ruth Ann Higginbotham Gallagher died on September 2nd in Pensacola, Florida. Survivors include her daughter, Lori Van Wagner, a son, David Rentel, and four great-grandchildren and five great-grandchildren. Also nine stepchildren, 14 grandchildren, and two great-grandchildren. A memorial service for 88-year-old Ruth Ann Higginbotham Gallagher will be held at 11 o'clock Saturday, October 3rd at the Robertson Polly Chapel of Albany. An interment will be in the Grandview Cemetery of Albany. Family to receive friends between 10 and 11 on that Saturday prior to the service. Memorial contributions can be made to spark2ignite.com, spark the numeral 2, ignite.com. It is a learning center for individuals with intellectual and developmental disabilities. Online condolences can also be left at robertsonpollychapel.com. 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
1: Here's a look at your forecast. High temperatures reach up to 69 today under mainly sunny skies. Partly cloudy skies tonight. Lows level off around 53. High temperatures reach up to 70 tomorrow. Mainly cloudy skies. High temperatures reach up to 69 Friday with a chance of rain showers. Thunderstorms likely, 72 on Saturday. I'm staff meteorologist Derek Height. Right now, 63.
2: Give you the softball scoreboard first. South Harrison defeats Trenton 12-1 to the GRC. Putnam County edges Gallatin 2-1. GRC West, Danbury defeats Pattonsburg 10-3. Albany gets a 7-6 win over North Harrison. Princeton stays undefeated, defeating North Andrew 13-9. Northeast Nottoway, an 18-8 victory over Plattsburgh. Stuartsville Osborne wins over Platte Valley 7-5. Chillicothe defeating Maryville 15-0. Lawson over St. Pius 10-0. South Harrison volleyball, a 4-set win over Union Star to give them back-to-back wins on the week. Faith Christian over Maysville in 4. Trenton with a 2-set win over Penny, and East Buchanan defeated Trenton 2-0. Brookfield over North Platte 3-2. Nottoway Valley sweeps North Nottoway. Mound City sweeps East Atchison. And Rockport sweeps South Holt. St. Joseph Christian, a 3-1 victory over Cameron. Savannah defeats Bishop LeBlanc 3-2. Maryville sweeps Plattsburgh. Wayne sweeps Central Decatur. Southeast Warren over Lennox 3-2. Twin Cedars over Laboni in 3. Murray over Diagonal in 3. And Melcher Dallas over Diagonal in 3. Maysville's Wolverines were able to get the top individual at the Dwayne Kimball Cross Country Invitational that was in St. Joseph yesterday. As Savannah won the boys team title with a total of 60 points, they had the 3, 8, 9, 10 runners, so they had a total of 40 points. But Maysville's Lathan Frederick was the top individual. He ran the 5K course in 17:57.2. And Maysville had the 18, 19, and 20 runners as well. They had a total of 81 points, one slot behind St. Joseph Central for third place. Bo Zekel was 22nd overall and 18th among the teams that were competing. Casey Berry was another slot back at 23rd overall, and Gavin Holden was at 24th. Princeton's Tigers will be continuing their GRC conference play in what is a hump week for the football teams in a 9-game season. The games on Friday night will be game number 5, so it's the back end of the season beginning after this week. The Tigers will be taking on King City, while Princeton's 2-2 overall. The Wildcats are at 1-3, but they're just a little bit away from even being a 4-0 football team. Princeton head coach Seth Bass talked about the impact of one of the new players on this year's team. That's Wyatt Mays, who played for Pattonsburg a year ago.
3: He's slippery. He's got great vision. He's got great strength. He's difficult to bring down. He's able to run by you. He's able to make you miss in space. He's able to run over you at times. I mean, he can pretty much do it all. So he's a great weapon, and he's a great complement to us with, you know, Mitchell Walker, who we already had, who is kind of a similar player, probably a little bit more powerful than Wyatt and not quite as slippery, but they're both special caliber players, and you know that opens the door for Judd Henke and Cash Hold at receiver and tight end respectively, and those guys can hurt you as well. So we've got a lot of weapons, and you know, Wyatt kind of stirs the drink to get us going, and of course Gage does a great job of getting the ball to these guys, and you know, we're starting to kind of click a little bit on offense and figure each other out a little bit, and I think that's just going to improve going forward.
2: Gallatin has Brookfield this week. Bulldogs were able to finally get healthier than the previous week, and really that's the first time they've been able to say that within any football week for the first time this year. Reed Embry back at the quarterback, and Brock Goodman, the head coach of the Bulldogs, so that made a difference.
4: Absolutely. We were able to get our quarterback, Reed Embry, back this week, and that just opens things up for us. Not so much one-dimensional, but we're able to throw the ball a little bit here and there. Able to hand the ball off, not having bad snaps. So it's really helpful on the offensive part. Defensively, everybody showed up and played for us. Everybody's rallying to the ball, doing their gaps and their assignments correctly. And each week I feel like we're getting better and better, especially on that side of the ball.
2: The Bulldogs

0: This 36-hole tally in the program history. Lauren Briggs had a 1-under-70 and tied for third individually in the event. She's had now top four finishes in each of the three events Northwest has played this fall. Clara Peake had a final round 75, tied for 27th overall. Lexi Bartley had a 3-over-74 for a 36-hole total of 149, 33rd in the field. And Wilda Gerstum gained birdies on 5 and 17 and shot a final round 76. Northwest will be competing at the Gray Shin Invitational that will be held at the Golf Club in Edmond, Oklahoma on October 5th and 6th. Missouri Western's women's golf team, 12th at the Terradyne Country Club in the MIAA Fall Designated Event. They had matching rounds of 305 to finish with a two-round total of 610. Southwest Oklahoma State won the 15-team field. Top individual for the Griffins was Avery Wells, who had a 70 on the first day, 78 on the second day, 27th overall with the two-day 148. Graceland's men's golf team capturing their second consecutive tournament championship, winning the York Panthers Fall Invitational at the York Country Club yesterday. They finished with a three-round score of 888, and that was on a par 70, 118-yard course. They'll have more action in their Graceland homecoming scramble that will be at Lamoni on Friday, October 2nd at noon. The Royals and White Sox will continue their series tonight after the White Sox were able to win with a lot of runs. Royals were able to make up the gap to a great degree late, but they had too much of a gap to make up at a 14-11 loss. And the Cardinals will continue the second game of their series against the Pirates. 4:45 will be the broadcast start that we'll have in a 5:40 first pitch on FM 95.5.
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2: Let's take a look at the cash cattle market report. In the feedlots, while the livestock complex is trading mixed overall into Wednesday's noon hour, cattle contracts are seeing excellent support. Bids are currently on the table in Nebraska, but no trade has been noted yet. Beef cutouts are lower at midday. Choice is down 39 cents at $378.50 based on 30 loads. 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Over on the Mercantile, October live cattle is up $1.82 at $220.60, December up $2.72 at $222.17, and February up $2.90 at $223.45. September feeder cattle is up 2 cents at $337.30, October is up $4.92 at $332.95, and November is up $5.87 at $329.07. Taking a look at the cash hog market report, the Iowa / Minnesota and Eastern and Western Corn Belts all unavailable due to confidentiality at midday. The national cash hog average is down 59 cents at $79.33 with an average range of $73 to $85.50. And pork carcass cutouts are down at midday 81 cents at $89.31 based on 150 loads. Over on the mercantile, October lean hogs are up 37 cents at $79.65. December down 57 at $70.42, and February down 40 at $72.15. Taking a look at grain futures on the Chicago Board of Trade, December corn is down 7 3/4 at $5.29, March down 7 3/4 at $5.43 1/4, and September down 5 1/4 at $5.23 3/4. November soybeans are down 12 1/4 at $13.13 1/4, January down 12 1/4 at $13.29, and May down 10 at $13.45 1/4. December wheat down 9 1/4 at $7.08, March down 9.5 at $7.23 3/4, and May down 9 3/4 at $7.31 1/2. With this look at your markets, I'm Nathan Gertz on TFN, the Farm Net.
3: Run down those Wednesday, the 23rd of September. I'm Dustin Huffman. Taking a look at cash bids around northern Missouri. Only three elevators making changes here on the bids. Let's run them down. Consolidated Grain East Hannibal, 55 cents under on corn, 475. Soybean, 62 cents under. Cash bid, 1254. Bartlett Grain Kansas City, 25 cents under on corn, 505. Soybeans are 50 cents under at $12.66. Bartlett Grain St. Joseph 40 cents under on corn, $4.90 for the

0: cash bid. Soybeans 40 cents under, 1276. Ursa Farmers Co-op Wayland 45 cents under on corn, 485. Soybeans 49 cents under, cash bid 1267. AgriServices of Brunswick Mendon 50 cents under on corn, 480. Soybeans 60 cents under, 1256. Ray Carroll and Quarter 40 cents under on corn, 490 for the cash bid. Soybeans 50 cents under, 1266. MFA Make, and they are 78 cents under on soybeans at 1238 for the cash bid. Prairie Land FS Pilot Grow 40 cents under on corn, 490. Soybeans 65 cents under, 1251. Nemo Feed Bearing 75 cents under on corn, 455. Soybeans 70 cents under, they're at 1246 for the cash price. MFA Rail Hamilton 45 cents under on corn, cash bid 485. Soybeans 50 cents under, 1266. Scholar and Adrian 30 cents under on corn, $5 even. Soybeans 60 cents under, 1256. Chula Farmers Co-op 80 cents under on corn, cash bid 450. Soybeans 65 cents under, 1251. At Smithfield and Bethany, they're 50 cents under on corn at 480. Soybeans 65 cents under, cash price 1251. JBS Centralia 25 cents under on corn, 505. And at Mid-Missouri Energy in Malta Bend, they're 35 cents under on corn today. 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And that's been a check of your basis report on this Wednesday. I'm Dustin Huffman.
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1: And we thank you for joining us for News Check on Regional Radio. A public alert will be required for the City of Bethany water customers for a biannual chlorine conversion that is planned for the city's water system. The chlorine conversion details were discussed during the Bethany Board of Aldermen meeting on Monday. Josh Jones with People's Service told council members that such a conversion is required every year by the Missouri Department of Natural Resources now, with a requirement that a public notification also be made. The process will not threaten the quality of the water, but the notification will state the customers may notice slight changes with the conversion.
2: There's a possibility it could be some taste and odor issues. So DNR recommends every system to do a chlorine burn. Used to be every 2 or 3 years. Wow. It's just a more or less a clean system. So we won't feed it, a bunch over our ECL, which is 4. But what we do is we just shut the ammonia off and just run straight chlorine for about 25 or 30 days. Every system, they recommend every system do it annually now instead of every 2 or 3 years. So we done one 3 years ago, didn't have no issues, no taste, no odor, discoloration of water. But now they want us to send out some kind of notice, especially the hospitals, med clinics, and stuff like that, that there could be a possibility that.
1: The BTC Bank text notification system will be the messaging tool being used by the city for delivery. The entire conversion will take between 25 and 30 days, as estimated. City Administrator Jake Taylor reported bids are being gathered for the chain link fence for the dog park site planned at Prentice Park. He says there are no set regulations detailed from the Missouri Department of Agriculture for dog parks. He says signage will be presented before the council at a future meeting for approval. At this point, the Prentice Park will likely only be available to medium and small dogs. He also reported that the Missouri Department of Transportation has approved the city's amendment to the sidewalk project that will allow the construction of a scaled-down project that will now include a sidewalk construction from Bulldog Avenue heading south and on the west side of the street, but eliminate the sidewalk's construction from the baseball field to the pool. It will also reduce the sidewalk's width from 8 feet to 6 feet. An entire bidding process must be undertaken. Council members approved bids for a Motorola radio and 6 body armor vests for the Bethany Police Department. The city will be reimbursed for those items by Missouri's Blue Shield program that allows Blue Shield communities to be eligible for funding for such resources. A bucket truck inspection

0: Contract was approved. A bid of just over $62,000 also approved for a truck for the city's electric department. Council members also advised the Missouri Department of Natural Resources residential collection event will be in Bethany on Saturday, October 10th. The collection event will allow residents of Harrison, Mercer, and Davies, Grundy, Caldwell, Putnam, Livingston, Lynn, Sullivan, and Sheraton counties to dispose of special waste items that are banned from landfills. The collection event will be held at 301 South 28th Street from 9 a.m. until noon. 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
2: Here's a look at your forecast. High temperatures reach up to 69 this afternoon under mainly sunny skies. Lows dip down to about 53 tonight, partly cloudy skies. Cloudy skies with a few peaks of sun. Tomorrow, high temperatures reach up to 70. Upper 60s Friday with a chance of rain showers. Turning warmer Saturday with highs in the low 70s and storms. I'm staff meteorologist Derek Height. Currently 64.
3: Take a look at the cash cattle market report. In the feedlots, while the livestock complex is trading mixed overall into Wednesday's noon hour, cattle contracts are seeing excellent support. Bids are currently on the table in Nebraska, but no trade has been noted yet. Beef cutouts are lower at midday. Choice is down 39 cents at $378.50 based on 30 loads. 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Over on the mercantile, October live cattle is up $1.97 at $2.2075. December is up $2.82 at $2.2227. And February is up $2.90 at $2.2345. September feeder cattle is down 27 cents at $337 even. October is up $5.15 at $333.17. And November is up $6.15 at $329.35. Taking a look at the cash hog market report, the Iowa / Minnesota and Eastern and Western Corn Belts all unavailable due to confidentiality at midday. The national cash hog average is down 59 cents at $79.33 with an average range of $73 to $85.50. And pork carcass cutouts are down at midday 81 cents at $89.31 based on 150 loads. Over on the mercantile, October lean hogs are up 32 cents at $79.60, December down 77 at $70.22, and February down 52 at $72.02.
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3: Taking a look at grain futures on the Chicago Board of Trade. December corn is down 7 1/4 at 529.5. March down 7 1/4 at 543.75. And September down 4 3/4 at 524.25. November soybeans are down 9 at 1316.5. January down 9 at 1332.25. And May down 7 at 1348.25. December wheat down 9 1/4 at 708. March down 9.5 at 723.75, and May down 9.5 at 731.75. With this look at your markets, I'm Nathan Gertz on TFN. The farm.
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3: An emergency hearing is set for later today related to President Trump banning CNN, MSNBC, and Politico from the White House. A lawsuit was filed by the media outlets that seeks to restore their access after Trump barred them from covering his events. Chinese President Xi Jinping's first visit to Washington, D.C. in 10 years is set to start today. President Trump is scheduled to meet with him at the White House during his visit. The two leaders are expected to discuss trade and AI during their second face-to-face meeting this year. Secretary of State Marco Rubio says President Trump remains open to a deal with Iran. James Gooderson reports his comments come a day after President Trump told the UN General Assembly that he has a decision to make.
4: Should he make a deal with Iran, which would make it, in his words, a far greater country than before, or should he annihilate the Islamic Republic? Incredibly strong words to hear on the opening day of a General Assembly against with all the country's members watching on.
3: Speaking to reporters at the UN this morning, Rubio cautioned there would be big problems if Iran keeps pushing for nuclear weapons. Iran's president spoke today, saying Iran is ready for dialogue and diplomacy, but without accepting the language of force.

0: The mother of a woman shot and killed by an ICE agent in Minnesota says she voted for President Trump.
1: The shooting in Minneapolis earlier this year was caught on video and prompted a nationwide discussion on the Trump administration's immigration efforts. Her mother, Donna Ganger, spoke during a public forum hosted by two congressional Democrats. She said she's a registered Republican and voted for Trump, thinking ICE officers were meant to protect U.S. citizens, but now says it appears the White House's immigration efforts are determined to disregard our country's constitutional rules and values.
0: There have been multiple injuries to quarterbacks so far here early in this NFL season, and today the New York Giants found out that Jackson Dart's knee injury is a season ender. Multiple sources say he'll undergo surgery after getting hurt early in Monday's loss to the Rams. I'm Chris Caraggio, NBC News Radio.
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4: And we thank you for joining us for a news check on Regional Radio. Claremont resident was injured when she was struck by a vehicle which was not placed into park in Claremont this morning. Missouri State Highway Patrol reports a 68-year-old female had exited a vehicle on First Street in Claremont and was hit by a vehicle which had not been placed into the park position. The vehicle drug the pedestrian into the roadway, and the vehicle eventually continued heading north and went into a slide but stayed on its wheels. The pedestrian was left in the middle of the roadway. The victim in the accident received moderate injuries and was taken to Mosaic in Maryville by the Nottoway County EMS. And the accident reported at 7:46 this morning. The Nottoway County Sheriff's Department also assisted the highway patrol. Those backing a redistricting referendum late on Tuesday asked the U.S. Supreme Court to intervene for a third time in 3 weeks in a fight over which congressional map needs to be used in the November 3rd elections. The latest appeal comes after the first votes are being cast and state election officials face conflicting state and federal court orders. An 8th U.S. Circuit Court of Appeals ruling requiring use of the 2025 map is now on hold until next Monday on September 28th, leaving the 2022 map in place for now. The motion was filed at 10:30 on Tuesday evening and will request the court to again direct the state to use the 2022 map for the November election. A response to the appeal has been requested of Missouri Secretary of State Denny Hoskins and the two congressional candidates who filed the case. By this time today, the Eighth Circuit ruling demands that a new map after the votes have already been cast, according to attorneys for People Not Politicians, the Political Action Committee that sponsored the referendum. And they also say ballots using the 2022 map have been printed and mailed, and absentee ballots both by mail and in person have started. Those ballots cannot be reassigned to new districts. The filing reminds the High Court that on two previous occasions it has upheld the Missouri Supreme Court's order that the redistricting plan passed in 2025 never went into effect because the referendum. People Not Politicians wants the Supreme Court to issue an order preventing an order from the Eastern District of Missouri from taking effect on Monday, the 28th. That order, barring the use of any congressional district map other than the 2025 map for the election, was issued Monday by U.S. Chief District Judge Stephen Clark. The order was issued at the direction of the appeals court and stayed until Monday to allow time for the appeal, which was filed on Tuesday night. 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
6: Here's a look at your forecast. High temperatures reach up to 69 this afternoon under mainly sunny skies. Lows dip down to about 53 tonight, partly cloudy skies. Cloudy skies with a few peaks of sun. Tomorrow, high temperatures reach up to 70. Upper 60s Friday with a chance of rain showers. Turning warmer Saturday with highs in the low 70s and storms. I'm staff meteorologist Derek Height. Currently 64.
7: December corn down 7 3/4 at 529. March down 7.5 at 543.5. And September down 4 3/4 at 524.25. November soybeans down 8 1/4 at 1317.25. January down 8 at 1333.

0: 3.25, and May down 6 at 13.49.25. December wheat down 8.25 at 7.09, March down 8.75 at 7.24.5, and May down 8.75 at 7.32.5. October live cattle up $1.95 at 2.20.72, December up 2.75 at 2.22.20, and February up $3 even at 2.23.55. September feeder cattle down 67 cents at 336.60. October up 4.85 at 332.87. And November up 6.07 at 329.27. The Dow currently down 252 points to 51,611.24. With this look at your markets, I'm Nathan Gertz on TFN, the FarmNet.
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So she folds her last $2 and she drops them in the plate.

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0: down 7.75 at 529, March down 7.5 at 543.5, and September down 4.25 at 524.75. November soybeans down 7.5 at 13.18, January down 7.5 at 13.33.75, and May down 5.25 at 13.50. December wheat down 8.75 at 7.08.5, March down 9 at 7.24.25, and May down 9.25 at 7.32. October live cattle finishes up $2.15 at $2.20.92, December up $2.90 at $2.22.35, and February up $3.10 at $2.23.65. September feeder cattle down 75 cents at $3.36.52, October up $5.30 at $3.33.32, and November up $6.30 at $3.29.50. That's a look at your closing settlement report for Wednesday, September 23rd. I'm Nathan Gertz on TFN, the Farm Net.
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2: Here's a look at your forecast. High temperatures reach up to 69 this afternoon under mainly sunny skies. Lows dip down to about 53 tonight, partly cloudy skies. Cloudy skies with a few peaks of sun. Tomorrow, high temperatures reach up to 70. Upper 60s Friday with a chance of rain showers. Turning warmer Saturday with highs in the low 70s and storms. I'm staff meteorologist Derek Height. Right now, 66.
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1: NBC News Radio, I'm Chris Caraggio. An emergency hearing related to President Trump banning certain media outlets from the White House will happen soon. A lawsuit was filed by CNN, MS Now, and Politico to regain their access after Trump barred them from covering his events. In a court filing yesterday, the Justice Department said the president has the authority to restrict major news organizations from accessing certain areas of the White House, citing national security concerns. Chinese President Xi Jinping is set to begin his first visit to Washington, D.C. in 10 years. President Trump is scheduled to meet with him today at the White House. The two leaders are set to discuss trade and AI during their second face-to-face meeting this year. Disgraced former movie producer Harvey Weinstein has been sentenced to 15 years in New York State prison for sexual assault. Lizzie Rattabali reports.
2: Weinstein was convicted in June 2025 on criminal sex act charges for the 2006 assault of a former production assistant, Miriam Haley. In a victim statement, Haley said the assault caused devastating effects on her life and security. Weinstein also addressed the courtroom, denying the allegations while also apologizing to anyone he may have hurt with his actions. Judge Curtis Farber said the sentence will be followed by 5 years of supervised release and he must register as a sex offender. Weinstein, who has been dealing with health issues, is being held at the prison ward in Bellevue Hospital.
1: Weinstein will now face resentencing in California for raping and sexually assaulting a woman at an L.A. hotel in 2013. The cost of a Disney Plus subscription is going up. Monica Nelson with the numbers.
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6: And we thank you for joining us for a news check on regional radio. Cameron Mann now facing charges following a months-long investigation and is now accused of purposely striking another vehicle in a motel parking lot with his vehicle and leaving the scene of the accident. The incident took place in March. The investigation included partial license plate information and eventually cellular phone activity being sent to and analyzed by the Missouri Information Analysis Center. Robert Leroy Justice III is charged with felony second-degree assault, felony first-degree property damage, and felony tampering with physical evidence. A probable cause statement says the subject's vehicle was tied by initial information from the Missouri Information Analysis Center about a month after the incident, and an investigating officer observed the front bumper of the subject's vehicle had been replaced and had hood damage and body part misalignment. That information led to a request for a search warrant of cellular tower records of the location, which provided the officer and subsequently the DeKalb County prosecutor ties of the subject to criminal offenses. A bond hearing is the next step in the court schedule for a Princeton man charged with receiving stolen property in Mercer County. A felony complaint filed in Mercer County court alleges Corey Matthew Graham of possessing tools which were owned by a confidential victim and were valued at more than $750. The alleged stolen property was found in a vehicle late last week. A plea of not guilty was entered by the defendant and the court allowed a 10% surety for the established $10,000 bond. A bond hearing for the defendant is planned for next Monday, September 28th, in Nottoway County Court. The Atchison County Sheriff's Department reports an information referral from the Northwest Missouri Cyber Crimes Task Force led to an investigation and eventually the arrest of a Fairfax man. A search warrant was obtained and a probable cause statement was issued to the Atchison County Prosecuting Attorney's Office. As a result of the actions, William Billy Miller of Fairfax has been taken into custody and charged with grooming or enticement of a minor and furnishing pornographic material to a minor. There's been no bond established at this time. 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

0: Here's a look at your forecast.
1: High temperatures reach up to 69 this afternoon under mainly sunny skies. Lows dip down to about 53 tonight, partly cloudy skies. Cloudy skies with a few peaks of sun. Tomorrow, high temperatures reach up to 70. Upper 60s Friday with a chance of rain showers. Turning warmer Saturday with highs in the low 70s and storms. I'm staff meteorologist Derek Height. Right now, 66.
2: Let's take a look at your closing settlement report. December corn down 7 3/4 at 529. March down 7 1/2 at 543 1/2. And September down 4 1/4 at 524 3/4. November soybeans down 7 1/2 at 1318. January down 7 1/2 at 1333 3/4. And May down 5 1/4 at 1350. December wheat down 8 3/4 at 708 1/2. March down 9 at 724 1/4. And May down 9 1/4 at 732. October live cattle finishes up $2.15 at $2.2092. December up $2.90 at $2.2235. And February up $3.10 at $2.2365. September feeder cattle down 75 cents at $3.3652. October up $5.30 at $3.3332. And November up $6.30 at $3.2950. That's a look at your closing settlement report for Wednesday, September 23rd. I'm Nathan Gertz on TFN, the Farm Net.
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1: Here's a look at your forecast. Sunshine mixed with clouds at times this afternoon, with daytime highs approaching 69. Partly cloudy skies again tonight. Lows dip down to about 54. 72 tomorrow. More clouds than sun. High temperatures reach up to 69 Friday, with a chance of rain showers. Thunderstorms likely. 72 on Saturday. I'm staff meteorologist Derek Height. Currently 70.
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2: 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I'm Chris Caraccio.
3: An emergency hearing related to President Trump banning certain media outlets from the White House is set to begin soon. A lawsuit was filed by CNN, MSNBC, and Politico to regain their access after Trump barred them from covering his events. Chinese President Xi Jinping will begin his first visit to Washington, D.C. in 10 years. Later today, President Trump is scheduled to meet with him at the White House during his visit this week. Secretary of State Marco Rubio says President Trump remains open to a deal with Iran. Rubio's comments come a day after the president threatened to annihilate the country while speaking to world leaders at the United Nations General Assembly.
4: For him, the Iranian issue is not a political issue. It is the fact that for generations now, every American president, and frankly, every country in the world, for the most part, agrees that Iran can never have a nuclear weapon. But ultimately, no one ever does anything about it. And he's going to do something about it.
3: Rubio cautioned there would be big problems if Iran keeps pushing for nuclear weapons. Iran's president addressed the General Assembly today, saying Iran is ready for dialogue and diplomacy, but without accepting the language of force. The U.S. and Israeli delegations walked out as the Iranian president began his speech. The man who pled guilty to killing four Idaho students in 2022 didn't understand the impact of his guilty plea, Brad Ford reports.
5: Newly released court documents from Brian Koberger's attorney claim his previous attorney told the court Koberger was having a difficult time understanding the consequences of a guilty plea and requested more time. After 6 days, the judge denied the request. Koberger pleaded guilty and was sentenced to four life prison terms. Koberger is seeking post-conviction relief, wants to move the trial back to Latah County, and have Judge Stephen Hippler removed from the case.
3: Southern California could start seeing impacts from Hurricane Polo as early as next week. Powerful surf combined with high tides could increase the risk of coastal flooding and erosion. The storm could also pull tropical moisture into the region, though the chance of rain remains low. I'm Chris Caraccio, NBC News Radio.
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7: And we thank you for joining us for a news check on Regional Radio. A Kellerton resident is facing a felony theft charge and two serious misdemeanors in Ringgold County. Ringgold County Sheriff's Department reports search warrants were executed at two properties in Kellerton. Information obtained from those searches led to charges against 44-year-old Charles Andrew Giles of Kellerton. Properties belong to Giles. Giles faces a felony count of third-degree theft against an older individual, two counts for aggravated misdemeanors of possession of a controlled substance, methamphetamine and fentanyl, serious misdemeanors for person ineligible to carry dangerous weapons, and fifth-degree theft against an older individual, and also simple misdemeanors for tampering with a motor vehicle and possession of drug paraphernalia. The bond set at $13,600. The department also reports Olivia Claire West was arrested for tampering with a motor vehicle. That arrest was made on Sunday. Bond was set at $300 cash or surety. An Amazonia motorcycle driver seriously injured after an accident in Amazonia Tuesday evening. Missouri State Highway Patrol reports the 38-year-old male driver was driving northbound near the Route T and Route K intersection in Amazonia and failed to slow to make a northeast turn. The motorcycle began to

0: skid on its side. The driver was ejected from the motorcycle. Both the motorcycle and the driver came to a stop within the intersection of routes T and K. And the driver was taken to Mosaic in St. Joseph by the Andrew County EMS. The motorcycle received extensive damage. The Andrew County Sheriff's Department assisted the Highway Patrol. The accident was reported around 5:50 on Tuesday evening. The patrol reports 38-year-old Jeremy C. Prescott of Amazonia has been arrested for felonies that include possession of a stolen firearm, unlawful possession of a firearm, possession of a controlled substance, cocaine, a misdemeanor warrant from the Greene County Sheriff's Office for failure to appear non-support, misdemeanor DWI, misdemeanor driving while suspended, and misdemeanor careless and imprudent driving involving an accident. 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
1: Here's a look at your forecast. Sunshine mixed with clouds at times this afternoon, with daytime highs approaching 69. Partly cloudy skies again tonight. Lows dip down to about 54. 72 tomorrow, more clouds than sun. High temperatures reach up to 69 Friday, with a chance of rain showers. Thunderstorms likely, 72 on Saturday. I'm Staff Meteorologist Derek Height. Currently, 70.
2: Let's take a look at your closing settlement report. December corn down 7 3/4 at 529. March down 7 1/2 at 543 1/2. And September down 4 1/4 at 524 3/4. November soybeans down 7 1/2 at 1318. January down 7 1/2 at 1333 3/4. And May down 5 1/4 at 1350. December wheat down 8 3/4 at 708 1/2. March down 9 at 724 1/4. And May down 9 1/4 at 732. October live cattle finishes up $2.15 at 220.92. December up 2.90 at 222.35. And February up 3.10 at 223.65. September feeder cattle down 75 cents at 336.52. October up 5.30 at 333.32. And November up 6.30 at 329.50. That's a look at your closing settlement report for Wednesday, September 23rd. I'm Nathan Gertz on TFN, the Farm Net.
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1: Here's a look at your forecast. Sunshine mixed with clouds at times this afternoon, with highs around 69. Lows dip down to about 55 tonight, partly cloudy skies. Cloudy skies with a few peaks of sun. Tomorrow, high temperatures reach up to 71. Upper

0: 60s Friday with rain showers likely. Turning warmer Saturday with highs in the low 70s and storms possible. I'm staff meteorologist Derek Height. Currently 68.
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1: NBC News Radio. I'm Chris Caraggio.
2: An emergency hearing related to President Trump banning certain media outlets from the White House has ended without a ruling. Judge Timothy Kelly said he will try to get an answer as soon as he can. A lawsuit was filed by CNN, MS Now, and Politico that seeks to restore their access after Trump barred them from covering his events. Yesterday, in a court filing, the Justice Department said the president has the authority to restrict major news organizations from accessing certain areas of the White House, citing national security concerns. Chinese President Xi Jinping will be stateside soon for the first time in 10 years. President Trump is scheduled to meet with him at the White House. The two leaders are expected to discuss trade and AI during their second face-to-face meeting this year. Trump and Xi last met with each other in May in Beijing. The White House is reportedly preparing a plan for a 90-day diesel exports ban, but experts are warning about the ripple effects.
3: If you lower production in America to only supply our needs, it reduces other types of fuels that then could create fuel shortages.
2: That's Todd Staples with the Texas Oil and Gas Association. He agrees with President Trump's Energy Secretary Chris Wright, who warns an export ban would not bring down prices and could make things worse. Wall Street is closing with stocks lower. It comes as the yield on the 10-year Treasury note reached its highest level since July of 2007. Oil prices have also seen a jump amid uncertainty around the U.S. and Iran. Brent crude futures for November delivery was trading 3% higher at about $102 a barrel. At the closing bell, the Dow Jones lost 352 points, the S&P 500 fell 58 points, and the NASDAQ dropped 308 points. A powerful nor'easter is set to impact the East Coast. Major coastal flooding is possible tonight from New Jersey to Virginia. Millions from New England down to the Carolinas will see days of flooding along the coast, strong winds, and pounding surf through the weekend. I'm Chris Caraggio, NBC News Radio.
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5: And we thank you for joining us for a news check on regional radio. An Amazonia motorcycle driver seriously hurt following an accident in Amazonia Tuesday evening. Missouri State Highway Patrol reports the 38-year-old male driver was driving northbound on Route T and Route K's intersection in Amazonia and failed to slow to make a northeast turn. The motorcycle began to skid on its side and the driver was ejected from the motorcycle. Both the motorcycle and the driver came to a stop within the intersection of Routes T and K. The driver was taken to Mosaic in St. Joseph by Andrew County's EMS. The motorcycle received extensive damage. The Andrew County Sheriff's Department assisted the Highway Patrol. The accident was reported at 5:50 on Tuesday evening. The patrol's report says that 38-year-old Jeremy C. Prescott of Amazonia was also arrested for felonies that include possession of a stolen firearm, unlawful possession of a firearm, possession of a controlled substance, cocaine, a misdemeanor warrant from the Greene County Sheriff's Office for failure to appear non-support, misdemeanor DWI, misdemeanor driving while suspended, and misdemeanor careless and imprudent driving involving an accident. A Federal Animal Welfare Act strike force conducted a roundtable at USDA headquarters.

0: Early this week, the latest in efforts to increase enforcement. Rod Bain has more details.
1: A roundtable of the Federal Animal Welfare Strike Force convened on Monday at USDA headquarters in Washington, D.C.
2: Primary focus of the roundtable was listening to those who are out in the field and really understanding what more we have to do at this moment.
1: In the realm of expanding consistency and enforcement of the Animal Welfare Act, Agriculture Secretary Brooke Rollins with announcements, including
2: the deployment of the USDA Animal Protection Bureau, or the APB. This team of specialists will target bad actors across the dog industry by rooting out unlicensed breeders, shutting down illegal dog import routes, tracking unauthorized activity through data and business records, and working with state, local, and federal partners to stop regulatory evasion and enforce the law.
1: The latest in a series of animal welfare efforts beginning last February by USDA and federal partners. I'm Rod Bain reporting for the U.S. Department of Agriculture in Washington, D.C.
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4: Here's a look at your forecast. Sunshine mixed with clouds at times this afternoon, with highs around 69. Lows dip down to about 55 tonight, partly cloudy skies. Cloudy skies with a few peaks of sun tomorrow. High temperatures reach up to 71. Upper 60s Friday, with rain showers likely. Turning warmer Saturday, with highs in the low 70s and storms possible. I'm Staff Meteorologist Derek Height. Currently, 68.
5: Let's take a look at your closing settlement report. December corn down 7 3/4 at 529. March down 7.5 at 543.5. And September down 4 1/4 at 524 3/4. November soybeans down 7.5 at 1318. January down 7.5 at 1333 3/4. And May down 5 1/4 at 1350. December wheat down 8 3/4 at 708.5. March down 9 at 724 1/4. And May down 9 1/4 at 732. October live cattle finishes up $2.15 at $2.2092, December up $2.90 at $2.2235, and February up $3.10 at $2.2365. September feeder cattle down 75 cents at $3.3652, October up $5.30 at $3.3332, and November up $6.30 at $3.2950. That's a look at your closing settlement report for Wednesday, September 23rd. I'm Nathan Gertz on TFN, the Farm Net.
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1: Here's a look at your forecast. Sunshine mixed with clouds at times this afternoon, with daytime highs approaching 70. Partly cloudy skies again tonight. Lows dip down to about 55. Mainly cloudy skies expected tomorrow. Daytime highs approaching 71. Upper 60s Friday, with rain showers likely. Turning warmer Saturday, with highs in the low 70s and storms possible. I'm staff meteorologist Derek Height. Right now, it's 68 degrees.
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3: Just five more games left in the season for the Cardinals. Two more games to go in this series. They're playing against the Pirates. They got to win each of them if they want to take the series. Welcome in to St. Louis Cardinals baseball. The voice of the Cardinals, John Rooney, along with Ricky Orton and Mike Claiborne. They are at PNC Park in Pittsburgh. My name is Matt Pauley. Coming your way from St. Louis, we're glad that you are with us today as the Cardinals do continue this final week of the regular season. Cardinals coming off a tough loss yesterday where they fell to the Pirates by a 2-0 score. Not only do they get shut out, they collect just one hit in the game. Nathan Church had a double in the sixth inning. It was just kind of a bloop job over the head of the third baseman and ends up dropping. And with Church's speed, he was able to get around to get to second base. But just the one hit, only three base runners. Cardinals hitters struck out 14 times in the game yesterday, which overshadowed a really good pitching performance from Andre Pallante, who went six strong innings, giving up just a single run on three hits, two strikeouts, two walks. Took the tough luck loss. He's now 12-8, but that was certainly a good day for Pallante yesterday. Unfortunately, the hitters just were unable to come through to be able to get him a win or at least take him off the hook from the loss. So that does set us up for today's game, and the Cardinals are going to send left-hander Matthew Liberatore to the mound for the final time this season. He's 5-14 with a 5.36 ERA. He pitched six innings of one-run ball and a no decision against the Giants last Wednesday. That was a game the Cardinals lost in 10 innings by a 6-5 score. Certainly, it has been a step back this year for Liberatore. He has that

0: 5.36 ERA compared to the 4.21 ERA he had last year that covered 151 and two-thirds innings. As far as his numbers against Pittsburgh, 12 career games, 8 starts, 2-4, 5.60 ERA. This will be the third time he'll face Pittsburgh this year. He's 0-1 with a 6.10 ERA over those first two outings. For the Pittsburgh Pirates, they are going with a bullpen game today. Right-hander Lake Bacher is going to be on the mound. He is 1-4 with a 3.56 ERA. He pitched an inning as an opener on Sunday, allowing one run on three hits against Kansas City. He in 13 games since being acquired from the Marlins back on August 3rd, he has an 0-2 record and a 2.92 ERA, but the Cardinals are likely to see a good number of pitchers come out of that Pittsburgh bullpen this evening. We've got a lot going on this edition of Ameren Total Access, including a conversation with Cardinals manager Oliver Marmol. You'll hear that next. This is Ameren Total Access on the Cardinals Radio Network, powered by Graybar.
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0: Father Marmo, here we are winding things down with the season, but as you look back at the season and how things unfolded, what's the one thing you circled probably in spring training that you were looking forward to see unfold that was maybe a bigger surprise to you that you felt like you could grow with?
1: Oh, man. In spring training, there's a lot of emphasis on coming together as a group, learning what it looks like to compete with one another, finding joy in that because you know there's going to be ups and downs, having each other's backs, competing relentlessly. I mean, there's a list of 4 to 5 things that we wanted to make sure from a mindset and culturally that we wanted to be really, really good at. And my hope is that we did those things well. As we wrap up the year, we did those things extremely well. The group came together. They competed really well. They never out of a game. Even when we had a tough series, they bounced back and showed what they're all about from a just mindset standpoint. I think it's pretty obvious that we have each other's backs. There's a lot of different examples of that throughout the year. So that's one of the things that we wanted to make sure we nailed, and I feel really good about it.
0: You know, I'm glad you brought it up in that manner, because one of the things we've noticed, if your team has a tough night, they show up the next night ready to go and give that real effort that you're hoping for. We saw it last night where you were one hit. I'm expecting this team to come out tonight and really do some damage because they've always been able to rebound.
1: Yeah, if

0: we can get two hits tonight, that'd be great. you're going to have tough games, and you have to be able to bounce back. You have, like we said it early on in spring training, and then when the season started, we have to take care of what's directly in front of us. And whether we win or lose the night before, you learn from it. If you win and you enjoy it, and then you have to immediately move on to what's next. And our group has really taken that to heart.
1: How have they been able to do it? I know we talk about leadership, and I don't know if you have a guy that stands on top of the table and gives pep talks or anything like that. Is it another way you're seeing their development and growth when it comes to dealing with adversity?
0: Yeah, there's not. The pep talks, in my opinion, aren't really needed. There's no player that's going to use your term. I don't know when you played if people stood on tables, but stand on the table and give a pep talk as much as just, man, be honest with one another. In our hitters meetings, when we're recapping the day before, just being able to say, here's what we saw, here's what we did well, here's what we didn't do well, and here's how we're going to improve it. And just have meaningful conversations that lead to change and continue to make progress every day.
1: You know, last night, going back to the picture of Jones last night, might have been the best performance we've seen all year. I thought the night against Yamamoto out in L.A., but you were able to break through and send him home. I thought the same thing was going to happen last night after Church got that base hit.
0: Yeah, he was on, man. This is a guy that has some electric stuff coming out of that arm, and he was doing everything he wanted to with the baseball yesterday. Got some chase. Fastball is overpowering. Just did a really nice job, and unfortunately, we weren't able to come through.
1: Well, tonight's a different story, so tell me about your lineup.
0: Yeah, you got J.J. leading off, playing second, Herrera DHing, Burleson at first, Walker in right, Bernal catching, Gorman at third, Fermin in left, Church in center, and Mason Wynn at short.
1: All right, we'll change the script from last night.
0: All right, let's do it.
2: Klaibs, Ollie, thank you so much for that. 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
2: 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Let's tell you what's going on across the minor league system. There's a lot going on. Let's start with an announcement today as Baseball America has announced their annual end-of-season minor league all-star teams, and the Cardinals get three players, and this isn't just a single level of the minor leagues. This accounts for all minor league baseball. Cardinals get three players honored. Catcher Raniel Rodriguez is the first team catcher. Left-handed pitcher Sandro Santana, who came over in the Lars Nootbaar deal, he is on the first team as a relief pitcher. And then third baseman infielder Jesus Baez is the third team third baseman. The Cardinals are one of just four organizations with at least two players named to the first team and one of just six with three all-stars. It's a big night tonight on the field. Let's start with AAA Memphis. They play game two of the best of three International League Championship Series. The Redbirds have to win tonight against Rochester to extend their season as they lost yesterday's game by a 4-3 score. Tonight on the mound for Memphis, it's going to be left-hand pitcher Mason Molina, 5-2, 4.45 ERA. And it's a winner-take-all matchup tonight in Springfield. This is going to be fun. A best-of-three series that's even 1-1. Springfield hosting Amarillo tonight. And how about Liam Doyle on the mound tonight for Springfield? The lefty 7-7 with a 3.76 ERA. He will try to pitch Springfield to their second straight Texas League Championship. We'll keep you updated on those games as they do go along this evening. In our game, it's the Cardinals and the Pirates. When we return, we'll head back to PNC Park to go inside the park. That's coming up in just a moment. It's all part of Ameren Total Access here on the Cardinals Radio Network, powered by Graybar.
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6: Inside the ballpark at PNC Park in Pittsburgh, Pennsylvania, where the Pirates and the Cardinals will get set to take each other on in Game 2 of this three-game series, along with Ricky Horton and the voice of the Cardinals, John Rooney. I'm Mike Claiborne, and fellas, I have a really good feeling about tonight's game because the Cardinals, when you get one hit, normally come back the next night and really show out, and I think we're going to see that tonight.
7: Yeah, let's hope they stored up some for tonight because yesterday was unbelievable. But, you know, their starting pitcher was unbelievable. Actually, the guys out of the pen were pretty good, too. 14 punch-outs last night for Pirate pitching. Cardinals do not strike out a lot typically, but boy, did they ever last night. Jones was dynamite. He's having a great month of September, not just against the Cardinals but against everybody. So maybe you just chalk that up to, well, that's one of those cap tippers, as Tony La Russa used to say, John.
8: Yeah, he didn't like to tip the cap very much either, and I'm sure the Cardinals don't really appreciate having to do that as often as they have this year, but they've run into some good arms since they swept the Pirates the four games back here in April. And one of them, Jones, last night. He established a great pace, but so did Andre Pallante. Mm-hmm. Pallante gave up just one run, and that was after a walk. The walk came back to get him. They stayed out of a double play by running Cruz, and then finding an opening gap on the left side of the infield, left-handed batting Ryan O'Hearn drove in the only run they needed. A wild pitch added another one, and that made it feel like a 20-0 game
7: sure did.
8: The way the Pirates pitched last night. But that was last night.
7: Yep.
8: Unlike Claves, I think the Cardinals will have a very good showing tonight. And let's hope that Matthew Liberatore does, too.
6: Matthew Liberatore, the X Factor. He was a guy who started your season as your number one, if you want to call it that. And he's had some struggles during the course of the season, but then there are those nights where he shows up and you say, wow,
7: yeah,
6: this guy has really good stuff, but we just don't see the consistency.
7: Just thinking the exact same thing about him. He's a hard guy to handicap what kind of game he's going to have. You're like, Pallante, you know what you're going to get. Mm-hmm. Leahy, you know what you're going to get. He had a bad one last time, but you know what you're going to get with McGreevy. But with Leahy, with Liberatore, it could be anywhere. I mean, he could have eight punch-outs and throw six innings of a two-hit ball and give up no
6: run. And then spring a leak, and then all of a sudden,
7: yeah,
6: here it comes.
7: Or he could have a bad first inning and give up a lot of runs, and that's happened to him.
6: You're right. And he has truly been the head-scratcher as far as this rotation is concerned. But tonight, this will be his last start of the year, so hopefully he wants to end on a good note.
7: Yeah, finish strong. That's what we hope. And hopefully the Cardinals will find their offense here tonight.
6: Yeah, offense is kind of, well, you know, good pitching. By the way, I'll ask both you guys, was that the best performance we've seen by an opposing pitcher?
7: I can't think of a better one.
8: Well, up until the Cardinals finally got to Yamamoto,
7: right. Yes,
8: that is the best, because Jones was able to carry it beyond that, where the Cardinals, they got a line moving and didn't let up and came back to win that game when we thought Yamamoto might no-hit the Cardinals, just like we felt last night Jones could do the same until Church hit a spinner off the end of the bat down the left field line for a double.
6: Little did we know that was going to be all she wrote as far as the Cardinal offense is concerned. Speaking of offense, the Pittsburgh Pirates, Ricky, you touched on it yesterday about how many home runs they hit and how they swing the bat. Kind of reminiscent of the Lumber Company
7: in
6: the 70s, because they have power up and down the lineup. But this is a team that I really think, when we look at this division next year, they're going to be in the conversation.
7: Yeah, I mean, think about the fact that this is the most home runs at Pittsburgh, at home, in franchise history. And you mentioned Lumber. I mean, Dave Parker played here. Willie Stargell played in Pittsburgh, I mean. You had some big power-hitting
6: exactly.
7: dudes. Don Robinson. I mean, these are some guys that hit home runs left and right, and yet this team is even better at that. And what they are, I think, is they're pretty evenly spread out with all of those home runs. Lau leads them in homers, but pretty much everybody in their lineup is having a good offensive season, and that's how you win.
6: And winning they have been able to do. It looks like they're going to finish over 500 for the first time in a long time for them, John. And, you know, when you see teams like that –

0: continued division to start to make that move. You see what Pittsburgh's doing. You see what the Cardinals are doing, growing from within. And then there are the Cubs, and obviously the gold standard in the division is Milwaukee. But they all seem like they're doing it the same way, growing from within instead of going out signing a bunch of high-priced free agents that they don't get the return on.
1: Well, Ricky pointed out last night the Pirates have a bigger payroll than the Cardinals.
2: Yes, $30 million,
0: significantly more.
2: Yeah, $30 million, and we've never been able to say that about the difference between these two teams. And you know, the Cardinals, I think, we have been talking about the playoffs in the minor leagues, and that's going on today again. The Double-A team Springfield has a chance to win the championship today, and Springfield has a chance to force a final game tomorrow. So the future's still bright.
0: Well, it's going to be bright here in Pittsburgh tonight. The Cardinals look to rebound from last night, and I think they will. For Ricky Horton and the voice of the Cardinals, John Rooney, I'm Mike Claiborne, and yes, we are inside the ballpark in Pittsburgh.
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0: Stubby Clapp is a Cardinal first base coach, and he's been there for a number of years, and it's always good to visit with you because you do more than tell guys to go second base. You have a lot of other things to do on the field. But I really want to talk about what you're going to do in this offseason, which sounds like this is going to be a lot of fun.
11: Yeah, I was blessed enough to get an opportunity to go work winter ball with Magallanes.

0: and Yachty and KT and Darwin and Roberto Espinoza. He's going to be there, so I'm excited to do that. Go coach third base and help with the infield and get to be a part of that kind of that culture and that type of baseball.
1: It's going to be a lot of fun. If I don't know if you've ever been that far south, but trust me, they know how to put on a baseball game, let alone a party. For you at this stage of your career, I mean, you've done a lot. You've had a lot of success as a manager and as a coach in the minors, and now you're in the big leagues. What gives you the joy these days of being able to come up to the ballpark every day?
0: Right now, man, I love being able just to help these guys get better quicker, faster than what I did, and try and help them, you know, have a better, longer, more successful career than I was able to have, and that's kind of what drives me to come to the field every day.
1: And these guys, for a lot of them, you're their first coach. You're the first base coach. And a lot of guys will always remember you for what you say, because as we know in this game, once an old head gives you some good advice, it stays with you for the rest of your life.
0: Yeah, I mean, there's a lot of people that gave me advice in my life and helped me, secure my career and my future and how I was able to go about playing baseball and coaching baseball. So I just try and pass on the knowledge. You know, that's guys were good to me, give me the knowledge, and so I'm just trying to pass it on like it was passed to me.
1: If there's one bright spot about what you do as a coach, what would you say it would be this season?
0: You know what? I think watching the youth this year has been an absolute bright spot for me. Seeing the energy when they come to the field, watching them play defense, watching them run the bases, and having success on the field, that's been a real big bright spot.
1: You know, one of the fun things for me watching this, watching players come look for you to go out and do extra work or get some work in, that doesn't always happen in the big leagues where you have to go out and grab a guy. They come looking for you.
0: Yeah, that's a testament to them. They want the work. They want to get better, and that's what I'm here for. So I love the opportunity to be able to do it.
1: Well, we enjoy watching you work and watching your coaches work with you, and certainly the players are getting a kick out of it. More importantly, enjoy this offseason. I can't wait to hear about
0: it. I can't wait. I'm looking forward to it. It's going to be exciting, and I appreciate everything that you've done for us.
1: Stubby clap. We'll be back with more after this.
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1: Set for the Cardinals and the Pirates, game two of a three-game series tonight. 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Let's check in with Cardinals pitching coach Dusty Blake. He had a long conversation with Danny Wexelman from Cardinals TV. Always tough to navigate how you want to handle pitching really through all 162 games, but there are some interesting challenges that go along with the final week of the regular season as well. And then you've got a guy like Blake who has very much a vested interest in everything that's going on with all of the pitchers. So how is he feeling as the Cardinals go through this final week of the 2026 campaign?
2: Got a lot of gratitude for how some things have played out this season. Obviously, we wanted to continue to have a chance to play into the postseason. Not having that opportunity with this young group can be something that we can try to continue to grow from. Would love to have had that experience with them, but a lot of these guys continue to do things that help them be more prepared for next year. And so whether we're, you know, in the final week of the regular season in 26 or in 27, like, we're still going to have to work through those same areas. And so trying to continue to get a head start on what can help us be in a better spot next year continues to be a goal and just something I appreciate from this group, and not feeling like, all right, so last week, let's just get through it. Like, continuing to dig and find some edges that they can take advantage of and moving forward.
1: Talking specifically about this final week, you really want to put pitchers in a position to be successful. You don't want to push them to a point where maybe they get injured. You want them to be able to take some momentum into the offseason. So what goes into the plan for pitchers, especially when they are getting set for their final start or final appearance?
2: As we're looking at the season, like, we always have kind of distant look in what our options can continue to be as we see the season unfold, and as we get closer to those, just make sure we're talking through as a staff, like, what makes the most sense, where are these guys at, what gives them the opportunity to finish this year at its best principle without necessarily taking away experience from them, but also not putting anybody at risk.
1: And then the final thing from him specifically to today's starter, Matthew Liberatore, is on the mound. It's well documented. This season has not gone the way Liberatore would like for it to have gone. The numbers speak for themselves. 5-14, 5.36 ERA. Here's Dusty's thoughts on Libby as he goes into his final start of the season.
2: A lot of times in this game, we're trying to look at what's most likely to happen and be prepared for that. And so with him, you know, the positives we've seen, he's maintained velo better this year than we saw him fluctuate with last year. So that gives credit to, again, his routine and process. We've seen his strikeout rate go up for a decent bit, almost 4-5% this year compared to last year. So when you look at that and the impact it can have for a pitcher, certainly not everything, but that's a good trend to have as a starter, especially when you're going to go through a lineup three times plus. You know, the areas we've seen, like, he hasn't gotten ahead as much at times, and so where last year maybe we got away with that some, this year teams have done a better job taking advantage of that with him. So continuing to find ways and opportunities to work ahead and win that uh-oh more. When he gets ahead, he is a different pitcher performance wise and he knows it, but it's much easier said than done. I mean, of course, every pitcher wants to throw more strikes and pitch and count leverage more. Every pitcher's better 0-1, 0-2 than they are behind in the count. So finding the strategy that helps him continue to grow there, to get him more competitive opportunities, because again, last year what we saw was maybe some two strike execution that got him in trouble. This year he has been fantastic there, which is why we've seen that punch out number go up. It's getting himself into more of those opportunities that can really help him, because where he's been elite, when he's gotten through an 0-1 count, when he's gotten behind, teams have taken advantage of him and more or less just over the heart of the plate. And when they can be more patient and pick the pitch they want to swing at versus the one he forces them into with count leverage, it's a different challenge for him.
1: That is Cardinals pitching coach Dusty Blake talking with Danny Wexelman from Cardinals TV as we go inside the clubhouse that is built by Window Nation. Again, Matthew Liberatore on the mound tonight. We'll take a break, and when we return, we'll get you up to date on everything else going on across baseball, and then we'll send you back to Pittsburgh for the Cardinals and the Pirates, game two of a three-game series. This is Ameren Total Access on the Cardinals Radio Network, powered by Graybar.
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11: Just five games to go in the regular season for the Cardinals. They need to finish 5-0 in those five games to avoid consecutive losing campaigns and full seasons for the first time since 58 and 59. The 67 years represents the second longest time span all time by any franchise of the four major North American sports. The Montreal Canadiens hold the record of 80 years between consecutive full losing seasons. They did that back in the late 30s, early 40s. And then had losing seasons from 2021-2022 to 2022-2023. So we'll see if the Cardinals have a five-game winning streak in their back pocket to go before all is said and done this year. Around the NL Central, Brewers-Phillies potential playoff preview continues tonight after the Phillies won Game 1 of that series yesterday. Logan Henderson on the mound tonight for Milwaukee. The right-hander is 10-3 with a 2.51 ERA. The Reds are continuing their series in Atlanta as they take on the Braves. For the Reds this evening, the left-hander Andrew Abbott is on the mound. He is 6-11 with a 4.70 ERA. And the Cubs tonight, they are at home as they play host to the Miami Marlins. Kevin Gausman scheduled to go for Chicago today. The right-hander is 9-12 with a 4.55 ERA. In our game, Matthew Liberatore makes his final start of the year. It's a bullpen game for the Pirates. Lake Bacher's going to be on the mound for the Pirates as their initial out-getter. The voice of the Cardinals, John Rooney, along with Rick Yorta and Mike Claiborne, they've got the call of the game for you. I'll be talking to you after the game, and hopefully

0: are talking about a Cardinals win today. It's the Cardinals. It's the Pirates. Game two of a three-game set at PNC Park. It's on the way next on the Cardinals Radio Network, powered by Graybar.
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0: Welcome to St. Louis Cardinals Baseball from PNC Park in Pittsburgh. It's a very nice day in the Steel City as the temperature has gone up a bit and be much warmer than it was here last night. Not only was it a cold temperature, but all the Cardinal bats were cold last night as they managed just one hit against the Pirates in losing game one of the series by a score of 2-0. It's not as if the Pirates swung the bat very well either. Andre Pallante had something to do with that. A very strong start for the Cardinal right-hander. Who knows, maybe his last start of the year. He went six innings, gave up just three hits and one run. But on the other side, Jared Jones went seven innings and gave up just one hit, and this was the hit.
10: 0-2 on Church. He grounded out the first time up. Church swings, and he lines that one. It's a fair ball. It gets past the third baseman. Gonzalez rolls into foul territory, and it's a double for Nathan Church.
0: That double by Nathan Church, again, the only hit that the Cardinals got. They struck out 14 times. But the good news there is that Nathan Church has had a very good month of September. We wanted to highlight that. Six doubles in the month of September. He's hitting .328, and he'll be in the Cardinals lineup again here tonight for game two. The wind is blowing in, and that's certainly going to affect play. No, ball was not carrying here last night either, and I suspect that'll be the case here as the Cardinals go with Matthew Libertor. He's up against Lake Bacher. And Libertor will start with him, making start number 31. Has not pitched well against the Pirates in his career. Has an ERA of 5.60. He was the Cardinals' opening day starter, but he's 5-14 with a 5.36 ERA. He had a couple of really good starts to start the season, but has ran into some roadblocks along the way. The 26-year-old left-hander would love to finish strong here tonight. This will be his last start of the year. He made his major league debut.

0: debut in this ballpark back in 2022. On the other side, Lake Bacher is really their opener. He's making his 12th opening start of the year, 1-4, 3.56 ERA, and he had that kind of role against the Cardinals on the 29th of August, and that was at Busch Stadium in St. Louis. He went 2 1/3 innings in that game, gave up just one hit and one run. That hit and the run was a Baez home run, and he'll be in there for a couple of innings, probably first time through the lineup for the Cardinals. So the Cardinals will try to stop the Pirates' five-game winning streak. They are red hot. It's the Cardinals and the Pirates' middle game of the three-game series of the lineups for you next.
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0: Welcome back to St. Louis Cardinals baseball. Let's go over our starting lineups here tonight. They're presented by Bet365, where winning is everything. The Cardinals with a record of 76-81. The Pirates are at 80-77. And with a win, they can assure that they will be at least a 500 team. The Cardinals are going to have to win out to do that. But one thing for sure, never lose on the anniversary of Stan Musial's first major league home run. That was actually here in Pittsburgh at Forbes Field on the 23rd of September back in 1941. So there's something to remember and celebrate. And here is the Cardinals lineup. Oliver Marmol, the manager, was once drafted by the Pirates back in 2004. He did not sign, later signed with the Cardinals, of course. J.J. Weatherholt will lead off for him and play second base. He's from the nearby Mars, Pennsylvania, and he has a lot of folks here at the ballpark, and he did yesterday as well. Ivan Herrera, the Cardinals DH, will bat next. He had a rough day yesterday. Alec Burleson, 359 with runners in scoring position, will play first base and hit third. Jordan Walker, 0 for his last 14, but did look a little better at the plate yesterday against a very tough starter. He'll be in right field. Leo Bernal, my pick to click, will be the catcher, and he is a switch hitter. He bats fifth. Nolan Gorman will play third base and bat next, with Jose Fermin in left field, Nathan Church in center field, and Mason Wynn will be the Cardinals shortstop in bat ninth. Don Kelly is the manager of the Pirates. Here's his lineup. Connor Griffin, 20-year-old phenom shortstop, will lead things off. This is a very good hitting Pirate team. Rafael Flores Jr. has been on base at least once in 15 straight games. He'll do the catching and bat second. Brian Reynolds, the veteran left fielder, bats third. Brandon Lau is having a very good year. He has 33 big flies. He'll play second base and hit cleanup, with Nick Gonzalez back in the lineup. He'll DH. Ronnie Simon in right field. Ryan O'Hearn will be the first baseman and bat seventh. Jared Triolo plays third base. He came on late yesterday. And Jake Mangum, a switch hitter and a very fast center fielder, will bat ninth. There's your lineups. Cardinals Pirates. First pitch comes up next.
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5: Blake Bacher has made his way to the mound. He actually came in from the Pirates bullpen, which is in left center field. That's what a lot of openers will do. So he's not a typical starting pitcher who throws his warm-up tosses, comes back to the dugout, and chills there for a couple of minutes, and then goes on to the field. He goes straight from the bullpen because that's what he's used to doing. He has been an opener for them several times this year. This is his 12th time doing it, and he did that against the Cardinals back in August, gave up a home run to Joshua Baez. That's the only run he gave up in 2 1/3 innings, so he's going to throw the first pitch here tonight, and it's sponsored by Rawlings, the official baseball of Major League Baseball. Let's hope the Cardinals get more than one hit tonight. It was not a great night for them offensively, but we know that they've been slowed a little bit lately after starting off really well the first week of September. They've really tailed off. They've got several key players in the middle of their lineup not swinging the bat real well right now. Herrera struck out four times yesterday, although he has been streaking both positively and negatively. He'd had a three-game hitting streak going into the game yesterday, but four punchouts. Jordan Walker had an 0-for yesterday. No strikeouts for Walker. That's a positive, but he's 0 for his last 14, and maybe today's the day that everybody breaks out here at beautiful PNC Park. The wind has been blowing in. It's not blowing it real steadily right now, although it's still going to affect the flight of the baseball, no question. It's more in than out, as the Cardinals will send J.J. Weatherholt, Herrera, and Alec Burleson to bat against Bacher here in the first inning, a 6-2 right-hander who has a 5.40 ERA against the Cardinals in five appearances. He was originally drafted by the Padres in 2016. We're not going to see him for very long, so we'll just finish talking about him right now as the ball goes down to second base. Flores Jr. is their catcher today. And this Pirate team, boy, they are really swinging the bat well. They've won five straight games, and their pitching's been good as well. And yesterday, it could not have been better, with Jared Jones going 7 one-hit innings with 9 strikeouts and no walks. Hopefully something different today. Weatherholt's ready, and so is the voice of the Cardinals, John Rooney, with our first pitch.
6: All right, here we go. Here we go, Ricky, with the Cardinals trying to even up this series. First pitch of the game in there for a strike. 6:41 p.m. Eastern. 63 degrees along the Allegheny River here, with the wind blowing in from center field at about 9 to 12 miles an hour. Bacher's next pitch, the former Marlin, misses. 1-1. Weatherholt is 0 for his last 6. He has 3 hits in his last 24 at-bats. Of course, he missed 15 games with a sore wrist. He'd love to have a good last week of the regular season. They play him to pull on the infield, straight up in the outfield. The pitch taken for a strike, and it's 1-2. We saw lots and lots of strikes from Pirate pitchers last night. Baker last worked, a no decision in relief Sunday against the Royals. One inning, three hits, one earned run.
5: You mentioned J.J.

0: wanted to finish strong. Really, all players want to do that. You love to have that good last week going into the offseason, so that's what you remember the most.
1: The next offering, Weatherholt takes down and in. 2 balls, 2 strikes. Ryan O'Hearn, the former Royal, is playing first base. Former Ray, Brandon Lau at second. Rookie sensation Connor Griffin at shortstop, with Jared Triolo playing like a shortstop off the line at third. The 2-2 pitch from Bakker, high for a 3-2 count. The outfield has Brian Reynolds, an all-star in left field. Drafted by the Mets and came to the big leagues with the Rays last year, Jake Mangum in center for the Buccos, and Ronnie Simon just up from their minor leagues. He's in right. There's ball four, up and away, and that's the way our game begins. It took the Cardinals a long time before they got their first runner last night, and that was a double with one out in the sixth inning by Nathan Church. As the Pirates starter, Jared Jones simply handcuffed the Cardinals throughout his appearance. Ivan Herrera is trying to break his 0-for-4, 6 out of his last 22, and things were beginning to look up for him, as Ricky said, with a 3-game hitting streak before last night. Foul ball back to the screen. 1 strike to count on Herrera, the 26-year-old from Panama, who had a 2-home-run game on Sunday.
0: Well, the reason you have to forget a game like yesterday is you don't want one day to spoil the progress that he'd been making. And I think that's, again, where you just have to give your credit to the other pitcher and then just move on.
1: Weatherholt with a bluff towards second base, a step off by Bakker, and he did not throw to first base. Looked like Weatherholt wanted to take off, and that's one way to help the hitter zero in on the pitch and perhaps hit behind the runner and get a single to right field. There's a swing, and this ball is popped up foul. Going out of play off to the right. Souvenir in the lower level at PNC Park. Weatherholt, a base on balls to lead off the game. Herrera batting, down in the count, nothing and two, with Alec Burleson on deck. Burleson is still leading the majors in RBIs, but by a slim run batted in over Sal Stewart of the Reds. The pitch is grounded to the right side. Lau to his left has no play at second as he throws out Herrera.
0: I'd love to see Burley lead the majors in RBIs. The last time a Cardinal player led all of baseball in RBIs, it was Joe Torre, and he did that during his MVP season, and that was back in 1971, so it's been a long time since a Cardinal has done that. Now, Cardinals have led the National League in RBIs, but not all of baseball.
1: Alec Burleson 0 for his last 8. Over the last 7 games, 5 out of 24 with a homer, 2 RBIs. He has struck out 8 times in the last 7. The pitch by Lake Bakker, a swing and a miss. Bakker, born in Winfield, Illinois, played his college baseball at Wisconsin Whitewater. And he has appeared with the Marlins and the Pirates in 2026. Runner at second, one out. Just underway here at PNC Park. A long look, now the pitch, a swing and a foul ball straight back. And it's 0-2 on Burleson.
0: He likes to swing, doesn't he? He doesn't take too many pitches, and he doesn't challenge very often. He just wants to see the ball and hit it, and he is as pure a hitter as we have in this game. Certainly the purest of hitters, in my mind, in the Cardinal lineup.
1: Well, he's not up there window shopping.
0: Nope.
1: He's up there to do some damage, holding the bat high over his head. The pitch to the left-handed hitter is taken for a ball. Rafael Flores, Jr., took his time throwing the ball back to the mound. Did not challenge. It's a 1-2 count. Burleson, 27 years old, out of East Carolina. A Silver Slugger Award winner as a utility player last year. He takes a pitch low, and that pops out in front of the plate. And Flores runs it down, holding Weatherholt at second base. So after an 0-2 count, 2-2 on Alec Burleson. Burleson has hit 23 home runs, driving in 111. He has 165 hits while batting 280. Lake Bakker with the sign, putting down the target, Rafael Flores, Jr. The pitch, Burleson swings, and it's a foul tip into the catcher's mitt, strike three.
0: And that was a breaking ball from Bakker, and he's going to throw close to 60% breaking ball. So you wonder why a guy like him is a reliever instead of a starter. And, of course, when you use him as an opener, he's just going to throw that breaking ball as often as he can, get the strikeouts that he can get, and maybe, again, go 2 innings or maybe 3. But

0: most of the time a starting pitcher needs to throw a little higher percentage fastballs than that.
1: Weather Holt walked, advanced on a ground out by Ivan Herrera. Burleson is out swinging, and here's Jordan Walker. The right-handed batter takes in the dirt, blocked again by Flores, who steps in front of the plate and holds Weather Holt at second base. Walker's 0 for his last 14, two hits in the last 24 at bats, but out of the last 24, I'd say six or seven hits were taken away from him by really good defensive plays. Or he hit line drives right to somebody. He swings and misses. Chased a slider, and the slider has been Jordan's problem going back since he came up, and the major leagues adjusted to him quickly when he first burst on the major league scene. But he's had a really good year. The one ball, one strike pitch coming his way. Slider way outside, a good take that time. 2-1 on Jordan Walker. Most of the time it's 0-2 or 1-2 on Walker, so that's a moral victory in itself here in the first inning for Jordan. With the way things have been going lately for him. 28 home runs, 100 RBIs, batting .273, an all-star year. The pitch to Walker is swung on, and he smacks it to third, a one-hopper to Triolo, who throws out Walker. A leadoff walk to Weather Holt, he's left in scoring position. The Cardinals fail to score. The Pirates are coming to bat at PNC Park in Pittsburgh.
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1: Connor Griffin leads off for the Pittsburgh Pirates, taking ball one from Matthew Libertor. And here's Libertor searching for his first win since July the 11th. He's 0-8 with a 5.98 ERA since that last victory. The pitch, and that's hit in the air. That's going to straightaway center, and a long high fly ball finally brought down in medium center field by Nathan Church for the first out. Checking out how the wind affected that.
0: Yeah,
1: that was hit to straightaway center field. Church waited, then he had to come in about five or six steps to retire Griffin.
0: We saw that last night, and I thought maybe there'd be a play or two where the play was actually affected by the wind blowing in, and maybe that'll happen tonight. But Church did a nice job of kind of staying back and not overreacting to it and coming in to make the play.
1: That brings in Rafael Flores Jr., and he looks at a pitch inside.
0: How about how good the Cardinals have been up the middle with Church in center, and Wynn and Weatherholt up the middle? I mean, all three of them could get some love for gold gloves, and Weatherholt for sure should get one.
1: Now the pitch. That's over for a strike call by home plate umpire John Bacon.
0: And you can certainly make the case that Mason Wynn should get one. And, you know, Church, he's not quite as dominant in the center field area, but he's been great in center field. He has really taken

0: that job. The pitch to Flores, he checks his swing. And on the appeal, no swing. Scott Berry at first base extends his arms. 15 straight games reaching base safely for Rafael Flores, who has hit 10 home runs, 22 RBIs, 6 doubles, .279 his average over 45 games. No score, bottom of the first inning. One out. Flores checks his swing and takes high. And Liberatore is having success. The slider is a pretty good pitch for him. That one missed, and missed by plenty. The 3-1 pitch to the number two hitter in the order. That is swung on, and that's hit down the left field line. Mason Wynn, under it, makes the catch in front of Jose Fermin, and Mason had to play the wind. He was dancing with that. In fact, Fermin, that could have been a play for him the way the ball was hanging up there.
1: I'm not sure Fermin saw it as well as Mason Wynn did. I mean, Mason Wynn went a lot further to get that than Fermin had.
0: That was a medium left field.
1: Yeah, I mean, it was down the line, and again, a long way for Wynn to go, but he is just so aggressive on the defensive side. He doesn't think there's a ball he can't catch.
0: Now Reynolds, batting right-handed, checks his swing. It's a strike anyway. Liberatore gets ahead of Brian Reynolds, 31 years old, out of Vanderbilt. Reynolds has 5 hits in his last 27 at-bats, a walk, 7 strikeouts, no RBIs. The pitch, down and away. He has 40 doubles, though, to go along with 2 triples and 17 home runs. The Cardinals left J.J. Weatherholt on second base in the top of the first inning. Now nobody on, 2 outs. The windup, the pitch by Libby. Ball just inside. Liberatore, 6'4", 215 pounds, 26 years old, from the Phoenix area, born in Peoria, Arizona. 5-14, a 5.36 ERA, his 31st start. The pitch to Reynolds, and he hits that ball into right center field, and Church makes the grab while going over toward the gap. He got a good break on that. Reynolds is out, so are the Pirates. We go to the second. Nothing in Pittsburgh.
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0: Here is Ricky Horton's pick to click tonight, Leo Bernal. Batting left-handed, he takes a pitch low from Lake Bacher. He's the opener tonight, member of the Pittsburgh Pirate bullpen, and that's a pretty solid bullpen the way things have been going, helping the Pirates to a 5-game winning streak. But they have a bullpen game here tonight. The next pitch, a swing and a miss.
1: I'm about ready to have him as my pick to click for the next 10 years. Can you do that? I don't know what the official pick to click rules are.
0: Well, what's your contract?

0: Can you do that?
1: I don't know if I can go for 10 more years.
0: And here's the next one. He fouls that one off to the right, and it counts 1-2.
2: Still want the credit, though. I have a feeling he's going to have a nice, long career as a Cardinal. And I know that that's what everybody hopes for. I think the Cardinals have found their long-term catcher. Of course, there's another one coming, too. Actually, two of them. And the one, Ronyel Rodriguez, is the guy that I think everybody's most interested in, and it only remains to be seen whether he will stay behind the plate or not.
0: There's a swing, and the ball's hit just foul down the left field line. Missed third base by a couple of feet. 3-3 down for the Pirates in their half of the first inning facing Matthew Liberatore. The Cardinals had a base runner, a leadoff walk for J.J. Weatherholt. He advanced on a ground out by Herrera and then was stranded at second when Burleson struck out and Walker grounded out to third. And here's a pitch that strays outside, a curveball that kind of backed up. And Bacher has a 2-2 count on his leadoff batter, Leo Bernal, in the Cardinals' second inning. Here's Bacher, works out of the stretch with nobody on. A strike called on the outside corner, and Bernal does not challenge. He turns and walks back to the dugout and strikes out for the third time in this series, going 0-for-4 so far.
2: That was perfectly painted on the outside corner. And, you know, we are seeing more walks this year than we've seen in a long time. The Weatherholt walk leading off the game. The Cardinals couldn't cash in on that. But it seems like night after night, walks lead to runs. And that's so incumbent upon pitchers not to give up those free passes.
0: Nolan Gorman takes a curveball. Strike one.
2: The highest walk rate since the year 2000. In baseball this year, 8.9%.
0: Well, how much smaller is the strike zone this year?
2: And it's at least a baseball smaller on the bottom part of the zone and about a baseball on the outer half and three-quarters of a baseball on the inside half compared to what it was 10 years ago. And I think the ABS system is I think it's got some flaws in it only because they measure the strike zone only from the middle of the plate. And that's not the way it has always been done. And I'm just not sure that that's beneficial to certain kinds of pitchers.
0: One ball, one strike to count on Nolan Gorman, batting 186. The Cardinal third baseman takes high and away, ball two. Over his last seven games, 4-for-16. He's walked four times, scored three runs, two RBIs, but he has struck out five times. Nine homers, 33 RBIs. So he's playing in his 83rd game for the Cardinals. There's a swing and a shot into right field for a base hit.
2: He likes hitting in this park, doesn't he?
0: He sure does. He got his first major league hit here. Gorman is on, and before Fermin bats, let's pause for an ID on the Cardinals Radio Network, powered by Graybar.
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0: With Ricky Horton, Mike Claiborne, our producer-engineer, Ryan Schulte. I'm John Rooney. Matthew Rocchio is working in the network studio in St. Louis tonight. The pitch, a strike on the inside corner, and that was another breaking ball at 87 miles an hour from Lake Bacher.
2: Gorman had what should have been a splash home run here in Pittsburgh, but they couldn't find it. The camera couldn't find it down the right field line. He hit a monster blast here.
0: And this is hit high in the air off to the left, foul territory on the third base side. And it is caught by the third baseman reaching over. Nice play there by Jared Triolo reaching into the Pirate dugout. Back to first base, Nolan Gorman. Nathan Church walks to the plate after Fermin fouled out. And Triolo didn't give up on it. Get a little help from his teammates over there. And we have a pitching change brought to you by Goodwill. Give hope, give local, give Goodwill. We'll be right back.
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3: Don Kelly goes to the bullpen for lefty Brandon Eisert, E-I-S-E-R-T, 28 years old. He's out of Oregon State, born in Portland, Oregon. He was in the Blue Jays organization starting his pro career, and there's a swing and a foul by Nathan Church. Lefty against lefty. Eisert comes on after the opener. Blake Bacher worked an inning and two-thirds, giving up a hit to Gorman, and Gorman is his property at first base. One walk, that was Weatherhold, who was left on in the first inning, and two strikeouts, throwing 30 pitches. Eisert comes right back to Church. Outside. One ball, one strike. 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
4: Eisert is their one left-hander who's not one of their closers. They have two closers that both have 16 saves. Mason Montgomery and Gregory Soto, who we saw here last night, each with 16, and Eisert the third lefty. And he most recently played with the White Sox, traded over here in July.
3: The pitch, Church hits that one toward left field, backing up on it, the shortstop into foul territory now, Connor Griffin, and he gets that one just down the left field line, retiring Church. The Cardinals left Gorman on, the Pirates come up in the second. We have no score.
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10: 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Invested.

0: in you.
1: It's Brandon Lau leading off, taking ball one from Matthew Libertor as the Pirates bat in the second inning, no score. The Cardinals were shut out last night 2-0, only one hit. They did not get a base runner to third the entire game. Here's a check swing, a strike anyway, 1-1 on Brandon Lau. He had an 8-game streak snap, going 0-for-4 last night. He's 0-for his last 5, 8 out of his last 27, though, with 5 runs scored, 4 homers, and 8 RBIs. And this short porch in right field really agrees with this left-handed batter, who hits one high and deep to right center field. That is long gone. What was I saying? 34 home runs for Brandon Lau.
2: He is having quite a season, and Libby just gave up his 28th home run of the year. He's given up a few of them, and you prefer it to be a solo shot at least, and Lau, who's been doing this throughout the summer, is doing it in a good year because he's a free agent at the end of this year, and I know the labor situation is going to maybe affect that for him, but he's going to be very much sought after with the kind of season he's having. 94 RBIs for him.
1: That was belt high and goodbye as it cleared the stands. Nick Gonzalez comes in batting 302. Right-handed batter takes strike one from Libertor. So leadoff home run for Lau. And Ricky told you, 28 home runs given up in 150 and a third innings. Libertor's one strike pitch, a swing, and that ball is hit to deep left field. Moving back at the wall, it's Fermin, and Fermin hauls it in. Whoa, almost back-to-back.
2: Well, if it wasn't for the wind, it would have been back-to-back because he got most of that, if not all of it, but the wind is blowing in briskly in that direction, and we got it all the way to the 379-foot sign. That's where Fermin ended up catching that ball. That would definitely have been a home run on a different day.
1: Now it's Ronnie Simon. Simon, a switch batter, bats right-handed. He swings and fouls that, or did he? It hit Simon in the batter's box, ruled a foul ball by John Bacon. If you're a Cardinals fan, you know there's nothing like baseball in St. Louis, and nothing beats 60-cent slippers at On the Run the day after the Cardinals score 6. Right now, they'd like to score 1. They've been held in check so far in this series and down 1-0 in the second inning tonight. Simon swings and misses, losing his batting helmet. He was chasing a 94-mile-an-hour four-seam fastball and came up empty with a count of nothing and 2. Long home run by Lau, almost back-to-back, but Nick Gonzalez retired out by the wall. The pitch. A swing and a miss, a breaking ball, strikes him out. Bernal picks it up, throws the ball around the infield. There's the first strikeout for Libertor, 2 gone. Simon is out on strikes. And here's Ryan O'Hearn. He drove in the only run the Pirates needed last night. Got a base hit through an opening on the left side of the infield to score O'Neill Cruz with the first of 2 runs.
2: Dusty Blake saying before the game today that Libertor has gotten much better this year at finishing off the 2 strike count and getting more strikeouts. He's done that very well, but this year he's had more trouble getting to the 2 strikes, which was not an issue for him in prior seasons.
1: Ball one to Ryan O'Hearn. He has good power, 18 home runs, and he looks at ball two. That's picked out of the dirt. 2 balls, no strikes. O'Hearn, 5 for his last 25. 2 RBIs, 3 walks, 7 strikeouts. Libertor goes into the windup. O'Hearn takes a strike on the outside half of the plate, 2-1.
2: You know, the home run by a left-handed batter, and Lau, obviously, with all the home runs he's had, he's done that against other lefties. But, you know, for Libby, it has been surprisingly difficult for him to face left-handed batters this year. He's had more trouble with them than ever.
1: And there's a shot into center field on the run, Church, and he's not going to catch it. The ball gets by him, goes to the wall. O'Hearn has a 2-out double.
2: And another extra base hit by a left-handed batter. There's only 2 of them in the lineup. One is homered and one is doubled.
1: The 22nd double for Ryan O'Hearn, his second hit in the series. That extends the inning to Jared Triolo. Triolo's 0 for his last 5. Hasn't had that many at-bats over his last 7 games. 1-for-8. With 2 runs scored and 2 strikeouts. But make a mistake to him.

0: He can hit the ball a long way. Occasionally, he'll pop one. He has three homers. The pitch by Libertor. A swing, and that's a line drive base hit to left field. Fermin comes on. O'Hearn will stop at third. The throw is over the cutoff man all the way on one hop to Bernal. No advancement by Triolo from first base. Another hard hit ball there. Jason Mangum is coming up now.
1: Yeah, that was a breaking ball that just kind of sat there in the middle of the plate. And, you know, Fermin did a good job of selling how hard he was coming in to get that baseball. I think that's why their third base coach, Tony Beasley, did not send O'Hearn, because Fermin was really hustling in to cut off the distance there. His throw was a little high, as you mentioned, but not a bad one.
0: The number nine batter is Jake Mangum. Like Libertor, Mangum, a former Tampa Bay Ray. He's a switch hitter, batting right-handed. First and third for the Pirates. And ball one, high. Mangum, five home runs, 32 RBIs. He has 117 hits, batting 279. He's not afraid to stand in on inside pitches either. He's been hit by a pitch 12 times. Triolo at first base. O'Hearn at third, a swing and a miss. Libertor's curveball, kind of a hitch in the swing for Mangum, and once he cut loose, couldn't make contact. The runner at third base is Ryan O'Hearn with Jared Triolo at first base. Burleson is holding there. Weatherholt plays up the middle. The pitch, a swing and a miss. Couldn't hold up on a high fastball at 95. One ball, two strikes. Once Mangum started the swing, he knew he was ahead.
1: Yeah, that's a velo we haven't seen for a while from Libby, by the way, at 95.
0: Libertor, tall left-hander from Peoria, Arizona, pitches. That is low. The ball squirts in front of the plate, picked up by Leo Bernal. Holding on at third, Ryan O'Hearn, Triolo at first base. Lead-off home run by Brandon Lau. It's 1-0 Pirates. But the Pirates have a little action going with two outs, first and third. A count of two balls, two strikes on their ninth place hitter, Jake Mangum. Mangum, 30 years old, drafted by the Mets, originally out of Mississippi State. The pitch to him, the runner goes, a swing, and there's a line drive down the right field line, foul off the screen. Triolo took off all the way around second base. He cuts across the infield, back to first.
1: If that's fair, that's two runs.
0: Triolo had an enormous head start. Big jump breaking for second base. And Mangum trying to hit the ball behind him. Walker plays a shallow right field. Church plays over toward right center for the right-handed batting, Jake Mangum. Here's another 2-2 pitch. The runner doesn't go this time. Ball three is high. And now Triolo will be running on the 3-2 pitch with two outs. Libertor is already at 30 pitches. Mangum takes the batter's timeout.
1: That's after a pretty quick first inning.
0: 1-2-3 first, fly out, pop out to short, and a line out to center. But this inning started with a long home run, nearly a home run caught near the wall, a strikeout, then a double and a single. The runner goes, the pitch is strike three called, and that's challenged by Mangum.
2: Batter's challenging a strike.
0: The call on the field is a strike.
1: Boy, Libby needs this, doesn't he?
0: And he got it. The Pirates are down to one challenge through two innings. Two strikeouts for Libertor. Ricky has the third after the Lau home run, 1-0 Pirates.
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2: Mason Lynn will lead off for the Cardinals as we move to the top of the third inning. The Cardinals trailing 1-0, a three-hit inning for the Pirates, and they stung the baseball pretty hard in that second inning against Matthew Liberatore, but he held them to one run. That was the homer by Lau, and the first pitch is high ball one to Mason Wynn, delivered by Brandon Eisert, who is in relief already of Lake Bacher, who went an inning and two-thirds in his opening start, you want to call it that. Knew that he wouldn't be in there long, and there's a strike from the left-hander right down central. 1-1 to Mason. So it's Wynn, then Weatherholt, and Ivan Herrera. Cardinals trying to find some offense somehow, some way. Eisert works from the stretch, kind of a short armor, and he delivers a pitch, and it is swung on and missed by Wynn. A changeup.
3: He turned that one over, didn't he?
2: I'm not saying his arms are shorter than most people's arms. I don't mean that when I say he's a short armer. I'll explain that as he misses.
3: Why, he doesn't pick up the check at dinner?
2: That's right. He's cheap. Oh, there's a lot of left-handers that are short armers. As he comes set, the 2-2 delivery is a swing and a miss. Got him again with the changeup. Awkwardly swinging at that pitch was Wynn. He did not pick up that changeup at all. But there's some pitchers that have a big, long arm action. They go way behind them, and they get above their head, and they finish way out in front. And there are others that almost, if you think about the way a catcher throws, take the ball and just bring it right to your ear almost, and it's a shorter arm arc is really what it is.
3: Like Jason Mott.
2: Jason Mott was like that.
3: He's a former catcher.
2: There's a swing and a line drive to center field, and that's going to drop for a hit. First pitch that Weatherholt sees against the lefty. He lines into center, and the Cardinals have a base runner in a game brought to you by Budweiser, official beer sponsor of Major League Baseball. Crack open the game with Budweiser and enjoy unrivaled flavor and refreshment.
3: I told you the Cardinals would get two hits tonight.
2: You weren't wrong about that. And they have done it already. I'm not going to tell them to take the rest of the night off, though.
3: No.
2: They're going to need some more. And they're going to certainly need some runs as they trail 1-0. Against a very hot Pirate team that pitches low for a ball. They've won five straight. They're now three games over 500. And they're also four games ahead of the Cardinals in the standings. And we saw them, John, in St. Louis just 3 weeks ago. The Cardinals were three games ahead of Pittsburgh. So it's been a bit of a drought lately for St. Louis. Eisert comes set, and he delivers a pitch on the inside corner, and then Mr. Herrera doesn't believe
4: it. Challenging.
2: And there's our Miss Pac-Man music.
3: Does John Bacon think that Herrera's challenging?
2: Yes, he does.
4: The ball, St. Louis will retain two challenges.
2: He's right. And that one wasn't close. That was 2.5 inches low. Now, think about it, John. That might have been a strike in 10 years ago with the bigger strike zone. Next pitch is a check swing on a pitch low, and they ask on the appeal, no swing, according to Scott Barry.
3: He sounds kind of like that.
2: Yeah, that's what he said. Umpiring school 101. Say it emphatically. 3-0. Will Herrera be taking here? He does, and it's ball four. Missing the top of the zone, so Herrera, a four-pitch walk, and the Cardinals don't lose a challenge also as part of that. The Pirates lost a challenge in the bottom of the second inning. We'll see if that comes into play. So two on for the Cardinals for Alec Burleson, who's been so good with runners in scoring position. Now, he did strike out in the first inning today, but he'd been hitting .359 in RISP, which, again, runners in scoring position, and that's how you get 111 RBIs.
3: I do believe Rafael Flores Jr. is out talking with Eisert about that very thing of being careful with the Cardinal first baseman who leads the majors in RBIs coming in.

0: to today. And now the runner at second, J.J. Weatherholt, was called over to third base by Pop Warner for some instructions, and now J.J. is on his way back to second with Flores back behind the plate.
1: One of the things about J.J. Weatherholt, and there's so many things that you like about him, is defense, the outs above average, the I think future power potential. He's hit some home runs, but he'll hit more. But he's really coachable, too. He wants to learn. He wants to get better. He's talking it over with another young player that's pretty darn good, and that's Connor Griffin, the shortstop, who's trying to hold him close. And Burley at the plate. First pitch to him from the lefty is taken high, ball one. So that's five straight out of the zone by Isert. Isert checks the runner at second, delivers to Burley, and he misses again high. 2-0.
0: That wasn't even close.
1: No, it wasn't.
0: That was about 8 inches to a foot high.
1: 42 innings of work between his stint with the White Sox and with Pittsburgh. 42 innings, only 13 walks. So unusual for him. I think Burley would be swinging here. The 2-0 pitch is a called strike. I was incorrect.
0: That was right down the middle, belt high.
1: I wish he would have been swinging at
0: me
1: that,
0: too.
1: Actually. Some hitters don't like to swing when the count's in their favor too often because they get over-anxious. The 2-1 delivery is hit towards right center field. That could drop, and it does. Drops for a hit. A late break by Weatherholt, but he's going to be able to score, and heading to third base is Herrera. He saw it well. An RBI for Alec Burleson, his 112th, and the Cardinals have tied it at one.
0: And you're right, Ricky, really good base running in recognition by Ivan Herrera. He knew that was going to touch down, so he didn't stop running. He made that short turn at second base, and he was at third in no time.
1: And he probably had a better view of that from where he was at first base than Weatherholt did, looking over his shoulder. It was basically behind him. And Isert's going to be done, and guess what? We're going to have another pitching change, and get ready for several of these. And this pitching change is brought to you by Missouri Farmers Care, feeding Cardinal fans across the nation. We'll be right back.
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1: New pitcher for the Pirates is right-hander Christian Curtis, who pitched at Texas A&M, also went to Arizona State. His first pitch to Jordan Walker is a swing and a miss on a four-seamer at 94, strike one. Just his sixth big league game. And Curtis inherits a runner at first and third, one out, as we are already looking at our

0: third Pirate pitcher today, and we're going to see more than that. He's set. The pitch to Walker is fouled back, and he had a good rip at that. My scorebook, my Bob Carpenter scorebook, by the way, and I have, I believe I have 28 years of these scorebooks at home with every Cardinal game that I was involved in, and they have spaces for the pitchers on each side at the bottom, and there's only seven spaces for pitchers. I think I'm going to be in trouble.
1: He needs to amend that.
0: He does. He does.
1: Especially with 13 pitchers in a bullpen.
0: That's right.
1: This time of year.
0: If you want to get a Bob Carpenter baseball scorebook, he has them at bcscorebook.com. Still making those out of Tulsa, Oklahoma. Next pitch is hit into the air on the infield, and it looks like the first baseman, O'Hearn, is going to call it. Nope, he's called off by the third baseman. And that play is made by Triolo. And no advancement for either runner on the pop out.
1: Walker was trying to get the ball in the air, just didn't get enough extension.
0: So it's out number two. We've had some very high flyouts in this game already. I mean, we're high up on this particular
1: Our location
0: venue.
1: Is the highest point in the ballpark. We're higher than the back row in the upper deck.
0: There have been three sky-high fly balls, including Connor Griffin against Matthew Liberatore, and that one that Walker just hit. First and third, two outs for Leo Bernal, and that ball gets in. The dirt gets away from the catcher, moves over towards the Pirates' dugout, and scoring from third base is Herrera, and the Cardinals lead 2-1. That's a break. An overcooked breaking ball right there, and it got away from the catcher, Flores, and he had no chance really to stop that. That was so overcooked.
1: And the spin, the ball hit the plate and just kicked to the opposite way that Flores tried to place the glove to keep it in front of him.
0: Took an immediate right turn. Sure did. So Bernal still with the runner in scoring position. Now it's Burleson, and that pitch is low for a ball. 2-0 on Leo Bernal. Now his first name is Leonardo, and we asked him, do you go by Leonardo or Leo or Leo? And he said, please call me Leo. So that's what we do. Really doing a good job of learning the English language, by the way, as he hits that one up the middle. That's a base hit in the center field. Rounding third, headed home is Burleson, and the Cardinals lead 3-1 as Bernal drives in his 18th run in his rookie campaign.
1: And there's your pick to click coming through with an RBI hit. His 20th game. 18 RBIs.
0: So that wild pitch was a killer for the Pirates. And it brings in Nolan Gorman, who bats with two outs.
1: You have your book open. You ready to close it on Isert?
0: I'm going to close it here in a moment. My book is open. There's a pitch high and away for a ball. So Isert went. Let me close the book first. There it is. Book is
1: now how are you going to read it?
0: Officially closed. I don't need that. Oh, that's a good call. I have my Bob Carpenter scorebook as well. Books all over the place up here. The 1-0 count is in the dirt. That gets away. And on the second is Bernal. Another wild pitch, and that gives us time to pause for station ID on the Cardinals Radio Network, powered by Graybar.
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0: So that closed book on Isert, two-thirds of an inning, two hits, three runs, a walk, and a strikeout. And it's Curtis on the mound now. The right-hander delivers a fastball for a strike. I think he's going to be a little fearful of throwing that breaking ball again.
1: Well, that wild pitch, the catcher Flores did not do a very good job trying to get his body in front of it. It was a wild pitch, but I thought that was blockable compared to the one that took the opposite turn and went over by the Pirates dugout.
0: Gorman singled his first time, has a 2-1 count, and swings through a fastball at 95 miles an hour, 2-2 the count. Curtis from the state of Texas. Not sure where Groves, Texas is, but I know he knows where it is. Drafted by the Pirates in 2023.

0: delivery to Gorman is outside. Tried to get him to chase a moving pitch down and away. So a 3-2 count, and he's laboring here. He did get Jordan Walker to pop out, but a wild pitch, a base hit, another wild pitch, and a 3-1 Cardinal lead. Payoff pitch coming to Gorman. And it's on its way, and he grounds that one off the front of the Cardinals' dugout. That scatters some of the Cardinals on that top row there. Wind's still blowing in kind of towards the Cardinals' dugout right now on the first base side. As Bernal takes his lead, Curtis has the sign. And the next delivery to Walker, to Gorman, is a swing and a miss. He struck him out. He took something off of that one and had it move towards the outer half. Strikes out Gorman. And the Cardinals are done, but they had a good inning. They picked up a walk and three hits, three runs. We go to the bottom of the third inning, 3-1 St. Louis.
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0: Matthew Libertor given a lead. He's back to work, and he throws a pitch just off the inside corner. Ball one. As we play here in the bottom of the third inning, that was a curveball delivered to Connor Griffin, the 20-year-old shortstop, who flied out his first time. Open stance at the plate, and he takes a pitch a little bit low. Boy, strike zone is so small these days, isn't it? Libby backs off the mound. Now toes the rubber. Trying to protect this 3-1 lead here as he pitches in the third. The next delivery is hit on the ground to short. Hit sharply, but right to Mason Wynn. He throws him out. Not surprised by that. Out number one. Good start to the bottom of the third inning. You'll like this, too. This copyrighted broadcast is presented by Authority, the St. Louis Cardinals LLC. It may not be reproduced or retransmitted in any form, and the accounts and descriptions of this
5: game
0: may not be
5: disseminated without the express
0: written
5: consent
0: of the St. Louis
5: Cardinals, brought to you by
0: Brown
5: and
0: Crouppen,
5: a great
0: law firm. Those are words to live by there. There's a strike.
5: Those are words to live by. There's a strike.
0: That's right. Libby gave up a home run to Brandon Lau leading off the second inning. And several balls were hit hard in that second inning, too. I would say of the first nine batters, four or five of the balls were hit pretty hard. And really, so was that ground ball that Griffin just hit. So as long as Libby can use his defense, we're all good. Giving up a run on three hits so far. The next delivery is grounded to the shortstop. That's not hit that hard, a two-hopper. And Mason Wynn, smooth again, throws out

0: Rafael Flores Jr., who's 0 for 2.
1: Well, they need to try somebody else. You know, that shot that was hit by Nick Gonzalez after the Lau home run reminded me of the last out of one of the four games we had here in April where Nathan Church was playing left field, went back to the wall, and kept a long drive by Gonzalez from going out of the park for a game-winning home run.
2: Oh, yeah. Gonzalez is a good player.
1: He is a good hitter.
2: Makes a lot of errors, but he's a good hitter. Swinging a foul off to the right by Brian Reynolds, who's also been a good hitter over the years. He's been an all-star a couple of different times and also still runs well. And not only that, he leads the National League in doubles. Number two in the league is Alec Burleson.
1: Still a very good fielder.
2: Next pitch to him is grounded foul past their third base coach. Nice play. Wow.
1: Look at that. Tony Beasley.
2: Made that look easy. Got the bragging rights now. 0-2 the count. Reynolds lined out to center his first time. They play him slightly the other way, and he takes a pitch high from Libby. That pitch was a sinker at 93.
1: 99 hits against the Cardinals for Reynolds.
2: How about that?
1: Going back to May 9th, 2019.
2: That's how long he has played. The 1-2 pitch is a called strike three. Got him at the bottom of the zone. Reynolds will strike out quite a few times, and he does it right there. And Libby has another 1-2-3 inning.
1: That's a Reynolds wrap.
2: 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He's handling the top of the order very, very well. We go to the fourth. 3-1 St. Louis.
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2: Cutter misses outside, ball one to Jose Fermin, who popped out to the third baseman in foul territory his first time. And he takes another cutter outside, 2-0. So keep looking for that cutter, apparently. That's what they think they can get Fermin with. He'll be followed by Church and Wynn in the Cardinals' half of the fourth inning. They've got a 3-1 lead over the Pirates. There's a fastball right down central, 2-1 the count. Three runs on four hits, no errors for the Cardinals. One run, three hits. No errors for Pittsburgh. Cardinals have left three on base, the Pirates two. They bunch him in the outfield as he takes a pitch, that too a strike at the bottom of the zone, and again a cutter. Christian Curtis is pitcher number three for Pittsburgh. Bacher, Iser, and Curtis. Next pitch is hit on the line, and it's knocked down by the shortstop, and it's going to drop and move over towards second base. That's going to be an infield hit as Griffin made a great attempt on the leap to catch it, and it hit off of his glove and popped out. So that's going to be a hit

0: for Fermin, a leadoff base hit.
1: Well, as Griffin tried to put the squeeze on it, the momentum of his arm coming down, the ball just came right out of the glove and bounced off the infield dirt.
0: Interesting. He did the creep step right leading up to that pitch, which I'll also describe. I already had to describe short arm.
1: Who was that named after?
0: Some guy, some infielder that nobody liked. Some nefarious guy. Oh, big lead by Fermin. He wants to run, not going. That pitch is inside. So what infielders are taught to do is when the pitcher's getting ready to throw the pitch, you take a little step or two or three forward so your body's moving forward and you're on the move to field the baseball. And you're on your toes, you're going to go left or right, and sometimes that's called a creep step. There are other things. You can call it ready, set, go is what I called it when I was coaching young kids in Chesterfield many moons ago. I'd say ready, set, go. You should do that. Always be moving. And I think his creep step was a little bit too much, and he was moving in, and then that line drive was hit behind him just a little bit, so he had to stop and jump backwards, and exactly what you said, on the way down, he just kind of slammed it into the ground.
1: Kind of spiked the ball.
0: Spiked the ball, like a volleyball guy, actually.
1: And so when you told the kids, ready, set, go, did they all run home?
0: They all, some of them probably wanted to. Well, I didn't want to call it a creep step with them. I thought that would be a little nice.
1: Kind of creepy.
0: Yep. Fermin still looks like he wants to go, not going, and the pitch is inside. That almost hit Church, and he's got a 3-1 count all of a sudden. So a leadoff base hit by Fermin, the Cardinals' fifth hit. Cardinals couldn't buy a hit yesterday. Well, they could buy one. Well, probably not. I don't think he could have bribed their pitcher to give up a hit. There's a move to first, and back safely is Fermin.
1: But against a team that has been hot lately like the Pirates, you have to add on.
0: Yes, you do. Keep the pedal down.
1: Because that two-run lead, right now they know in their minds they can come back.
0: Next delivery is hit in the air off to the left and out of play, slicing over towards the Pittsburgh version of the Arenado seats. And now a 3-2 count on Church. I'd have to think about sending Fermin here. Cardinals haven't been running a lot lately. They're kind of stuck on 97 stolen bases. The Pirates have about 30 more than that, but not nearly as many as the Washington Nationals, who can't wait to start running. We saw that during the homestand. Will Fermin go? The 3-2 pitch. There he goes. The pitch is fouled off, and that almost hit Mason Wynn in the on-deck circle. So Fermin was taking off, staying out of the double play. And speaking of staying out of the double play, that was a big part of the game yesterday. Santa Leo Cruz, Flores hit a ground ball to third, wasn't a double play, and he ended up scoring on the base hit by O'Hearn. Will Fermin go again? There he goes again, 3-2 pitch, is hard to hit the center field. And that's going to turn around the center fielder, but the play is made by Mangum over his shoulder. And backpedaling to first base is Fermin. That's out number one. Well struck by Church. He just got a little bit too much air under it. And it brings in Mason Wynn, who did not like the lefty icer. He didn't like his changeup. Swung kind of awkwardly at a couple of those. Graybar is your electrical and datacom distributor, helping to power, connect, and maintain your operation.
1: Yep.
0: Graybar does that. So a new pitcher he's facing here in Christian Curtis. And it's strike one to Mason.
1: Oh, Fermin had a tell on Curtis, but stopped.
0: Mason not happy with Fermin. He showed that pretty clearly at the plate because he took a pitch down the middle so Fermin could go. He had it made up in his mind that he wasn't going to swing when he saw Fermin do that. And he taps that one towards third, and it's foul.
1: Now he's 0-2.
0: Yep.
1: It's one thing to be 0-2 with a runner on second base, but to be 0-2 with that runner still at first after taking strike one.
0: Mason will show his emotions on his sleeve probably more than any Cardinal does. I can't think of a Cardinal that does that, can you? As much as him. He's got hitting room on the right side.

0: He's some talented player, Mason Wynn. And he takes a pitch inside for a ball. Burley will get emotional.
1: That's why I was thinking Burleson when he's not happy with a swing.
0: Yeah. You really don't see it from Weatherholt. You don't see it much from Jordan Walker, even. Although Jordan more lately because he's been frustrated. Next pitch is outside because he's been hitting into such bad luck. Church will throw a helmet every once in a while. He's got some fire to him. I'm not saying it's a bad thing. It's just everybody's got to kind of play the game within your personality, with the way you are. Find your own comfort level. The 2-2 pitch is up and in. Watch out. That'll get him riled.
1: That was 96. Chest high.
0: As for Jose Fermin, he has one emotion. That's happy. He's smiling all the time, no matter what. I have not seen him ever angered or frustrated, at least in the way he looks. He might take off here, another 3-2 count. And there he goes. The pitch to Wynn is fouled off to the right and out of play. So Mason was down 0-2. Now it's 3-2.
1: About the only time I can recall for Mean when he wasn't smiling when he threw a ball into right field at Wrigley Field.
0: Yep.
1: Because he knew he had an out at second base and just made a bad throw. And it cost the Cardinals a ball game.
0: It happens. He wasn't smiling when he got hit by a pitch a couple weeks ago, too. But who would be? 3-1 Cardinals. We're in the top of the fourth inning. Fermin's going to run again, I bet. Long hold by the pitcher, and he throws to first, and back safely is Fermin, who asks for time quickly from the home or from the first base umpire. That, again, is Scott Berry. Tom Hanahan down at second. Ron Culpa, the crew chief, down at third. And it is John Bacon calling balls and strikes here tonight. Christian Curtis, the right-hander, delivers. There goes the runner, and it's popped up again. Fermin getting his steps in.
1: It's a good thing we didn't have this umpiring crew in St. Louis on the homestand, or Bacon would have been sizzling.
0: He would have. Well, he'd have smelled good. Who doesn't love the smell of bacon? That's un-American.
1: You eat so much bacon.
0: No, I don't, but I smell it. I'll still love the smell of it. There goes the runner. 3-2 pitch is hit in the right center field gap. Long way to run, and it's going to drop. And it's going to be handled by Mangum. Now he fumbles it. Rounding third, heading home is Fermin, and the Cardinals add another. It's 4-1 St. Louis as Mason Wynn comes through with an RBI double.
1: That's his 21st double and his 56th run batted in.
0: Perfectly placed in that gap in right center. And that's a center fielder that runs pretty well, too. He tried to cut it off.
1: Trying to barehand it.
0: Then fumbled it a little bit. Doesn't matter. It's not an error. But what matters is that Mason Wynn drove in his 56th run, and it's Weatherholt at the plate with a runner at second base. And the pitch to J.J. is swung on and missed.
1: And the Cardinals have added on. Now they need to keep the line moving.
0: 4-1 St. Louis. They've out-hit Pittsburgh 6-3.
1: Boy, coming off a game like last night, really good pitching by Jones. Cardinals need to take advantage of a bullpen night. And
0: no doubt.
1: So far, so good, but a long way to go.
0: We are only in the fourth inning. All the pitching changes, it feels like we're deeper in the game, but we're not. Next pitch to Weatherholt is hit up the middle. That is a base hit. Rounding third and heading home is Mason Wynn, and the Cardinals add on another. It's 5-1 St. Louis.
1: Three times Weatherholt has been on base tonight. He's 2-for-2 with a walk. That's his 51st RBI. That's a lot of runs batted in out of the leadoff roll.
0: It sure is. Church has 50 RBIs. Weatherholt 51 now. Two rookies with 50 or more RBIs.
1: Guess what?
0: Are we going to have a pitching change? No, I don't think so.
1: I saw the, I thought it was a move to the bullpen. No,

0: don't even see anybody throwing yet. Do you? It's kind of hard to tell here.
1: They have that awning.
0: They do. You can't see.
1: That's over the Cardinal bench. The Cardinals are the front side of the two-level bullpen.
0: Bill Murphy is their pitching coach, and he has one slow walk, doesn't he? He's still not back to the dugout.
1: And nobody
0: yet.
1: Warming up.
0: Nope. They're just, I think he told them, I'm guessing that Curtis is the bulk pitcher. Today.
1: You're on your own.
0: You're on your own. Great line. Weatherholt, keep going. Keep pushing. Herrera at the plate. There's still just one out. He hits that ball hard to left field. That backs up the left fielder to the track. And he makes the catch right in front of the wall. A long, loud out off the bat of Ivan Herrera, who is bidding for his 19th big fly of the year.
1: If a batter is going to get one out to left or left center field, it has to be a line drive. Herrera had a little air under this one, and the wind knocked that one down.
0: The other way to do it is to pull it. I mean, you have to literally pull it.
1: Right down the line.
0: It's 325. Yeah, 325 down the left field line, and it's only 320 down the right field line. And Burley knows all about that. And he swings and fouls off a breaking ball, and that clipped the catcher, Flores.
1: Remember the night at Wrigley Field when Montgomery was pitching, and it was a 1-0 Cardinal shutout. Albert Pujols hit the ball toward the well area in left field. Wynn knocked it down. The ball was caught on the track. He came back to the dugout, and he said, you know, if I just hit that ball a little closer to the stands in left center field to avoid that well, I can get one out of here. The next time up, he did it. The last time somebody called a shot at Wrigley Field was Babe Ruth in the World Series, and Albert Pujols called his shot and came through, and Montgomery made that stand up. Then, of course, he was traded to Texas later on. Montgomery was.
0: Right. Yeah, Albert is a special guy. Albert, you know, the great players really see the game differently than everybody else does. They talk about it kind of slowing down.
1: Oh, it does. It's like slow motion to them.
0: Yeah.
1: They see it, know it so well, and play it accordingly.
0: The two guys that come to mind the most about that in the last 20, 30 years of Cardinal baseball are Albert Pujols and Jim Edmonds. Jim was a savant, too, when it came to understanding what a pitcher was trying to do, understanding kind of,
1: and helping his own pitcher.
0: Helping his pitcher, what he was doing defensively. I mean, just, you want to be, again, strong defensively up the middle, and the Cardinals are this year, and they certainly were with Jim Edmonds controlling center as the next pitch is taken low by Burley.
1: Well, like in the 06 World Series, Anthony Reyes starts game one, and a really good changeup, but the Tigers were starting to sit on the changeup. Edmonds had noticed that trend developing and said something to Yadier Molina. Said, you might want to work in a few more fastballs because they're beginning to just wait and zero in on the changeup. And Yadier said, okay. And the they did.
0: The 1-1 pitch is outside. And there's a classic example of, you know, who's the messenger there? Now, that comes from, you know, just some other guy on the team. Maybe Yadier doesn't really pay much attention to it. But with ballgame, there was a lot of respect there.
1: A lot of respect, and it made sense to Yadier Molina.
0: Of course. The 2-1 pitch is popped up. Wow, that one's sky high. Is that one going to come down? I'm waiting. And it does, into the glove of the catcher. Flores behind home plate. Burley pops out. The Cardinals inning is over, but they pick up two more. We go to the bottom of the fourth inning, 5-1 St. Louis.
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4: First pitch delivered to Brandon Lau is a strike on the outside corner. Lau homered his first time up against Matthew Liberatore, and Libby with an opportunity here in the fourth inning to settle into this Cardinal lead. And that pitch is hit in the air to right field, down the line towards the corner, and it is foul, just about home run distance, maybe a little short of home run distance. It might have been off that Clemente wall if fair, but it was about 10 to 15 feet foul. And I think Lau knew that off the bat. He never left home plate. His home run was his 34th of the year and his 94th RBI. That's the Pirates scoring. Libby, the windup, the 0-2 pitch is in the dirt. Now Lau's going to strike out a lot. And now would be just fine. Lau, Gonzalez, and Simon to bat here in the home half of the fourth inning. 5-1 St. Louis. Liberatore hoping to be a six-game winner at the end of the day today. He gets a swing and a miss at a slider. Good pitch by Libby, and that is his fourth strikeout.
5: And strikeout 185 for Lau.
4: That's plenty of them. 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Always thought it was important. You'll hear people talk about this a lot in the game of baseball, and I do think it's true. There's a strike on the outside corner, and maybe it's as old as baseball itself to say you need to shut down the team after you score. Not just getting a lead or a big lead. There's something about settling into that score. Right now, 5-1 St. Louis, and there's a strike. The Cardinals with two runs in the top of the fourth. But if they get him right back, it just feels like all the momentum.
5: Especially
4: just,
5: if the leadoff guy gets on.
4: Oh, yeah. You get it out. The momentum's right out the door. But he's got Gonzalez 0-2, who's a very good hitter, hitting 302, and he grounds that one foul. Gonzalez with 60 RBIs, flied out to left his first time, and he hit that ball a ton. Libby working with Bernal, the windup and the pitch, and that's grounded to the left side, and that's a base hit. Between Gorman and Wynn in the left field, had some top spin on it. And that's hit number four for the Pirates. So Gonzalez aboard, and Ronnie Simon at the plate. Simon struck out on a breaking ball his first time. There's a swing and a miss and a strike. The bat boy didn't quite make it all the way back to their dugout, so he took the detour, and now he's getting the Cardinal signs in the Cardinal dugout. Is he allowed in there with a Pirate jersey?
5: Mm.
4: I don't know if that's kosher or not. I don't know.
5: They might have to make him walk the plank.
4: We might. Next pitch to Simon is grounded towards short. Wynn has it, flips to second for one. On to first, double play. He was out by 10 feet.
5: Oh, that didn't take long.
4: Oh, my goodness, were they quick. Wynn and Weatherholt do the high fives to each other. That was really
5: well, they
4: nifty.
5: Should.
4: Terrific double play. 6-4-3. That sends us to the fifth. John will have the play-by-play. The Cardinals do indeed settle in to that 5-1 lead.
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1: 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Whether it's saving for retirement or managing your investments, we help you fine-tune each